0: What's up, guy?
1: 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The Grease Frequency. Music heals. Good music heals perfectly. The word brings you home to the Father. 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

0: Hello, young man. May I help you?
1: Good morning, ma'am. We're just in your neighborhood doing some market research. Would you be willing to listen to a 3-minute song? We aren't selling anything. We just want your honest opinion. It would really help us out.
0: Well, I guess that would be okay. You know, we do have a record player, if that would help.
1: No problem at all, ma'am. I've got a Yes and 14 West Main full load out for you.

0: That was pretty magical, guys.
1: That worked for you. I like that. That was super.

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0: I got a call from Newsboys Management, and the lads called, I guess a few months ago.
1: Yeah.
0: And they had a tune that they were working on, and you want to come in and, you know.
1: Bless us for your vocals.
0: We travelled together on tour buses when we were kids.
1: Oh my God.
0: And so we had, so there is that brotherhood that's there. And so, but honestly, we hadn't really sung together that much,
1: which
0: is kind of crazy.
1: Yep.
0: So this was really the first time I sent Will as a constant effort to come in and sing together. The cross has the final word to me is about the power of Jesus and about what he did. It's what Christians hope in, is that something has happened in the earth that happened from the beginning where man disobeyed God. And it opened doors that brought in powerful things, sickness and disease and hurt and pain. And science can't defeat them things, and drugs can't defeat them, alcohol can't defeat them. Buddha can't, the New Age can't, Muhammad can't. The only thing that can is something more powerful than all of them, and that has to be something more powerful than death. And the only thing more powerful than death, we believe, is Jesus Christ, what he did on the cross.
1: I always get asked in our Q&A sessions, what's your favorite part about performing or being in the Newsboys or being in a band? And I often say, the people that sing back the songs that you that God blessed you with. I often say the closer we get to the creator, the more creative we get. And God's given us some wonderful songs, fantastic songs throughout the years, from my DC Talk band down to Newsboys. And just to be the conduit, the carrier of such a message, knowing God's word does not come back void, ever. And knowing you can sing these songs and touch the heart of, millions of people.

0: This guy's a drunk. He drinks on smoke.
1: He's a porn star. Father's a more hypocrite.
2: Can you imagine? See how he's dressing to church.
0: This guy, they pretend, oh.
1: He's not even sick. He's just a church goer. I think that was not enough. He's an organizer as well. What?
2: I'm sure you're just here for the girls.
0: This guy is deceptive. He's a big liar.
1: He's just using church to make money.
0: This guy not Gina, not street.
2: He's carrying Bible up and down. Doesn't even know the gospel.
1: This one will be Christian at all, I think.
2: It will be like said the judge, I'm sure. But look at his hair.
1: Can you imagine? He even pretend.
0: He's a fraud star. A hypocrite as well.
1: This guy is a
0: This guy is a womanizer.
1: This guy is deceptive. This guy is...
0: This guy is...
1: This guy...

0: 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Good music heals perfectly.
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0: 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Stay with us.

Yeah, Lord Jesus. Yeah, Lord Jesus, I love you. You say,

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And it's not just for any reason, just because we love him. When you love somebody, when love is involved, sacrifice is easy. When passion is involved, sacrifice is easy. When you find yourself being tired of godly things, check your love level. When you find yourself struggling to give for the purpose of the gospel, check your love level. 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

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Worship His majesty. 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Change has come for you tonight. 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

0: Hello, bro.
1: Brother, how far today?
0: I'm doing great, bro.
1: Holy ginger, today.
0: Yeah, that's
1: the place, man. Holy ginger is happening. It's my Thanksgiving.
0: Yeah, we're gonna have fun tonight.
1: Call everybody.
0: I'm gonna call everybody right away, bro.
1: God bless you, man.
0: Yeah.
1: Yes.

Thank you. Jesus, we praise you. Jesus, we honor you. Lord, thank you for your goodness and mercies. Thank you, Lord. Thank you, awesome God. Thank you, magnificent God. Thank you, Father. We bless your name. The mighty one, the great I am. Father, we glorify your name this morning. Thank you, Lord. This is the day you made. Lord, we are grateful. We partake of this day. Father, be glorified. In the name of Jesus, we worship. Lord, this morning we bring worship and thanksgiving to you. We bring our thanks to you, O God. My Father, you are worthy to be praised. You are worthy to be exalted. You are awesome. You are gracious. Father, be glorified. Thank you, Father. Thank you for your gifts. Thank you for your blessings. In the name of Jesus. Father, thank you, Lord. Thank you, Lord. Merciful God, we give you praise. We honor you this morning. Thank you for our lives. Thank you for our families. Thank you for our children. Thank you for everything that concerns us. We give you praise. In the name of Jesus, be magnified, be lifted up. Lord, we honor you. Grace is you, love is you, favor is you. What a God you are, what a God you are, what a God you are, what a God you are. You are special, you are mighty, you are glorious, you are awesome. We bless your name this morning. We praise you this morning. We lift you up this morning. Thank you, Majesty. Thank you, Majesty. Thank you. Oh, Makalabayata Kalabaradosu Belegedes. 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Leke bele brege de. Father, thank you. It's such a great day you made. We are grateful. We give praise, we give glory, we give honor in the name of Jesus. Be magnified, be lifted up, be exalted. No one like you, Jesus. No one like you, Lord. No one like you, Lord. No one like you, Lord. Thank you. How excellent is your name. Thank you, Father. Oh, we praise your name. Thank you, Father. Majesty, we thank you. Makoto balasitele bayatayadada. 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

Sins. Just open your mouth and worship God this morning. Open your mouth, worship God. Go ahead, lift your voice. Worship the Lord this morning. Father, we worship you. Father, we worship you. Father, we worship you. We bring to you the fruit of our lips this morning. We bring the fruit of our lips, our Father, in the name of Jesus. We'll bring the fruit of our lips to you in the name of Jesus. Thank you, Father. Thank you, glorious God. Thank you for your gifts. Thank you for your provision. Thank you for everything that you have done, Lord, for us, for our family, Lord God, and everything that concerns us. We give you praise, glorious God. We give you the praise, glorious God. We give you the praise, glorious God. In the name of Jesus. Thank you, Father. Blessed be your holy name. In Jesus' mighty name, we give thanks. Amen and amen. Jesus' mighty name, we give thanks. Amen. Child of God, it's such a great day. We bless God that he brought us into this new day today. Good morning, brothers and sisters. Good morning, boys. Good morning, girls. Good morning, fathers. Good morning, mothers. Good morning, everyone. Good morning. Welcome. Welcome to Commanding Your Day Prayers. Today is the 25th day of August 2026. This is the day that the Lord has made. We are glad and we do rejoice today in the name of Jesus, child of God. It's such a privilege to be a partaker of this day. It's such a great privilege. It's such a great privilege. It's such a great privilege. The Bible says in 1 Thessalonians 5:18, it says, in everything, give thanks. In everything, give thanks. For this is the will of God in Christ Jesus concerning you. In everything, give thanks. In everything, give thanks. For this is the will of God in Christ Jesus concerning you. Praise the Lord. I want to give us another opportunity to just lift our voice and give thanks to our Father. Psalm 103 from 1 to 5, the Bible says, bless the Lord, O my soul, and all that is within me. Bless his holy name. Bless the Lord, O my soul. It says, and forget not all his benefits. The one who forgives all your iniquities and heal all your diseases. Who redeem your life from destruction. Who crowned you with loving kindness and tender mercies. The God who satisfies your mouth with good things so that thy youth is renewed like the eagles. Child of God, I want to give you another opportunity for you to just give thanks to this God. He says, in all things, give thanks to the Lord. He said, why? Because this is the will of God concerning you. That's the will of God, that you are a person who gives thanks in the name of Jesus. Father, we give you thanks. Father, I give you thanks. Father, I give you thanks. I thank you for bringing me thus far. I thank you for your presence, manifest presence in my life. I thank you for your presence in my work. I thank you for your presence in everything that concerns me. Lord, I continually see your mighty hand, Lord, helping me through things, my God. And I give you praise in the name of Jesus. I bless your name. Thank you, Father, for satisfying my family with health. Thank you for satisfying us with every good thing of life. Thank you, Lord God, for all that you have given to us. We give you praise. We give you the honor. We give you the glory. We magnify your name. We lift you up. You are an awesome God, glorious God. Thank you, Father. Thank you. Thank you. Thank you. Thank you for even the things that we have not remembered. Thank you for the things that you have done, which we didn't remember. Thank you, Lord God, for safety and preservation. Thank you, Lord, for your protective covering over our life. Thank you, mighty God. Faithful God, we worship you. Faithful God, we

God's glory. We will be the evidence. We will be the evidence. We will be the evidence of God's glory. We will be the signpost. We will show forth the glory of God. We will be the ones that will show forth the glory of God. We will show forth the glory of God. Glory to God. Glory to God. Glory to God. Glory to God. Thank you, Jesus. Thank you, Jesus. Thank you, Jesus. Thank you, Jesus. Thank you, Jesus. Thank you, Jesus. Thank you, Jesus. I want you to say with me, my life will continually testify of God's goodness. My life will continually testify of God's goodness. My life will continually testify of God's goodness. My life will continually, my life at every moment, every time, testifying of God's goodness, of God's glory, of God's goodness, in the name of Jesus. Glory to God. Glory to God. My life testifies of God's goodness. My life testifies of God's goodness. My life testifies of God's goodness. My life testifies of the goodness of God. Because God is good. God is good. God is good. I will testify. My heart will continually overflow with praise and gratitude in the name of Jesus. For my life is the testimony of the goodness of God. I will continually praise the Lord, and his glory will be seen in me in the name of Jesus. I am the evidence of God's glory. I am the evidence of God's glory. I am the evidence of God's glory. Thank you, Father. In Jesus' name. Amen. Child of God, I want you to know that glory is many things, or glory can represent many things. It could mean, connote many different things. It's not only material wealth. Glory is not only material wealth, while that is part of it, but glory is like a weight. Glory is like a weight. Glory is like a presence. Glory is like a presence that is expressed in different dimensions. It's a weight expressed in different dimensions. In other words, glory can be presented in form of words. Have you seen people who, when they speak, that you are so dazed, you are wondering, oh, what kind of wisdom of words is this? What kind of wisdom? Where did this man get this wisdom from? It happened sometime in the scriptures. They say, where did they get this wisdom? They beheld Peter and his colleagues, the way they were talking. They say, where did they get this wisdom? But because these guys, we know them. They didn't go to school. They are not learned people. But look at the way they are speaking. And they took note of them, that they have been with Jesus. They took note of them, that they have been with glory himself. Jesus is glory. Jesus is glory. Glory to God. Glory to God. Glory is expressed in character. Is expressed in manner of life. Is expressed in manner of life. Have you seen people that you are just in awe of the person? You see someone, the person is not like they talk too much. They don't even talk too much. But the slightest of the actions that they take, they carries the weight. It carries a weight. It carries influence. It carries a weight. Glory to God. Glory is measurable in terms of fruitfulness. Fruitfulness is part of glory. Excellence is part of glory. Excellence. You can go to a place, an occasion, and you will find how the organization of the program, you will find that, man, the wisdom with which this program was organized is on another level. That is glory. Glory to God. That is glory. I said all of this to say that we should not limit glory to just one thing.

First Peter 2 verse 9 in the Passion Translation. First Peter 2 verse 9, the Passion Translation. First Peter 2 verse 9 in the Passion Translation. Praise God. Praise the Lord. Praise the Lord. Praise the living Jesus. Glory to God. Hallelujah. Hallelujah. So the Bible says in 1 Peter 2, 9, the Passion Translation, it says, but you are God's chosen treasure. Hallelujah. Hallelujah. Hallelujah. Hallelujah. Priests who are kings. Priests who are kings. A spiritual nation set apart as God's devoted ones. He called you out of darkness to experience his marvelous light. And now he claims you as his very own. He did this so that you would broadcast his glorious wonders throughout the world. Why did God call you out? He says you are God's chosen treasure. You are God's chosen treasure. You are God's chosen treasure. You are priests who are kings, a spiritual nation, set apart as God's devoted ones, called you out of darkness to experience his marvelous light. And now he claims you as his very own. He did this so that you would broadcast his glorious wonders throughout the world. Glory to God. Glory to God. Glory to God. I want you to declare with me. I declare that I am God's chosen treasure. I declare that I am God's chosen treasure. I am not ordinary. I am chosen. I am called. I am separated. I am marked for God's purpose. In the name of Jesus, I declare I'm a royal priest, a king in Christ. I carry the authority, the identity, and grace of my King. My family shall reflect this glory. In the mighty name of Jesus, go ahead, declare it this morning. I declare that I'm God's chosen treasure. I am not ordinary. I am chosen. I am called, separated. I am marked for God's purpose. In the name of Jesus, I am a royal priest. I'm a king in Christ. I carry the authority. I carry the identity. I carry the grace of my King. And my life shall reflect his glory. In the mighty name of Jesus, I am God's chosen treasure. In the mighty name of Jesus, I declare it today that I'm God's chosen treasure. In the mighty name of Jesus, I'm God's chosen treasure. In the name of Jesus, I am called, I am separated. I am owned. God marks me. He put his mark upon my life. He marks me. His mark of ownership is upon me. I am God's chosen treasure. I broadcast God's wonders to my world. I show forth God's wonders to my world. In the name of Jesus, I declare I'm God's chosen treasure. In the mighty name of Jesus. I am not ordinary. I am different in the name of Jesus. I am chosen. I am called. I am separated. I am marked for God's purpose in the name of Jesus. That purpose will be accomplished. God's purpose will be accomplished in the name of Jesus. God's purpose will be accomplished in the name of Jesus. I declare that I am a royal priest. I am a king in Christ. In the name of Jesus, and I carry the authority, I carry the identity, I carry the grace of my King, and his glory shall be seen upon my life. In the name of Jesus, go ahead and declare with me. I declare that I have been called out of darkness into God's marvelous light. I've been called out of darkness into God's marvelous light. I'm called out of darkness into God's marvelous light. In the name of Jesus, every work of darkness loses its hold over my life in the name of Jesus. And I walk continually
in the light of God's word, I declare that in the name of Jesus, I am called out of darkness into God's marvelous light. Every work of darkness, therefore, loses its hold over my life. I walk continually in the light of God. I walk continually in the light of God's word. I declare that the light of Christ shines through me. I will not hide the grace. I will not hide the gifts. I will not hide the glory God has placed within me. In the mighty name of Jesus, child of God, make it your declaration this morning. In the mighty name of Jesus, every works of darkness, the seeds in the name of Jesus, every maneuver of darkness, the seeds in the name of Jesus, because I walk in the light. I do not walk in darkness. In the name of Jesus, I'm separated from the works of darkness. In the mighty name of Jesus, God called me. God separated me for his own work, for his own glory. In the name of Jesus, I declare that I will walk for the goodness of God. I will walk for the goodness of God. I will live for the goodness of God. In the mighty name of Jesus, I want you to open your mouth and declare with me. I declare that I'm a carrier of God's presence and I'm a messenger of his goodness. Wherever I go, I carry the fragrance of Christ. In the name of Jesus, I declare that I'm a carrier of God's presence and a messenger of his goodness. Everywhere I go, I carry the fragrance of Christ. I show forth the fragrance of Christ. The glory of Christ is shown forth. In the name of Jesus, I declare that my life will broadcast God's glorious wonders. My testimony will speak. My transformation will speak. My faith will speak. My fruitfulness will speak. In the name of Jesus, fruitfulness is part of my life. In the name of Jesus, because I'm a carrier of God's presence and a messenger of his goodness. Wherever I go in the name of Jesus, I carry the fragrance of Christ. Every community I step my foot into, I carry the fragrance of Christ. Every place that I go into, I carry the fragrance of Christ. In the name of Jesus, my life will broadcast God's glorious wonders. In the mighty name of Jesus, my testimonies will show the same. My transformation will speak. In the name of Jesus, faith will speak. In the name of Jesus, I declare that in the name of Jesus, God will use my life to give hope to the hopeless. My life will give hope to the hopeless. In the name of Jesus, my life will give hope to the hopeless. In the mighty name of Jesus, strength to the weak. In the mighty name of Jesus, my life will give strength to the weak. Because my life is glorious, I am called, I am set apart, I am a king priest, anointed by God, and so my life brings hope to the hopeless in my generation. In the mighty name of Jesus, makato blevrano subraketo librase zakata labaya konobulu sukarabara. Anyone who is weak, weak in strength, weak in ability, my God, the moment they come in contact with me, in the name of Jesus, their strength is revived. Because I am set apart, in the name of Jesus, I am set apart. God has put his glory upon me, and that glory kept shining everywhere I go. In the name of Jesus, I declare that my family shall see God's goodness. My family shall see God's goodness. My workplace shall experience the excellence of God's grace. My workplace will experience the excellence of God's grace through me. My church will benefit from my gifts and service. My community will experience kingdom influence through my life. My community will experience the impact of God's kingdom through my life. My community will experience the impact of God's kingdom through my life. In the mighty name of Jesus, go ahead, make this declaration this morning. In the name of Jesus, makato lebra sumane kadibra zunta libra zete de
My family sees the goodness of God. My workplace will experience the excellence of God. In the name of Jesus, I declare that the glory of God shall be evident in every dimension of my life, in my spiritual life, in my relational life, in my professional life, in my financial life, in my service and the kingdom assignments. I declare I am living. I am a testimony of God's mercy, of God's faithfulness, of God's power. His power is revealed through me. His power is revealed in me. In the name of Jesus, I am God's chosen treasure. I am his royal priest. In the name of Jesus, I am God's chosen treasure. I am God's chosen treasure. I'm called by God, anointed by God to walk the works of God. So show forth the praises of him who has called me. In the name of Jesus, I give you the praise. I give you the praise in the mighty name of Jesus. Thank you, Father. In Jesus' awesome name, we have said it. Amen. 1 Peter 4, verse 10 to 11. The Passion's Translation. 1 Peter 4, 10 and 11. The Passion's Translation. 1 Peter 4, 10 and 11. The Passion's Translation. Glory to God. Glory to God. Palianos humble cabra dosiate. Emparianos suteke braca doske nevra dosh. In the kemene mene kutu parasito librahana. Ondo kote mahandi akaparada. Maziko braca toshia lekatish. Mazedelededede shaparadada. Thank you, Mama Hadiza. Thank you so much. The Bible says in 1 Peter 4, 10 and 11, the Passion Translation, it says every believer has received grace gifts, glory to God. So use them to serve one another as faithful stewards of the many-colored tapestry of God's grace. God's grace has many colors. God's grace has many colors. God's glory has many colors. God's glory is expressed through many means. His glory is expressed through many dimensions. He says here, every believer has received grace. You can also say every believer has received glory gifts. Every believer has received glory. It's the same glory that produces in you. It's this grace that produces the glory. It's this grace that brings forth the glory. Is this grace that shows you forth? It is not of works, lest any man should boast. For it says every believer has received grace gifts, so use them to serve one another as faithful stewards of the many-colored tapestry of God's grace. Verse 11 says, for example, if you have a speaking gift, speak as though God were speaking his words through you. Hallelujah. For example, if you have a speaking gift, speak as though God was speaking through you. God was speaking through your mouth. Let your words be such as come from God. Let your word be the kind of words that come from God. It says, if you have the gift of serving, do it passionately with the strength God gives. So that in everything, that's the catch word there. It says, so that through it all, so that through your service, so that through the words that proceed from your mouth, God alone will be glorified. So that through these things, your life will be a signpost. Your life will be a billboard of God's glory. Your life will be an example of the glory of God. So that in all of this, God alone will be glorified through Jesus Christ. For to him belong the power and the glory forever, throughout all ages, in the mighty name of Jesus. Oh, child of God, I wanted to go ahead and declare it in the name of Jesus. My life has received grace gifts.
in the name of Jesus. And so I use my gift to serve my community in the mighty name of Jesus. My gift shows forth God's glory through faithful stewardship in the mighty name of Jesus. I am a faithful steward of the many colored tapestry of God's grace in the name of Jesus. Go ahead and speak these words. They are words that God will honor this morning. Go ahead and open your mouth and declare it in the name of Jesus. I understand that I receive God's grace gifts in the name of Jesus. And so I use this gift to serve my community. I use this gift to serve my brethren in the mighty name of Jesus. I use my gift to serve, showing forth the many colored glory of God, showing forth the glory of God in every ramification, showing forth the glory of God in its dimensions, in its many dimensions, in the name of Jesus. For example, when I speak, I speak as someone who speaks the mind of God. When I speak as someone who says the mind of God, in the mighty name of Jesus, in the name of Jesus. When I serve, I'm serving as someone who is passionately, showing forth the glory of God, in the name of Jesus, in my service to my community, in my service to my brethren, in the name of Jesus. God alone is glorified through Jesus Christ, for to him belongs power, to him belongs glory, to him belongs everything, all the honor, the glory, the power, the majesty. It all comes from him. In the name of Jesus, the scripture says, for example, if you have a speaking gift, if you are someone who likes to talk, you are someone who is gifted in speaking, it says you should speak as though you are speaking his words. You are speaking God's words every time and all places. My mouth, Lord God, is for speaking out the glory of God. When I open this mouth, my God, the glory of God is for all means, by all means identified. The glory of God is by all means identified. The glory of God is by all means identified. In Jesus' awesome name we pray. Amen. Isaiah 6 from verse 1 to 4. Isaiah 6 from verse 1 to 4 in the King James Version. Isaiah 6 1 to 4 in the name of Jesus. Isaiah 6 1 to 4. King James Version. I will read. The Bible says, in the year that King Uzziah died, I saw also the Lord sitting upon a throne high and lifted up. His train filled the temple. Above it stood the seraphims. Each one had six wings. With twain he covered his face. With twain he covered his feet. With twain he did fly. Verse 3 says, and one cried unto another and said, holy, holy, holy is the Lord of hosts. The whole earth is full of his glory. Glory to God. This scripture says, in the year that King Uzziah died, I saw also the Lord. I saw the glory of the Lord. I saw the glory of the Lord. Child of God, I want you to know, God's glory is already available. God's glory is already available. God's glory is already available. Glory to God. His glory is already available. His glory is already available. God's glory is available. I want you to lift up your voice and declare with me this morning that in the name of Jesus, I declare every barrier, veil, every limitation hindering my spiritual vision is dismantled in Jesus' name. Every barrier that does not want me to see the glory of God, you are dismantled in the name of Jesus. My eyes are open to see the Lord as he is. My eyes are open to see the Lord as he is. I beheld his glory, the glory of the only begotten of the Father, full of grace and truth. I behold the glory of God, the glorious of the only begotten of the Father, full of grace and truth.
in the name of Jesus. Open your mouth. Make this declaration that every stop barrier, every veil and limitations that want to stop me from beholding the Lord, beholding the glory of God, they are dismantled in the name of Jesus. My eyes are open to see the Lord as he is. In the name of Jesus, as he is holy, as he is glorious, as he is sovereign, as he is mighty, as he is exalted, I receive a clearer revelation of his nature. In the name of Jesus, his greatness and his glory. In the name of Jesus, I behold him, the glory of the only begotten of the Father, full of grace and truth. In the name of Jesus, I behold the Lord. I see the Lord. I see him in his glory. I see the glory of God. I see that glory manifest. In the name of Jesus, I behold him, the glory of the only begotten of the Father, full of grace and truth. In the name of Jesus, I am beholding him. The veils are off. The veils are removed. The veils are taken off. Every veil stopping or hindering me from seeing the glory of God, from seeing him as he is. I declare, I will not define God by my circumstance. In the name of Jesus, I will not define God by my circumstance. As he truly is, that is how I will see him. In the name of Jesus, every veil of circumstance, every veil of circumstance or limited understanding, today the veils are removed. In the name of Jesus, I behold the Lord as he truly is, in all his glory, in all his glory. His truly, his truth is revealed. He is revealed to me. In the name of Jesus, I see the full revelation of his glory to transform my perspective, to transform my perspective, to strengthen my faith, to align my life with his purpose. In the name of Jesus, the glory of the Lord shall fill my vision. The glory of the Lord shall fill my vision. In the name of Jesus, the glory of the Lord shall fill my vision. And my life shall continually reflect what I have seen of him. My life will reflect what I see of him. My life will reflect what I see of him. I see glory. I see glory. I see him in his glory. My life reflects that glory. In the name of Jesus, my vision is clear. My vision is clear. In the name of Jesus, clear of every limitation, clear of every barriers, clear of every hindrances. In the name of Jesus, I behold him. I behold him full of grace and truth as he is. I behold him as the only begotten of the Father, full of grace and truth. In the name of Jesus, the glory of the Lord fills my vision, and my life shall continually reflect what I have seen of him. In the name of Jesus, my life reflects continually what I see of Jesus. My life reflects what I see of Christ. In the name of Jesus, my life reflects what I see of Christ. In the name of Jesus, and so every hindrance to clear vision, I dismantle you in the name of Jesus. E paliano sobra kadesh commande lebra vuzali kadesh. I see the Lord exalted. I see him in his glory. In the name of Jesus, as I see him, I become like him. In the name of Jesus, as I see him, so am I in this world. In the name of Jesus, I see God in his glory. I see Christ in his glory. And so my life manifests that glory. In the name of Jesus, my vision is clear. My vision is clear. I receive clarity of vision in the mighty name of Jesus. I receive clarity of vision in the mighty name of Jesus. I receive clarity of vision in Jesus' awesome name. I pray. The Bible says in 2 Corinthians 3:18, it says, but we all with open face, beholding as in a glass, the glory of the Lord, are changed into the same image from glory to glory,
I'd like you to make that declaration again. It says, even as by the Spirit of the Lord, I declare that as I behold the glory of the Lord, I am continually transformed into the image of Christ. I am moving from glory to glory, from strength to strength, from grace to greater grace. I move in every area in the name of Jesus. Hey, kaparanusa tole braka dayana. I move from glory to glory. I move from glory to glory as I behold him as in a glass. I behold him. As I behold the glory of the Lord, I am being changed into the same image. In the name of Jesus, I behold his glory, the glory of the only begotten of the Father, full of grace and truth. In the mighty name of Jesus, I am growing in grace. I am growing from strength to strength. In the name of Jesus, I grow from strength to strength. The power of Christ is increasingly revealed in me by the Spirit of the Lord. My life will continually reflect his glory in the name of Jesus. By the Spirit of Christ, my life will continually reflect his glory in the mighty name of Jesus. My life will continually reflect his glory in the mighty name of Jesus. My life will continually reflect his glory in the mighty name of Jesus. In Jesus' awesome name we pray. In Jesus' awesome name we pray. Child of God, remember, at the beginning of this prayer, I had mentioned to you that glory is expressed in different dimensions. And the scripture where we read in 1 Peter, that scripture tells us the glory of God is many colored. The grace of God is many colored. Is many colored. Is many dimensioned. Glory to God. Glory to God. Glory to God. Glory to God. Galatians 2 verse 20. Then Galatians 2 verse 20. The Bible says, I am crucified with Christ. Nevertheless, I live. Yet not I, but Christ liveth in me. And the life which I now live in the flesh, I live by the faith of the Son of God, who loved me and gave himself for me. In the name of Jesus, I want you to declare. Declare that Christ will be seen through your character and conduct. In the mighty name of Jesus, he says, I am crucified with Christ. Nevertheless, I live. Yet not I, but Christ liveth in me. It means that the glory of Christ's character will be seen in my own. In the name of Jesus, the grace of Christ reflects in my own. In the mighty name of Jesus, the walk of Christ, the relationship of Christ, the decisions of Christ, they will come forth and then they will become my life pattern. In the name of Jesus, and they will bring glory in the name of Jesus. My God, I pray this morning, in the name of Jesus, my God, make me become evidence that you are at work in me. In the name of Jesus, let my character, words, decisions, let, oh God, let it reflect and reveal Christ. May people encounter your goodness through my life. In the mighty name of Jesus, for I have been crucified with Christ. Nevertheless, I live. Yet it is not I that live. It's Christ who lives through me. The life I live now in the flesh, I live by the faith of the Son of God who loved me and gave himself for me. And so there is evidence, Lord God, of Christ at work in me. There is evidence of Christ at work in me. It does manifest and shows forth as glory in the mighty name of Jesus. Glory in my character, in the name of Jesus, and conduct. In the name of Jesus, my character, my conduct will not negate what Christ is. In the name of Jesus, it will show forth the glory of Christ in its totality. In the mighty name of Jesus, my life will reflect the character of Christ in the name of Jesus. My life will reflect the character of Christ in the mighty name of Jesus.
Father, I bless your name. Father, I bless your name. I give you thanks in the mighty name of Jesus. Glory to your name. In Jesus' awesome name we pray. In Jesus' awesome name we pray. I'm going to read Ephesians 2 verse 10. And I also read Romans 12 verse 6. I'll read both in the New Living Translation. I'll read both in the New Living Translation. As you know, Ephesians 2:10 is a scripture that says we are God's workmanship. It says in the New Living Translation, for we are God's masterpiece. He has created us anew in Christ Jesus, so we can do the good things he planned for us long ago. Hallelujah. God planned for us to do good things, even for a long time coming, in the name of Jesus. Romans 12, 6, the Bible says, in his grace, God has given us different gifts for doing certain things well. I want you to speak to yourself and say, I do things well. I do things well. I do things well. I do things well. I do things well. I do things. He says, in his grace, God has given us different gifts for doing certain things well. Glory to God. I do things well. He says, so if God has given you the ability to prophesy, speak out with as much faith as God has given you. Hallelujah. Hallelujah. He has given you grace to do certain things well. I want you to prophesy to yourself. I am a good product. I am a good product. I am a good product. I am a good product. I am a good product. I am a good product. I am God's masterpiece. I am a good product. I am God's masterpiece. He created me for good works, and so I will do it. In the name of Jesus Christ, Father, thank you, because I'm a good product. I am a good product. I will do what you have proposed for me. In the mighty name of Jesus, I will do the thing that you have proposed for me. I am a good product. In the mighty name of Jesus, I will do certain things so well. I will do certain things so well. In fact, I do all things well. I do all things well. I do all things well. I do all things well. I do all things well. Christ created me. He created me anew. He made me his masterpiece. I am God's masterpiece. He created me well. And I do those things which he have created me for, the purpose for which I'm made. I do those things well. In the mighty name of Jesus, as a sign that the glory of God is here. In the name of Jesus. Father, thank you, Lord. I give you praise. In Jesus' awesome name we pray. Amen. I want you to know. I want us to pray. You know, sometimes God can give you gifts, but you really do not recognize those gifts. You really don't acknowledge those gifts. The Bible says in Philemon 6, Philemon verse 6, it says that the profession of your faith might become effectual by the acknowledging of every good thing that is in you. The profession of your faith might become effectual by acknowledging every good gift which is in you. There is a good gift in you, child of God. I want you to know it. I want you to know it. Believe it. This Bible we're reading here says, it says you are God's masterpiece. God created you well. In spite of anything that's going on, God created you very well. You are his masterpiece. You are his masterpiece. But by acknowledging every good gift that is in you, the profiting, your profiting will appear. Your profiting will appear. Your profiting will appear in the mighty name of Jesus. Glory to God. I want you to see, Father, open my eyes to see the value and significance of what you have called me to do. Help me to recognize the uniqueness of your grace upon my life. I declare that my calling will produce evidence of your glory in the mighty name of Jesus. Lord, my calling will produce evidence of your glory. My gifts, my service, my work,
my influence will become channels through which people will encounter your glory. In the mighty name of Jesus, Lord, I recognize and I embrace, I celebrate your grace upon my life. I celebrate your grace upon my life. I celebrate it. I acknowledge every good gift that you have put inside of me. I acknowledge it, Lord, because you created me and made me a wonderful masterpiece. I acknowledge every gift that you put on the inside of me. I acknowledge it, Lord God, and I declare that my calling will produce your glory. It will produce evidence of your glory. It will produce evidence of your glory. My gifts, my service, Lord, everywhere I go, my influence will become channels through which people will encounter you. In the mighty name of Jesus, Lord, I recognize, I embrace and celebrate the grace, the many-sided gifts that you put on the inside of me. Thank you for even giving me gifts, Lord. Thank you for making me your masterpiece. Thank you for making me your image. Thank you for making me your glory. In the name of Jesus, my God, all your deposits in me, my God, help me to recognize them. Help me to acknowledge them. In the name of Jesus, help me to develop and faithful use every gift you have given me. In the name of Jesus, my gift, Lord, let it become visible expressions of your glory. In the mighty name of Jesus, yes, Calibra Zombali Calabra Zotaga, the communication of my faith is effectual this morning. As I acknowledge, oh God, every good thing which you have put on the inside of me, my God, I acknowledge that these things, you put them right inside of me, oh, to make sure that your glory is felt in my word. In the mighty name of Jesus, my God, help me to acknowledge it. Help me, Lord God, to recognize. My God, help me to develop. Help me to faithfully use every gift you have put on the inside of me. You have made me your masterpiece. My God, I am your masterpiece. In the name of Jesus, my life reflects your glory. My life will reflect your glory. My life will reflect your glory. I acknowledge that, Lord, good things are inside of me. I acknowledge that good gifts are inside of me. I then pray, Father, let these good gifts, oh God, become evident, oh God, in my relationship, Lord. Let this good gift, let it become evident. In my speech, Lord God, let this good gift, let it become evident. In the mighty name of Jesus, let it become evident. Let it become evident. In the name of Jesus, let it become evident. In the name of Jesus. My service, Lord, reveals your glory in ministry, in career, in business. My God, wherever I find myself, I pray this morning, Lord, I pray my giftings, Lord, let it be evidence of your glory. Let it reflect your glory. Let it influence my word. Let it influence my word in the name of Jesus. Kapala dosi tele menegede berede. Imbragada baba. My God, I trust you. I trust you that you have done it. I trust you that you have done it. In the name of Jesus, Lord, as I serve, every place where I serve, my God, I pray it will become evident. My God, you are giving me the servant's heart. You are giving me a servant heart. You are giving us a servant heart. In the name of Jesus Christ, Lord, let people serve you with humility. Let everyone here, Lord God, recognize, acknowledge, Lord God, the good gifts that you put on the inside. My God, so use it, Lord God, to deliver humility, to deliver in love, to deliver excellence. In the name of Jesus, my God, our service, it will bring healing. It will bring encouragement. It will bring growth. It will bring transformation. In the name of Jesus, so that people will see your goodness through us. In the name of Jesus, my service will not merely meet needs. It will reveal the glory of God. In the mighty name of Jesus, my service will not merely meet needs. It will reveal the glory of God. My service will not merely meet needs. It will reveal the glory of God. In the mighty name of Jesus, makandelebo shatalada.
Makata labra gada bababa. 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Izo labra katulu brazunte lede. In the name of Jesus. 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Mazete lele lede. In Jesus' awesome name we pray. Amen. Thank you so much, Mama Hadiza. Thank you for the scriptures. God bless you, man. Glory to God. Glory to God. Glory to God. Glory to God. Glory to God. Glory to God. Glory to God. Daniel chapter 6 verse 3. Daniel chapter 6 verse 3. Daniel 6 verse 3, as we begin to wind down, Daniel 6 verse 3, the Bible says, then this Daniel was preferred above the presidents and princes. Why? Because an excellent spirit was in him, and the king thought to set him over the whole realm. Glory to God. Glory to God. You will be preferred. You will be preferred. You will be preferred in the name of Jesus. Because the excellent spirit that is from God is already inside of you. Make that declaration this morning. I will be preferred. I will be preferred. I will be preferred. In the name of Jesus, I am delivered from every form of mediocrity. In the name of Jesus, I'm full of wisdom. I'm full of wisdom. I am diligent. I have skill and excellence. In the name of Jesus. Everything I do reflects the quality of the God who lives in me. Glory to God. Make this your prayer. Everything I do, every product I produce will be a reflection of the quality of the God who lives in me. Make this your prayer this morning. He says that this Daniel was preferred above the president and princes. The reason is that an excellent spirit was in him. Child of God. The spirit of Christ is in you also. The spirit of Christ is in you also. Open your mouth and make that declaration. Excellence will distinguish my work. Excellence will distinguish my work. My results will point people to the glory of God. Excellence will distinguish my work. In the name of Jesus, everything I do will reflect the quality of the God who lives in me. In the mighty name of Jesus, I want to pray this prayer. Pray this prayer sincerely from your heart this morning. We pray this prayer sincerely everywhere where you have been having low quality. Today, by the power that is in the name of Jesus, an excellent spirit is coming upon every one of us. In the name of Jesus, every product that we produce, my God, it will reflect the quality of the God who lives in us. We will not do anything less. It will be the quality of the God who lives in us. Our products will be the quality of the God who lives in us. In the mighty name of Jesus, my God, wisdom and skill to bring forth excellent results. My God, release to your people this morning. My God, release excellence, wisdom, my God, excellent spirit. Oh, my God, I pray, release it upon your children, my God. Lord God, let our products will be, my Father, it will be, it will reflect the quality of the God who lives in us. In the mighty name of Jesus, my products will be the quality of the God who lives in me. I will not do anything mediocre in the name of Jesus Christ. I don't do anything mediocre in the name of Jesus Christ. I don't do anything below standard. In the name of Jesus Christ, I don't do anything below excellence. In the name of Jesus Christ, excellence will distinguish my work and my results will point people to the glory of my God. Thank you, awesome God. We give you praise this morning. Saints, go ahead and give God thanks. Speaking to your day, today is blessed for me. Everywhere I go, I carry the Spirit of God. I carry the spirit of excellence. I carry the spirit of God. Oh, my work brings forth the glory of God to bear. My work produces a light that darkness cannot comprehend.
Everywhere I go today, as I open my mouth to speak, excellent words do proceed from my mouth. In the mighty name of Jesus Christ, everyone I approach today, my God, they will see the quality of the God in me. In the mighty name of Jesus, my results, Lord God, will show the quality of the God that is inside of me. In the name of Jesus, excellence will distinguish my work today. In the name of Jesus, excellence will distinguish my work today. In the name of Jesus, I declare everywhere that I have opportunity to speak, my words are mixed with grace. My words are seasoned with salt, and it shows and reflects the glory of God. Thank you, Father. Thank you, awesome God. We give you praise this morning. We magnify you because you are good. Oh, you are good, and your mercy is forever. You are good, and your mercy is forever. We bless your name this morning, awesome God. In Jesus' mighty and victorious name we have prayed. Amen and amen. Congratulations, everyone. It is done. Happy birthday to Brother Alex Ucheubo. God bless you, sir. Today is your birthday, Brother Alex. God bless you. God bless you, Aja Favor. Today is your birthday. May the Lord bless you. Happy birthday to you. It's your season of glory. God's glory shall be evident upon your life, and your life will be a signpost of the glory of God. From Revo PC, Reverend Emeka, and the pastors in Trem, Lekaya, and the tribe, and everyone, every member of Commanding Your Day, we wish you a joyful birthday celebration in Jesus' name. Thank you, everyone, for joining these prayers. God bless you. The next voice you will hear will be the voice of the presiding bishop of the Redeemed Evangelical Mission, my father and your father, Bishop Dr. Michael Okonkwo, as he takes us on Power for the Wise. God bless you. Have a fruitful day.

One of the challenges of today's Christianity is that people don't understand that Christians struggle. If somebody is born again, they also make mistakes. People expect you to be perfect, never to make any mistakes or struggle. However, the problem with this line of thought is that when you begin to find the grass in the grace, the grass in the glory, the ash in the fire, and the rocks within the glory, we get discouraged and embarrassed. We are shocked. Then the next thing is that we are ashamed to continue in the race, so we fizzle out. We run out, change church, location, and so on, because suddenly we found out that the treasure is in an earthen vessel. We have not understood that God makes a message out of the mess. The message comes from the mess. So we easily give up on ourselves because we believe that everyone has heard and has known about us. But if the truth is to be told, underneath all the glamour we show to the outside world, if the veil is removed, we'll see the rot underneath. The good news, however, is that the God that orchestrated our salvation does not function as a man. God does not function like a man who dumps you at your least mistake. God already made provision for all our struggles and mess. He says that this treasure, 2 Corinthians 4:7, is in an earthen, worldly, a vessel that can be broken, so that the excellency of the power may be of God and not of us. That's what makes us depend on him and not ourselves. As a matter of fact, God loves it so, so that we can know that it's not our effort. It is him that worketh in us both to will and to do of his good pleasure. It's a work from the inside. Stop looking outside. Look from inside. Jesus working on the inside, showing on the outside, working from the inside into the outside. That's how it is. So understand this and don't run from God when you fall. The place to run to is to God. Run to him. Never be ashamed. Never be bashful. In fact, he enjoys it when you make him feel like God. He enjoys it. Make God feel like God so that he can work his work in you. Philippians 1 says, being confident of this very thing, that he who has begun a good work in you will perfect it in the day of the Lord.

I want you to declare it. Say it loud and clear, boldly. I am fully justified and declared righteous in God. There is no condemnation to those who are in Him, to those who do not walk after the flesh, but after the Spirit. I have wisdom, righteousness, sanctification. I have eternal redemption. I become the righteousness of God in Christ Jesus. I am a new creation, a new species of being that has never existed before. I have the DNA, life, and ability of God inside me. I have all the authority of God inside me. I'm forever united with Him and at one with the Spirit of God. The Holy Spirit dwells in me because I'm loved and accepted. I'm a divine citizen in divine family created by God. I'm whatever God is because I'm accepted in Him. I am loved. I have purpose, and I shall fulfill purpose. Nothing can or will cut me short. I walk in Kairos moment. I'm sensitive and prepared for opportunities. Every day and in every way, I'm getting better. Spiritually, physically, financially, mentally, morally, and in all my endeavors, I'm called for a purpose. I will fulfill purpose, and I'll arrive at God's ordained destiny for my life. Nothing will cut me short. I will make a formidable impact in my world.

Today is taken from 1 Peter chapter 1, 18 to 20. 1 Peter chapter 1, 18 to 20. For you know that it was not with perishable things, such as silver or gold, that you were redeemed from the empty way of life, handed down to you from your ancestors, but with the precious blood of Christ, a lamb without blemish or defect. He was chosen before the creation of the world, but was revealed in these last days for your sake. Let us pray. Father, in the name of Jesus Christ of Nazareth, the Son of the living God, all demonic arsenals targeted at us to truncate the destiny of your people, I declare it destroyed. In the name of Jesus Christ, the package that God has for you today, nothing will take it from you. It shall be delivered. I declare it on the authority of God's word. You will not have cause to regret, weep, or lament. I speak protection over your life. In Jesus' name, amen and amen. Don't forget that there is power in the word of God.

Join the presiding Bishop of Trem, Dr. Mike Okonkwo, every morning and experience the power in the Word of God that is able to make you wise. Trem, power

Good morning. It is a great and a mighty day that the Lord has made, and we will rejoice and we will be glad in it. Hope you slept well. I hope the entire family also did sleep well. Welcome to

0: Good morning. It is a great and a mighty day that the Lord has made, and we will rejoice and we will be glad in it. Hope you slept well, and hope the entire family also did sleep well. Welcome to Wisdom for the Day. Wisdom for the Day, the daily devotional of the Redeemed Evangelical Mission Trem. It is authored by the presiding bishop of Trem, Dr. Mike Okonkwo, and it is reviewed by Pastor Chinwendu Yvonne Obiwankwo. This is for Tuesday, 25th August, 2026, with the topic, Conduct Yourself as a Believer. Our foundation scripture is taken from 1 Corinthians chapter 6, 19 to 20. 1 Corinthians 6, 19 to 20, the King James Version says, What? Know ye not that your body is the temple of the Holy Ghost which is in you, which you have of God, and you are not your own? For you are bought with a price. Therefore, glorify God in your body and in your spirit, which are God's. Beloved, you've already been bought. Jesus Christ purchased you with his own life. It is a matter of death and life. And that is why you must be deliberate in how you conduct yourself in every area of your life, whether as a business person, in your career, profession, ministry, or family. You are the church. God expects you to carry yourself in a way that brings honor and glory to his name. When this truth is rooted in your spirit, it will transform your behavior. The Bible said, Be ye not unequally yoked with unbelievers. For what fellowship has righteousness and unrighteousness? And what communion has light with darkness? And what concord has Christ with Belial? Or what part has he that believed with an infidel? You see that in 2 Corinthians chapter 6. 14 to 15. 2 Corinthians 6, 14 to 15. Beloved, you are righteous. You have no fellowship with unrighteousness. You are light, and you should not be found entangled with anything that belongs to darkness. You belong to Christ, and you are not to participate in demonic activities in any form. The scripture further declares, And what agreement has the temple of God with idols? For you are the temple of the living God. As God had said, I will dwell in them and walk in them. And I will be their God and they shall be my people. 2 Corinthians 6 verse 16. 2 Corinthians 6 verse 16. Beloved, you are the church. God is your God and you belong to him. He will be your God in every circumstance. Therefore, you are called to conduct yourself as a child of God in every place that you go. You cannot live like the people of the world. That is unacceptable. Hear the word of the Lord. Wherefore, come out from among them and be ye separate, saith the Lord, and touch not the unclean thing. And I will receive you and I will be a father unto you. You are God's temple. Honor him in your body and spirit. Live in separation, live in righteousness, and let your life reflect the holiness and glory of the God who had purchased you. God bless you. Further reading, 1 Corinthians chapter 6, 1 to 20. 1 Corinthians 6, 1 to 20. Titus 2, 11 to 14. Titus 2, 11 to 14. It is time for daily confession. This is a time where we use the word of God to create and frame the world that we want. You do this with every sense of belief, not doubting in your heart, but knowing that every word of God is full of power. So with that understanding, I want you to decree after me. In this year 2026, I am settled. I am 1,000 times more. Yes, indeed, God's decree, things are happening for me so fast, I won't be able to keep up. And everywhere I look, blessings pouring off the mountains and hills for me. It is my time of restoration. Everything that the locust, the cankerworm, the palmerworm has stolen from me is restored unto me. I pursue, overtake, and recover all. The Lord is indeed mindful of me. He blesses me and increases me and my children more and more. The young lions do lack and suffer hunger. But because I seek the Lord, I lack no good thing. The Lord delights in my prosperity, and Abraham's blessings are mine. I am a firm believer in the word of God, and I know that whatever the word cannot give me does not exist, and I do not need it. I stand boldly on the word of God, and the word will produce in my life. Therefore, I'm convinced beyond every shadow of doubt that every word of prophecy and every declaration that has been made over my life this year for good will come to pass. I live under an open heaven, and I am an overcomer. I'm a follower of Christ, therefore I'm committed to excellence in all I do. I am a diligent worker, and I'm dedicated to service in full understanding of God's call upon my life. I achieve results because God prospers the works of my hand. I treat everyone who comes in contact with me with courtesy. I let the light of God shine through me because I'm the extension of God to my world. Every day and in every way, I'm getting better, spiritually, physically, financially, mentally, morally, and in all my endeavors. I am called for a purpose. I will fulfill this purpose, and I will arrive at God's ordained destiny for my life. Nothing will cut me short. I will make a formidable impact in my world for the kingdom. Therefore, I declare boldly that as I go about my assignment this week, favor will attend my ways. I attract favor everywhere I go. Evil bows before me. The wicked bows at my gate. Everywhere I go this week, I carry the goodness of God because there is power in the word of God. Amen, amen, amen, and amen. God has put you where you are for the singular purpose for you to rule and reign in that place. So today I charge you to take charge. And while at it, no, forget that you are settled. God bless you.
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My name is Jude Akele, aka PJ. 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Our Bible anchor is Acts chapter 10, verse 38, the Amplified Classic. How God anointed and consecrated Jesus of Nazareth with the Holy Spirit and with strength and ability and power. How he went about doing good, and in particular curing all who were harassed and oppressed by the power of the devil, for God was with him. God is with you. Today, I'll be concluding the series titled Focus. This is part 7, the final session. Our text is 1 Thessalonians chapter 4, verse 11, the New Living Translation. Make it your goal to live a quiet life, minding your own business and working with your hands, just as we instructed you before. When you mind your business, you walk in power. The English dictionary defines focus as concentration of attention, something to which activity, attention, or interest is primarily directed. It is power to mind your business. When you mind your business, when you live a quiet life, you do great things. Hallelujah. You see, friends, it takes focus to mind your own business. As you journey through purpose, it takes focus because there's so much calling for your attention. But focus will make you to ensure that the concentration of your attention is in the right place. You see, you are not called to mind other people's business, but yours. You cannot truly deliver a fulfilling destiny by minding things that you have no business with. Mind your business. Mind what you were called to mind. Mind your business because it will deliver you from unnecessary aches. Very critical, very important. Focus reminds you that it is noble to mind your business as you travel the road of purpose. Focus is faithful to the calling regardless of discomforts along the road. Focus is faithful. Focus doesn't forget the calling because of the malicious voices of scoffers. No, focus doesn't sink into defeat, no matter the circumstances. Focus will always bounce back. Regardless of what happens, focus will always bounce back. The collateral damage of what was supposed to work that did not work out does not stop focus. You know why? Focus is never intimidated by the glitches of a falling world. Focus is never intimidated. Focus learns from the strategies that did not deliver the expected outcomes, but doesn't get stuck in a web of pity. Focus will never get stuck in a web of pity. No, focus will keep moving. Focus is always moving towards the goal. Challenges do not stop focus. Strategies that did not deliver the expected outcomes will never stop focus, but focus will learn from those strategies. Focus will learn from what did not work. There will always be things that will make your journey look like a waste of time. Sometimes you feel you are not making progress. You feel you are wasting your time. No, there is a cause. Focus will always remind you that you are not wasting your time. It will remind you that you are on a mission, and your mission is worth all the time you invest into it. You are on a mission. Focus will remind you that the end of a thing is greater than its beginning. Hallelujah. It will remind you that purpose is possible and dreams are achievable. It will remind you

challenges are not death sentences, but ingredients for greater exploits. That you met with a roadblock does not mean that is the end of the road. Focus will remind you that giving up is not part of the bargain. Focus is set and nothing pulls it away from that set goal. Focus is moving, friends. Though there be many options, though there be many voices, though there be many roads, though there be many suggestions, focus stays settled in what God has said. The way of focus is the way of God. Hallelujah. The master has specified the pattern and the design of the mission. Focus is never in doubt of the master's design. Never. You may have reasons to deviate from the instructions, but focus reminds you that the master's way is the way of fulfillment. The master's way is the way of fulfillment, and focus will remind you of that. There may be seasons where everything looks like zero, but focus reminds you that one day is not the totality of your journey. The events of one day do not make up the totality of your journey. Today may look frustrating, but there is no law that says tomorrow won't be brighter. Focus keeps at it, because the harvest is certain no matter the challenges. Hallelujah. When things do not work out according to your expectations, it doesn't mean that you have failed or that you are lazy. No. Sometimes your best may not deliver your expected outcome, but that is not to say that you failed. No. Focus reminds you that even when your best doesn't deliver, the mission is not aborted. The mission can take a pause, but never aborted. Setbacks are not an end to purpose, but opportunities to recharge. Setbacks are opportunities to recharge. Focus keeps a constant gaze on the mission because you are here for a purpose. Never forget that. You are here for a reason. The purpose may encounter certain uncomfortable moments, but it is never abandoned. Purpose is never abandoned. Focus steadies the ship when the sea gets rough on the journey of purpose. There will be days that will be rough, but focus will remind you that there is a course. The journey may be turbulent, but focus knows the destination is sure. Keeping the gaze on the game is what focus delights in. Focus delights in keeping the gaze on the game because there is a course. Friends, where is your focus? Where is your focus? Let's go for

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We are here 24/7 giving you the best of the Word of God, music, and entertainment. This is Reflections with PJ, and I am your host, Jude Akele, aka PJ. 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This is the part 7 and the concluding session of the series titled Focus. You see, friends, it is highly profitable to mind your business as you travel along life's road. In a disturbingly dangerous world, you cannot afford to dispense energy in places that are not part of your custom-made purpose. No, you are uniquely called and anointed by God. Focus keeps you in your calling and assignment here on earth. You can be all over the place thinking you are very active, but neglecting the very core of the reason why you are here. You can be all over the place thinking you are very active, but neglecting the core of the reason why you are here. You see, friends,

encourages you to progressively concentrate attention where it is designed to be in the assignment God gave you. Friends, where are you in God's plans for you? Where are you? Where are you in God's plans for you? Where is the concentration of your attention? Where is your focus? Where is your focus? Pause and ponder. Where is your focus? I pray for you this morning. Your eyes are set on the goals of the dreams that God put in your hands. In the name of Jesus Christ. Your life will be a blessing to every space you enter. In the name of Jesus Christ. My God. You will mind the things that God cares about. In the name of Jesus Christ. Your life is full of courage and wisdom to navigate your space. In the name of Jesus Christ. You have the wisdom. You have the courage to navigate your space. In the name of Jesus Christ. You will not open up your space to just everybody and everything. You have God's wisdom to navigate your space. In the name of Jesus Christ. You are a blessing to your world. In the name of Jesus Christ. You are blessed forever. Hallelujah. You are blessed forever. Go and make an impact for Christ, because you have what it takes to deliver the assignment that God has put in your hands. In the name of Jesus Christ. Hallelujah. Praise God. Thank you always, friends. It's been a great joy delivering this series titled Focus, and I'm sure you have been blessed. Please do not forget to remember that Jesus loves you. You are too powerful to be powerless. Look after your well-being, because you need to be alright to chase your dreams. Your peace of mind is priceless. Guard it intentionally. Please remember there will be a replay of Reflections with PJ at 9 p.m. West African time today here on Grace Impact Radio. Thank you for today, friends. And let's meet again next Tuesday at 7 a.m. West African time here on Grace Impact Radio for Reflections with PJ. My name is Jude Akele, aka PJ. Blessings always.

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0: Anybody ever prayed about something and the Lord worked it out for you? 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Because we are connected. Tell somebody, I'm connected.
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0: I'm connected.

But we're gonna sing one of your favorite songs. 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
4: 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Are you here with us? How are you from the last time we came your way to this morning? How have you been keeping healthy habits and living in good health? How are you? How is your family? It's the season of holiday for the children, and it's actually holiday season. And so, how are you managing your family, yourself, and the whole holiday fever? Welcome to Health Affairs with Dr. Vetti. We have a very special edition today, and I know it's going to be educative. I know it's going to be insightful. It's also going to spur you to doing more and about the topic we are discussing. So, like I will ask you to call your friends and loved ones, share the links to everywhere and every corner where you know that people need to click on the link and connect to hear what we are saying this morning. Please do so. If you are aware, you can turn up the volume of your device. Please do that too, so that the people surrounding you will hear what we are discussing today. I have with me Dr. Ifeanyi Maureen Okeke, who is the chairman of the Medical Women's Association of Nigeria National Outreaches and Community Engagement Committee, and also our co-host at Health Affairs with Grace Impact Radio with Dr. Vetti. Dr. Ifeanyi, good morning.
5: Good morning, everyone. Thank you for having me. Welcome.
4: Ma, and also Dr. Vetti is here with us, who is the Executive Secretary, Reef Chief, and 24th National Committee Coordinator, Medical Women's Association of Nigeria. Dr. Vetti, welcome to Health Affairs with Dr. Vetti.
6: Thank you. Thank you. Greetings, everyone. I'm super excited today. Welcome. Thank you.
4: Thank you so much. It's good to have you all here and with you here. We know we are going to have a very jolly good ride. We have a special guest today who is our special guest that is going to be discussing what we have for today. But before we go to what before you hear her voice, I want to tell you what we have for today. We mentioned it a little bit last week. 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
7: Thank you very much for having me here. It's a pleasure to be here today.
4: It's so good to have you. 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It should be your first time, so I should just roll the drum. Welcome, Ma. 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
7: So, Madden Healthcare Foundation is a non-governmental organization that was incorporated in November 2021, and we have three areas of focus: menstrual health, school health, and medical missions. We go about working around these three areas of focus to create an awareness, to educate, to enlighten, and empower all that we meet focus being majorly on the less privileged people in rural areas. That's our major focus, but we cut across everyone within these three areas. Thank you. Mm-hmm.

0: Menstrual hygiene, simply put, menstruation is that time of the year, sorry, that time of the month when a female sees her period, sees her menses, and it could be a duration of 3 to 7 days. So menstrual hygiene is what you do before, during, and after this period. How do you prepare for your menses to start? What do you do when you're seeing that menses? And then how do you look after yourself after that? So it's not just about using a sanitary pad. It's about having the proper information, knowing what menstruation is about, knowing what to do when you're seeing your menses, and being able to do what you need to do. So what do you need to do? You need to be able to change your pad. You need to be able to wash your hands after it. You need to be able to dispose that pad properly. You need to know what to do if you're having pain, if you're feeling funny. So all of that is what menstrual hygiene is about. So it's not just simply you're seeing your menses put on a pad. No, it's what happens before that menses comes. Do you know what's going to happen? Do you know what you're supposed to be doing? And when you're seeing it, do you know what you're supposed to be doing? And then after it, do you know what you're supposed to do? That's what menstrual hygiene talks all about. And so before your menstruation, the things that happen, it gives you signs, it gives you signal that it's going to come. So are you aware when you start to have mood swings, when your breath starts to feel a bit heavy, when you have that tingling in your lower abdomen or a slight pain? Do you know that these are things that may say that your period is about to come? Have you studied yourself well enough to appreciate that fact? And if you have, good, kudos to you. If you haven't, you need to know, you need to study yourself, you need to learn more. And then when your period comes, do you know you're supposed to change your pad every 4 to 6 hours? Even if you are light, that means your flow is not very heavy. Still change your pads frequently so that you don't get infections from using a pad for too long, and so that you don't smell. And when you change your pad, do you know that you're supposed to remove that pad, wrap it up in a paper, tie it up in a bag and put it into a dustbin that has a cover? So one, you are not polluting the environment. Two, you're not causing smell all over the place. Three, you are disposing it hygienically. And then do you realize that after all of that, you're supposed to wash your hands, preferably with running water and soap? And if you don't have that, do you know that you could use a sanitizer just to disinfect your hands? So this is menstrual hygiene in a nutshell.
1: So much in a nutshell, but deep and specific. I believe that everyone is listening to us. Remember, you can always send us your questions or contribution on our comment section, and we are going to ask the question if it's a question, or read out the comment, whichever one it is. Just go to our comment section and drop your comments. You can also reach us on WhatsApp. If you're on the Grace Empower Radio community WhatsApp, you can drop the questions there, or reach out to Dr. Vetti or Dr. Ifeanyi to send in your questions, and it will get to us here from whichever means you're listening. But we want you to be participate in what we're discussing, because this work is for everyone. Thank you for that. And so back to you, Dr. Esse. I am going to ask a question, because you kept saying, do you know that? Do you know that? At what point should we start letting the girls know? At what age? Because I was going to ask you why many girls feel shame during their period. But I want to, first of all, let's establish the fact of when should they know what they need to know concerning menstrual cycle, how to handle themselves, the hygiene. At what point? Is it when they have started, or when they are growing up, preteen, or before teen? When?

0: And you continue to have that conversation all the way through till they're teens and they grow up, because guess what? The questions never end and there's always something to learn. So as soon as that child can understand the differences, as soon as that child can comprehend, have conversations with the child in the language that that child will understand and is appropriate for that child's age. That's important, that you're not overloading them with information that is not appropriate. So I wouldn't be telling a five-year-old about the birds and the bees, as we like to call it. I would make it something that they will understand. Do you know that there's a difference between a boy and a girl? And these are things that should be appreciated, accepted, acknowledged. And then as they grow up, I begin to tell them the differences. And for the girl most especially, when you get to a, because these days, menstruation is starting much earlier. Ages ago, when I was younger, it will start at 11, 12, 13. But now we're having 8-year-olds, 9-year-olds beginning to see their menses. So if you're waiting till teen, you'll miss the gap. You'll miss the age at which you should have had those conversations, because they need to know before time. So the girl is growing up. She needs to know that there comes a point in time where you will see a monthly flow. And you need to be specific. Do not use different languages. So like I was talking just now, I was talking about the birds and the bees. And then you're not telling them exactly what it is. No. Use the appropriate language. Let them know this is what it is called. So your private part is what we like to say. It's the vagina. The baby comes through. So show them pictures and let them see this is what this place is called. It's not a word you should use in public, but you should know what it is called. And don't be ashamed to say this is what it is called, because that is the name. So the same way you're not ashamed to call your name is the same way you shouldn't be ashamed to call what that part is. So blood will come through. This is how God has made us, that every month at a certain time, we are going to have blood flowing through us. It means that there's an egg that we have. And when that egg is not fertilized, what does that mean? When the egg does not meet a sperm and come together to form something, it is let out. And that happens periodically. For some people, it can be every month, but there's a period within which it flows, between 21 to 35 days is the cycle. So you're going to have that happening to you. When it happens, don't be ashamed. Don't be afraid. It's natural. It's what makes you female. So embrace it. Let me know. So you are talking. This is an adult telling a younger person. Let me know when it happens. But this is what you should do if it should happen when I'm not around. Have this in place. So these conversations, you need to have them regularly so that they are happy to come to you to ask questions, especially when it starts. Because most of the time, from experience, it happens when the parent is not around. It could happen when you're in school. And if you don't know what to expect, whatever anyone tells you at that point in time becomes your reality. And then you may be scared to discuss it with your parents. So it's important that we start to have those conversations early enough so that it's easier for them to come to you and discuss it with you. So like I said, as early as the age of 5, begin to talk to them about the reproductive system, the differences between males and females, using language as appropriate for that age, and then gradually build up the information that you're giving them so that they know what to expect. And when it then starts, you can then start to give them more information. And they know to ask you for help.
1: Thank you so much, Dr. Thank you so much. Everything you said, so true. I started seeing mine at a very, it was late because that's what I would say those days. It was late, so I like 14, 15. I didn't have the privilege of having a one-on-one talk with any of my parents, or but I observed, and I have seen, I've heard in some other girl talk, girl discussion, and when my own came, like you said, nobody was around. My mom was not around. My friend, nobody was around, but I knew what to do because I've seen my mom, I've seen everybody. I even went to the extent of drinking the Fanta in the house, believing that when my mom comes back, I know it's my mom's Fanta, and when he asks me, I will now use the opportunity to tell her that, okay, I've started saying this. But do you know what? It never, she never asked. So I actually had my first cycle without anybody noticing, knowing, and asking any question. You can imagine if I was not having that information, what a mess I would have been. So I truly agree with what you said. But I will also want to ask, this teaching, is it left for the mothers only, or is there a way, depending on the family structure, where the father can also educate the children in the house?
0: Remember that I said when these conversations are happening, it's not restricted to the girl child. It's a conversation that should ha be had with the girl child and the boy child. So if we're having those conversations with both of them, the father should be in the know. It's important that the men are part of these conversations. Why? So that there's no shame attached with it. Unfortunately, in this day and age, menstruation is still seen as something that is shameful. I don't understand why something that is natural becomes something you should be ashamed of, but it is what it is. And so people are wary of having these conversations. But no, it's natural, it's normal, it will happen. So it's a conversation that we need to begin to have, men, women, boys, girls, on a regular. It's a conversation that should happen, that should start within the family, but shouldn't be confined to the family. It should be a conversation that the mother and the father can have with the child at any point in time. And then in the school, teachers should be equipped to have these conversations because more often than not, it will happen when the girl is in school. And if there's no teacher that can have that conversation with the girl, a lot can go wrong. It should be a conversation that can be had in communities. So this is a conversation that anybody and everybody should be able to have. And it should be something that we can discuss so that they know that when it happens, it's normal, it's natural, it's something I should actually be proud of. And I can talk to an older person and get the right information so that you also know that menstruation is normal, but then there are some that need medical attention. If you don't have the right information, you're not discussing with the right people, you don't know when you should seek medical help, and then you put yourself in problems, even if menstruation is normal. There are things that happen during menstruation that if you don't handle properly, can cause problems later in life. For example, you do not handle yourself properly when you're seeing your menses. You get an infection. The infection is not properly treated. It can lead to infertility later on in life. Something as seemingly simple as that can make you not have a child later on in life. So it's important that we understand, we appreciate, and we do the needful. So back to your question. Should the fathers be having conversations with their daughters? Yes, not just their daughters, their sons as well. That a typical example for me, okay, maybe because my father was a doctor, but when I saw my period for the first time, it was my father that gave me my pad. It was my father that took me to the bathroom and said, even though, yes, I had an older sister, so she had actually talked to me about it before. I had older cousins, so I'd seen them. But on that particular day when it happened, fortunately for me, I was at home. My father was the one that handled it. Even though we didn't have those kind of conversations, but at least he was supportive, and I'm a daddy's girl. So it made the difference that he was able to support me during that period. So the males being involved helps the support system, which makes it easier. And in our patriarchal, or what's the word, society, it's important that they are involved so that they can support. And that support makes the difference.
1: Thank you so much. Thank you so much. Some fathers may have panicked and called up the whole village as they come, what's going on? But if you are a father in this place listening to us, we want you to know these things. You just have to know them so that you help your child. Because it could be like Dr. S's case, the one that is available, and you should know, also know what to do. So Dr. Esther Ogene, thank you so much for all the insights you're bringing to this discussion. I'm truly learning, and I know that the our listeners are listening and they are getting value from what we are discussing. In your last statement, you said that unfortunately, girls still feel shame. This is still menstrual cycle period as a shameful thing, even right now in this generation with all this information flying here and there. And I know from where you are sitting, why is it still so? Why do many girls still feel that shame during their period? And how does that affect their health and education and their well-being?
0: Girls still feel shame because it's something that they learn. Learning is not just didactic, sitting in a classroom and someone is telling you do this, and then learning is also by observance, observing what's happening around you. So like you said, you observed just before your period, so you knew what to do when it finally came because you had observed. So that's a way of learning. And a lot of our learning is done that way. So we observe what's happening around us. And unfortunately, menstruation is not a conversation that is open. People are still shy talking about it. That's where some of the shame comes from. Then the myths surrounding it is still very much there, especially in 13, rural. It's not even only with rural communities, surprisingly, from my experience. So it comes out of the rural environment and it still pervades everywhere. So people still feel that menstrual blood is dirty. So it is the dirty blood that is leaving your body. So it is something that you should be ashamed of. It is something that we don't talk about. So we know that it's going to happen. We know it's coming, but we don't talk about it, especially not in public. It's not a conversation that you can sit down and say, let's share. How did you feel? Which is what it should be, but that doesn't happen. And then because these conversations are not happening, a lot of girls are not prepared. So when it comes, you are ashamed. You get stained. Because you're not ready for it, you get stained, and everybody is laughing and giggling and pointing at you. You feel ashamed. So unfortunately, that still happens even in the so-called Western societies. I remember on social media, there was a lady in one of the African countries who was in, was it the House of Rep or the House of Senate? And while she was going in, she was stained. She was wearing something light, a light color. And the first person that castigated her was a woman. And it became a whole lot of media hullabaloo. Why should you mock her? Why should you shame her? Unfortunately, that's still happening. And this happened about 2 years ago, to show you how recent it was. And so for me, I think it's because we're not having the conversations. We are not seeing it as something normal. So it's not like an everyday topic. It's not something that you will talk about over a cup of tea while watching television, when you go out to with your friends. These are not conversations you will have. So it's still natural, but something that will happen, but we don't talk about it. We know it's coming, but we're not talking about it. That's where the shame is coming from. And like I said, girls learn, not just girls, we learn by observing. And we see people recoil from that conversation or change the topic or not name the names. That time of the month, my visitor has come. When we do things like that, it's because we are ashamed of calling it what it is. That is why you say it is that time of the month, instead of saying I'm on my period, or my visitor has come, instead of saying I'm seeing my menses now. When we do that, invariably we're telling the girl, it's not something you should be talking about. It's something you should be hiding. And whatever is hidden is something you're ashamed of. When we were young and you had your first boyfriend when you were in secondary school, you won't tell your mother. You don't come home and announce because it's something you are ashamed of. So things that you don't talk about openly are things that you're ashamed of. And unfortunately, menstruation still falls under that. Till we start to make the conversations normal, till we start to talk about it, it would still be something that people are ashamed of. That's why Made in Healthcare Foundation, one of the things we try to do is have open conversations in schools. Tell girls that you can talk about it. Tell teachers that you can talk about it. And then talk about it knowing fully well the exact names and name the name. Don't change it. Don't say my PP. My period has the time of the month, my monthly visitor, say it as it is. Thank you.
1: Thank you so much, Doctor. I love this part that we are going to because I am, thank God you're here. We are going to talk about it now. What to do, where to start from, and how to have that open conversation. But before we get to that, I want to ask, let's clear this part of the effects. You know, when you were talking, you said something about if they hide, if there are dangers. There are dangers of hiding, the type of menses you're having, the period, how is affecting you, the pain, the one that is normal, the one that is not normal, because it has long-term consequences. So I want us to talk about it. What are the dangers when girls hide their period and use unhygienic materials during their period?
0: So when girls hide their period and they use all manner of things. Some use tissue paper, some use rags, some use newspapers or old paper. Now, when you use tissue paper, menstruation is blood, is a fluid, it's liquid. The tissue paper can disintegrate and get stuck in your private, in your vagina, and it is a foreign body. When you have your bath, if you don't wash properly and wash out everything, what you end up is you have a foreign material inside you that becomes a focus of infection. And before you know what's happening, you get an infection. If you don't realize that's happening and that infection is not properly treated, it can affect other parts of your reproductive system. It can go all the way up your fallopian tubes into your ovary and give you scars, because even when that infection heals, it leaves it could leave scars, and if those scars are there, it can affect the reproductive system, so that when you do get married, you have sex, the sperm meets with the ovum, it cannot flow through because there are blockades as a result of those scars. And so you can't get pregnant. When you have severe pain, and this is one of the reasons why menstruation is also something that they are ashamed of. Unfortunately, even us doctors, you have people come to you and tell you they're having menstrual pain and you tell them it's normal. Like I say, there's nothing normal about pain. If pain was normal, then we would always be in pain. During menstruation, one of the symptoms that you have is pain, yeah. But the pain has to be consummate with what you can handle. So when pain is more than you can bear, there is a problem. There's a level of pain that we can be, so to say, comfortable with. It's painful, but it's not disturbing your everyday activity. It's painful, but when you take something as simple as paracetamol, it goes. Or when you rest, it goes. Or when you use a hot water bottle, it goes. But when that pain becomes excessive and it affects your ability to do your normal everyday activity, it's a cause for concern. You should go and see a medical personnel to discuss it. But if you don't know and you've heard always that pain is normal, then you won't do anything about it. There's this condition called endometriosis that happens. And a lot of the time it is misdiagnosed. It is missed because we do not take into account the level of pain that this person is complaining about. And guess what? Endometriosis is not just for the old people. Younger girls have it. And more often than not, it's not picked up in time because we miss out on that symptom pain, normalizing it and saying that pain during menses is normal. Yes, pain during menses is normal, but yes, it is not normal. It has to be pain that is within what you can bear. If it is more than that and it affects your everyday living, what you can do on a normal, then it's something that is cause for concern. If you use rags and you're not washing it, so reusable sanitary pads is in the principle, uses the same principle, but then you have to wash it. So if you're using rags, you're not washing it properly, you just use it and dump it out and you reuse it again, you are prone to getting infections. And we've talked about what infections can cause. The newspaper is the same thing as using the tissue paper. It would break and can stay in you as a foreign body, resulting in infections that could later on lead to infertility. So these are some of the things that we need to know and we need to be mindful of. And that's why the education is very important. So it's a normal process, yes, but there are things that we need to know about it so that when we see them, there are red flags, as it were, we know to ask for help and seek proper medical attention.
1: Thank you so much, Ma. If you're just joining us, this is Health Affairs with Dr. Betty on your Dali station, The Grace Impact Radio, your number one online radio station for good word, the word of God, music and entertainment. And like we say here, edutainment, because it's been educational since we started today's topic. And we have with us today discussing from shame to support, building period-friendly home schools and community, Dr. Esogene Abotutu, who is community public health physician and also the founder and CEO of Maiden Healthcare Foundation. So far, we have discussed a whole lot. If you're just joining us, it's okay, welcome, because we are going to the next phase of the discussion. But you can also listen in by 8 p.m. West African time to hear everything we have talked about so far in this topic. You can also tell anyone that is missing today's own, this time on, to also listen in later on in the night to get the full gist. Everyone needs to hear this. Every family needs to hear this. And so back to you, Dr. Esse. We're talking about building period-friendly homes, schools, and community. And, you know, you've been saying something about having the conversation and telling them this, that. Let's go into that. What does it mean to build a period-friendly home? What does it mean to build a period-friendly school? And what does it mean to build period-friendly offices, communities? I know it's going to be a lengthy one, but please educate us, ma. What does it mean?
0: Now, a period-friendly environment is an environment where when someone is seeing their menses is friendly, simply put. A period-friendly environment is one in which when someone is seeing their menses, it's friendly for them. What do we mean by being friendly? They have what they need. What do they need? They need to have sanitary pads. They need to have a toilet or a private room where they can change. They need to have dustbins where they can dispose of the sanitary pads when they're done with them. They need to have a place where they can wash their hands and dry them properly. So the environment should be such that it has all of this in place. And during that period, it should be a place where she's comfortable. A number of times, we don't want to go out when we're seeing our periods. Why? Because it's uncomfortable for us to change when we're outside. So our environment should be such that it encourages or it accommodates that time of the year. It encourages us when we are seeing our periods. In the home, even if you don't have, we advocate that we should have toilets, flushable toilets. But even if you don't have that, you should have a place where you can go in, change the pads, dispose of it, and you're still able to wash your hands. Or if you're using the reusable kind, you are still able to wash the pad and hang it out properly. So whether it's at home, whether it's in school, whether it's in the office, whether it's in a religious environment, that is the church or the mosque, there should be places like this available there. So in the homes, I know that we're going to say not every home has a WC, a water closet toilet. What happens when you are in a face-to-face environment where there are public toilets? The public toilet should be such that the girl can or the woman can go in, remove their pads, wrap it up, put it in a dustbin that is covered, and come out and wash their hands. The schools should have toilets designated male and female. Or if it's just one toilet because of lack of funding, the girl should be able to go in, close the door, get the pad out, change, wrap it up, put it in a dustbin that has a cover and go out and wash her hands. In the work environment, your work space should have a toilet where that is also possible. And we're beginning to advocate that sanitary pads are made available in public spaces, in schools for free, in schools, in offices, at the airport, in the shopping malls. The same way that they put condoms in these places and say that you can just go and take it, is the same way we're saying that sanitary pads should be made available in this case. You are leaving condoms free, encouraging, as far as I'm concerned, promiscuity because you say you don't want unplanned for pregnancies. Guess what? Menstruation is normal. It's not unplanned for. It's going to happen. It is natural. So why are we not providing for it as well? So a period-friendly environment is an environment that accommodates, enables the girl or the female to be comfortable during her menstrual periods. So the same things are needed, whether it's at home, in schools, in churches or mosques, or in the offices, or even in shopping malls where we have toilets, or when you are traveling and there are public toilets along the way. These places should have pads available, dustbins that are with covers so that we can dispose of those pads properly, and facilities for us to wash our hands properly with soap and running water.
1: Thank you so much, Doctor. Thank you. And I'm where you said is an advocate that you, the advocacy is already on ground, and that's where I'm going to hinge this, because you can say at home, the girl child is at home, so they can really do a lot of things at home, you know, use the right pad, go out, buy if they are in a place where someone can help them. But where the challenge is coming out. If they have something, they need to come out. Office, the school, the church, anywhere, shopping malls, and placing these pads everywhere. Because someone can, you know, run out of it. Someone can get stained because it wasn't placed well, maybe because of all this movement. And what happens if they are in a place where they can't access this part? What happens to them? So I love that you are already advocating for it. And I'm coming to you, Dr. Ifeanyi, because I know that whatever that comes to Medical Women's Association of Nigerians table gets a headway. Let me put it like that. What is Medical Women's Association of Nigeria doing about this? About the advocacy of padding a girl or keeping pads in schools, in offices, in shopping malls where a young girl can easily access it. What is our plan?
2: All right, thank you very much, Izzy, for that question. And I want to specially appreciate Dr. Ese. She has really, really done a good job in ensuring we know what it means to ensure we have period-friendly homes, schools, and environments. As regards what M1 is doing to ensure this happens, as always, we do a lot of school outreaches. Luckily for us, we've been doing a lot with Maiden Healthcare Foundation, but the Young Doctors Forum of the Medical Women of Nigeria Association, for the past 8 or 10 years or so, if I remember well, they have this mandate that every May 28th in the whole state in Nigeria, including FCT, we commemorate World Menstrual Hygiene Day. So that is part one. And then the part two is that together with associations, organizations like Maiden Healthcare Foundation and others, we've also been able to go beyond just May 28th, that is World Menstrual Hygiene Day, to also share pads, to also share items for sanitation, as well as to advocate for period-friendly environments. Okay, this activity we are doing today is also one of the ways. We've also gone beyond the May 28th to tell people that it's important that fathers, brothers, uncles, imams, pastors, they know that they have a role to play. So it's part of the advocacy for everyone to know that menstrual hygiene, menstrual health is not just a girl or woman thing. And every November, for the past 3 years, too, if I'm right, Dr. Ese, we've also, Medical Women Nigeria, have also been collaborating with Medin Healthcare Foundation to do a school health program. And one of the major items or strategy that is carried out during this menstrual, this school health month, is to ensure that we also talk about menstrual health. Maiden Healthcare Foundation has actually been playing a big role. They have information, education, and communication materials, as the flyers that they give out that we give to schools we go to. They also have the menstrual hygiene kits, emergency kits, that Medi Healthcare Foundation donates, as well as even sanitary pads that they also bring out to say, okay, give to schools, give to young girls. And even beyond that, some days we just together go to mosques, go to churches, go to the communities. Remember that when Dr. Esa was talking, she said they also go to underserved population, the vulnerables. We've had a lot of programs that we also went to the School of the Blind, School of the Deaf, Inclusive School, and shared sanitary pads, as well as these materials for what to do when your period starts. Okay, so we're doing a lot of things. And also, Medical Women's Association have this handbook that they give out. I think Medin also has it, that it has to do with menstrual hygiene, menstrual health, what everybody needs to do about, or needs to know, or your role in ensuring that the next girl to you or the next woman to you that is having a menstruation is doing that without shame, is doing that without dignity. And I also know we are together with the Ministry of Women Affairs and then the SSA on Women's Health, we're planning to do a day basically, or even more than that, to go to the, is it Red Chambers or Green Chambers? I don't know the difference. Please pardon me. To tell them of the importance of ensuring that menstrual pads become, the tax on menstrual products is reduced. There's something in the pipeline on that. I don't really know the 100% of it, but this is also part of what the Medical Women Association is doing to ensure that period-friendly times actually happen to women. Okay? So, yes, we are not doing it alone. We're doing it with other associations or other firms to ensure that this happens. And that is also why this is happening. So everybody should know that, indeed, health starts at home. And we don't want a situation whereby any girl would be in her period and now say, because of this, I'm not able to go to school, I'm not able to use sanitary towels, I'm not able to have water. Okay, so even the advocacy even goes beyond just sanitary pads. I remember Dr. S talking about the need for there to be water. Water is very essential. Even the dustbins you have in your schools is part of what we educate. You should have a cover, because we know that when the sanitary pads are removed and wrapped up, it should be discarded into a trash that's got a cover. So the advocacy is just really lengthy, and everyone is putting on their best to ensure that the best is available for girls and women when they are having their periods. But I have a question, please, Dr. Ace, pardon me. You were talking about the importance of dropping or having this pads in schools and churches. Please also tell us who should be in charge. Where do we keep these pads? Because I'm just imagining getting pads and donating it in a church and placing it in the public toilet. I can bet you that the next person that enters, they will pack everything. So who handles it? Where do we keep this when we're donating it? And how should it be disbursed? How should it be given out? Please, Matt, throw more light on this for us. Thank you very much. And over.
0: In every organization, there should be rules that guide that organization, and then there should be regulations that they have. So it will be different for each organization. In schools, for example, because there's more regulation around schools, if possible, set up what is called a pad bank, which would be a place where pads are generally kept and they can have access to it. And then there should be a teacher who is in charge of it. So the school will designate a teacher who is in charge of that pad bank. It's not someone that just has the key to where the pads are kept, but someone who knows what and can educate about menstruation. because the pad bank is not just to give out pads. It also should be a person that the girls feel comfortable enough discussing. So creating that safe space so that they can discuss, and this is talking about schools. So creating that safe space where they can talk about concerns they have during their menstrual period, because they may have heard, it's one thing to hear about it and it's another thing to experience it. So you've heard about the fact that menstruation happens once every month, you should use a pad, you should dispose of it wrapped up in a bin that has a cover, and you should wash your hands with running water and soap, and then you experience it for the first time. You may have questions. There may be things that happened to you that you were not anticipating would happen. So you need someone that you can talk to about it. You may feel uncomfortable because even when you're wearing the pad, it takes some getting used to wear it properly. You may have heard that instead of using sanitary products are different. So you have the sanitary pads, you have the disposable, the non-disposable, the reusable ones, you have menstrual cups, you have tampons. They're different products. So you may have heard about the different products and you want to discuss it with someone. So in schools, you should have a teacher who is a safe space for them to be able to have those conversations, who has where the pads are kept. Ideally, you should be able to keep them in the toilets, if they are toilets, so that whenever they go in, they go and take. Unfortunately, like you rightly said, people may go and pack, because if I don't take it now, I may not have what I will use tomorrow. But if over time there's a culture where they realize that whenever I come to school, I can get to use, that may deter them from packing and taking home. Or if the school has regulations that is put in place. So one of the things I would say is that when this, you want to start this, you need to establish a system. A system where someone is in charge, there's a place where it's kept, and there are reasons why you can go and take it. So establish that system first, and over time, people adjust to the system, and then they begin to conform to the system that is in place. In religious houses, so whether it's a church or a mosque, there should be that person too who will be in charge of it. And most churches, I think, have children sections. I don't know about mosques, but I'm assuming that they would also have a children section or a teenage section. And they are normally people who are in charge of those sections. Those are the people that should be in charge of the pads, and then in communities as well. So using the example of Maiden, we have established our first community pad bank in a community in Plateau State, in Jos, Tuduwanda. What we did there was we went in and we discussed with the community head, who was open to the idea. And after the community head had agreed that we could come in and establish that, we had a meeting with the community head, the women leader, the leader of the Christian community within that community, the leader of the Muslims within that community. The community has a school, so representative of the school. The community also had a primary health center, so representative of that primary health center. And then a representative of the girls. They all came together and we had a meeting with them that this is what we wanted to establish. This is how it would operate. And we set up a committee with these people. So they are the committee that is in charge of this community pad bank. And we have started with 100 beneficiaries. So the woman leader went into the community and brought 100 girls. So the question, the characteristics were supposed to be girls who were less privileged, couldn't afford it. And so they know those in the community. So they brought them and we registered them. So there's a register in place. And they have a form that each of them filled with their information that is kept in place. And their pictures are on these forms. So we gave a specific date of the month that they would come to collect, knowing that it's different for each person. Some people start the beginning, the middle, the last of the month is when they start to see their period. So to make it uniform, because we couldn't afford to have someone there every single day, we decided that on the first of every month, they would come and collect the pads that they would need. So the assumption is a period duration would be 5 days. So we're giving them pads for 5 days. But then periods could vary from between 3 to 7 days, depending on the individual. But we pegged ours at 5. And so they come on the first of every month and we give them their pads so that no matter what time of the month they see their period, they have what is needed. And when they come, we tick that we have given them. So that is a system that we have set in place for a community pad bank. And other communities can start that and build up on that. It's something that can also be replicated in schools. It can be replicated in religious environments, that's churches or mosques, and have someone that is designated in charge, but then set up a committee of people who are relevant. So every community has, or every organization has, what we term gatekeepers, people who are in charge, as it were. Identify those people, discuss with those people, have them have a buy-in so that there's an ownership mentality and they want it to work. And let those people be in charge and then set up the process and just observe and monitor it as it goes along. Over time, they take ownership and hopefully it will run. So one thing I've also realized in life is that when things are scarce, people rush it. But when it's in abundance, they don't rush, as it were. So if these products are made available and people realize that it is always going to be there, that would reduce the propensity for them to pack and put it into their pockets. Thank you.
1: Thank you so much. What an insight. And thank you so much, Dr. Ese. You're doing a great job. I know that a lot of persons, stakeholders are listening. So what we are doing here is for us to be informed, educated, and spurred into doing this great work. Dr. Vetti, I'm calling you in now. I've seen the things you dropped. I want you to put your own contribution. Let's hear from you, Ma.
3: Thank you. Thank you very much, Ese. Thank you so much for all of the insights. And thank you, Ife, for what Medical Women is doing. I recall that the World Menstrual Hygiene Day, I think it was conceived in 2013. And at the time, I was the National Young Doctors Forum coordinator. So most of what you said started in 2014 when we did our first celebration or commemoration of World Menstrual Hygiene Day, May 28th, 2014. And in that tenure, we also did that handbook. And because at the time, talking about menstruation was still like strange. So the topic of that book was menstruation. Let's talk about it. I'm excited how over the last 10 to 12 years, so much is being done. Organizations like Medin Healthcare Foundation and so many others are doing a lot and we are excited. Last year, I think it was May 5th or so, I mean, my birthday, we had started a menstrual pad, what do you call that, bank in the secondary school that my church had adopted, actually. In the church community at Elekahia. And listening to you now, though we just had one person in charge, but I think it's something that a committee could look into it so that we can actually track if there's any progress or traction. So I'm really excited just to let everybody know that it's possible that we can reduce the cost of the menstrual pads. The cost is rising, and you know, it's getting cheaper now to get alcohol, get some other things that don't even mean much, sugars, things that are hurting us. But those things that we really need, there's need for, I don't know whether it's a subsidy, and that's where the advocacy with the Green Chambers, I think it's Green Chambers, that's the where the advocacy is going. So we're going to the National Assembly, the Senate, to talk about how important this is. And over time, I want to believe that we would have made some progress. So menstrual hygiene is not just a topic for girl, child, or mother. It is every single person, every single person. Boys need to understand that it is normal. So if it is normal, then if a girl is stained, it's you're not supposed to laugh, because it's normal, okay? And we all need to learn all of this. The girls themselves need to know that it's normal, and it's that you're menstruating. You should have dignity in menstruating. So I'm just super excited that we could talk about all of these supports that should be available, and having an environment, whether it's church, school, home, anywhere, that has all that is necessary for the girl child to thrive and to stay healthy even during menstruation. Thank you, and over, Chizzy.
1: Thank you so much, Ma. But before you go, I know you are about health insurance. Is there something that RiffChip can do as a government of the people, for the people, by the people, to help the people in this case, Ma?
3: So what RiffChip can do is health education. The sanitary pad is not medication per se. It's not something that takes you to the hospital, for instance. Ordinarily, you should be anywhere. It's normal. What we do in health insurance is to pay for people's medical bills, right? So, but the best we can do is to join the advocacy, is to join the conversation, raise awareness, get communities to know, get families to know about period friendliness. And for us, that will be good enough. Because if people know, it won't be as hard, right? People know, it won't be as hard. So join us. If you join RiffChip, or if you're under the health insurance scheme, you have an additional advantage of getting health information. Sometimes all you need is the right information per time. You don't need medication for everything, you know. So get a health insurance, and then you have no fears concerning menstrual hygiene, because you would know if there is an issue, if there is pain, we can help, because you're told to go to the hospital. Don't stay with pain and say it's normal. If you have a health insurance coverage, then when that pain is disrupting your daily life or schedule, then you will go to the facility and see your healthcare provider without any fear if you have health insurance coverage. So that's where we come in, to take care of those things that are not so normal during menstruation.
1: Thank you so much, Ma. At least you will not just say, is it just ordinary menses that will take me to the hospital? Because you're thinking about the cost, you're thinking about what will come out. But if you're on health insurance, you can easily walk in. Even if they say, okay, go, it's normal, you go. Nothing missing, nothing broken. And that's what we are saying here. You should be able to stay healthy. We want you to stay healthy. Dr. Esse, I'll be taking your final words now, because our time is up.
0: Thank you. One thing I'd like to say is that menstruation is normal, and so conversations around it should be normalized. These conversations are not restricted to the girl child. It should be something that is done by everybody for everybody. So whether you're male or you're female, it's something that you can talk about. It's a conversation that should be open and encouraged. And it's important that we have period-friendly environments, be it at home, at work, in school, or in our religious institutions. And we are saying the government has actually already put in place

0: removal of taxation on menstrual products, but it should be implemented. It's one thing to say, it's another thing for it to actually happen. So if this taxation is taken off, menstrual products become cheaper and more accessible. We also say government should please should please put in place public spaces, menstrual products for free so that people have access. The same way they have condoms in public places, menstrual products such as sanitary pads, menstrual cups or should be made available in public spaces so that people have access to them. And as they put the menstrual products in place, they should also have educational leaflets that people can learn from. Thank you.
1: So good. Like, I love the part of educational leaflets everywhere, so that people can pick it. As you're picking a part, you pick and read. Even if you're not picking a part, you can still get the leaflet and learn something. Thank you so much, Dr. Esther. It's so good to have you here today, and I believe that me and my listeners, we have enjoyed today's conversation. It's so insightful, it touches everyone, and it's so clear, down to earth, and we are blessed to have you here with us today. And thank you everyone listening to me. Thank you so much for connecting. We are here because you always connect to listen to us, and we know you are our other hand. Please extend whatever you've heard to your family, friends, and loved ones, your community. Let's create a place where every girl child will feel comfortable when they are in their menstrual cycle. Doctor has said we should not be calling it my thing, my period, that thing that comes, my visitor. It's menstrual cycle. It's period. Let's create a period-friendly home, school, and communities. I'm handing it over to Dr. Verti to tell us what we will do next week and also wrap up today's show.
2: Thank you. It's been an amazing time. Special recognition to Engineer Enoch. Engineer Enoch has been with us on the call, and incidentally, he's going to be our guest for next week. Can we give a shout out to Engineer Enoch Amuche? He's on the call. And what are we going to be talking about? Next week, we're going to be talking about anomalies that sickle cell warriors are not happy about. So he's a sickle cell warrior, and we're going to talk about things that they are not happy about. Not just the pain. There are so many things they are not happy about. They are not happy about losing their jobs because of their condition. They are not happy about suffering some deformation, maybe in, you know, any part of their body. They are not happy about, you know, hearing that a baby is born with SS, maybe because the parents were not properly screened or something. They are not happy about a number of things. And he's going to be on the call next Sunday for us to talk about it. Once we hear all of these things, I believe it will help us to chat ways on how to improve, you know, the quality of life of our sickle cell warriors. So that's what we'll be talking about next week. You don't want to miss it. Ensure that you clock it on 9 a.m. West African time next Tuesday as we listen to a sickle cell warrior, Engineer Enoch, next week. And it's been an amazing time. Thank you once again, Dr. Esse, our very own advocate for menstrual hygiene.
0: Thank you.
2: Menstrual hygiene. We are so excited. I'm happy to hear that all the way in Plateau State you have actually modeled the setup of a menstrual pad bank, and that's just amazing, and I believe it's something that we can replicate across the country. 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You guys are doing great. Thank you so much. Thank you, Dr. Cheesy, our own radio doctor, for always doing an amazing

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8: Hallelujah.

Or have you not heard? The Lord is the everlasting God, the creator of the ends of the earth. But he does not grow tired or weary, and his understanding no one can fathom. He gives strength to the weary and increases power to the weak. Even youths grow tired and weary, and young people stumble and fall. But those who wait on the Lord will renew their strength. They will soar on wings like eagles. They will run and not grow weary. They will walk and not be faint. So do not fear, for I am with you, says the Lord. Do not be dismayed, for I am your God. I will strengthen you and help you. I will uphold you with my righteous right hand.

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1: 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Music heals. Good music heals perfectly. The word brings you home to the Father. 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

0: Hello, young man. May I help you?
1: Good morning, ma'am. We're just in your neighborhood doing some market research. Would you be willing to listen to a 3-minute song? We aren't selling anything. We just want your honest opinion. It would really help us out.
0: Well, I guess that would be okay. You know, we do have a record player, if that would help.
1: No problem at all, ma'am.
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0: That was pretty magical, guys.
1: That might be it. I like that. That was super cute.

0: What's up, guy?
1: 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The Grease Frequency. Music heals. Good music heals perfectly. The word brings you home to the Father. 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Stay with us.

0: I got a call from Newsboys Management, and the lads called, I guess a few months ago.
1: Yeah.
0: And they had a tune that they were working on, and you want to come in and, you know.
1: Bless us for your vocals.
0: We traveled together on tour buses when we were kids.
1: Oh my God.
0: And so we had, so there is that brotherhood that's there. And so, but honestly, we hadn't really sung together that much,
1: which
0: is kind of crazy.
1: Yep.
0: So this was really the first time I sent Will as a constant effort to come in and sing together. The cross has the final word to me is about the power of Jesus and about what he did. It's what Christians hope in, is that something has happened in the earth that happened from the beginning where man disobeyed God. And it opened doors that brought in powerful things, sickness and disease and hurt and pain. And science can't defeat them things, and drugs can't defeat them, alcohol can't defeat them. Buddha can't, the New Age can't, Muhammad can't. The only thing that can is something more powerful than all of them, and that has to be something more powerful than death. And the only thing more powerful than death, we believe, is Jesus Christ, what he did on the cross.
1: I always get asked in our Q&A sessions, what's your favorite part about performing or being in the Newsboys or being in the band? And I often say, the people that sing back the songs that you that God blessed you with. I often say the closer we get to the creator, the more creative we get. And God's given some wonderful songs, fantastic songs throughout the years, from my DC Talk band down to Newsboys. And just to be the conduit, the carrier of such a message, knowing God's word does not come back void, ever. And knowing you can sing these songs and touch the heart of, well, millions of people.

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2: Warning. 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TREM proudly presents Power in the Word with Dr. Mike Okunkwo, the presiding bishop of TREM, the Redeemed Evangelical Mission. TREM is big enough to contain you, small enough to reach you, and powerful enough to deal with anything the devil brings against you. Open up your heart and receive the word, because it is your time to be blessed. As this message reaches you, your life will never be the same again. God bless you as you listen. Here is your host.
3: I'm going to go into the word of God. I'm going to try not to be excited, but to just dig in and take it so that you can soak it in. So let us pray. Father, in Jesus' name, we are so excited that we're instruments in your hands. Thank you for giving me clarity of thoughts and precision of expression. Thank you because the hearts of the people are opened and anointed to receive this word. Thank you because your word will be inscribed in their hearts, and they will know that their lives have changed. And we return the glory, the honor, the adoration unto you. And everyone that believes, shout aloud, amen. Amen. I want to read some foundation scriptures before we go digging into this thing. I'm excited by what I want to share. My topic is the theme of this conference, the theme of this word celebration, chosen. I'm taking my text, three openings, Genesis 12, 1 to 4. Genesis chapter 12, verses 1 to 4. And the Lord had said unto Abraham, get thee out of thy country and from thy kindred and from thy father's house, unto a land that I will show thee. And I will make of thee a great nation, and I will bless thee and make thy name great, and thou shalt be a blessing. And I will bless them that bless thee, and curse him that curseth thee. And in thee shall all the families of the earth be blessed. And so Abraham departed, as the Lord had spoken unto him. And Lot went with him, and Abraham was 75 years old when he departed out of Haran. In other words, he was 75 when God called him. That's the night of his life, supposedly when he should be retiring. But God said, no, you are not through yet. So I'm talking to someone who is there, who thinks he's through. You are not through yet. There is much more you have to offer your generation. There is a lot that God has deposited in you. Go to 1 Corinthians chapter 1, verses 26 to 31. 1 Corinthians chapter 1. For you see your calling, brethren, how that not many wise men after the flesh, not many mighty, not many noble are called. But God hath chosen the foolish things of the world to confound the wise. And God hath chosen the weak things of the world to confound the things which are mighty. And base things of the world and things which are despised had God chosen, yea, things which are not, to bring to naught things that are. That no flesh, that's the reason he does that, so that no flesh will glory in his presence. But of him are ye in Christ Jesus, who of God is made unto us wisdom and righteousness and sanctification and redemption. But that according as it is written, he that glorieth, let him glory in the Lord, not in yourself. You can't glory in yourself because you have nothing to offer. We have nothing. It bears repetition. It bears emphasis. No man has anything to offer when it comes to relationship with God. It is God that does everything. It is he. He took it upon himself. He predicated on whom he is to do everything for us. Our part is to believe him and receive what he has done. Go to 1 Peter chapter 2 verse 9. 1 Peter chapter 2. But ye are a chosen generation. Not you are going to be. That's who you are already as a new creation. Not something you are going to labor or struggle to become. You are a chosen generation, a royal priesthood, a holy nation, a peculiar people that you should show forth the praises of him who has called you out of darkness into his marvelous light. which in time past, that's before you became a new creation, in time past, you are not regarded, we are not a people, but now, the people of God, which had not obtained mercy in time past, you didn't walk in mercy of God, but now you have obtained mercy, praise God. Now, one of the major challenges in the body of Christ is that we have a clientele of believers all over the world who are living a life of defeat just because of ignorance. It's a life of defeat. And the reason is ignorance. God's people are destroyed for lack of knowledge. They are basically practicing what I call Christian religion. Christian religion. You say, Brother Mike, what is that? In other words, going through religious and emotions, rituals and exercises. Attend church on Sunday. Every Sunday you are there, very generous in their gift.

even they fast, they pray, but without really understanding the reason why they are doing what they are doing, the reason behind fasting, the reason behind being in fellowship, the reason behind being committed, the reason behind their tithes, the reason behind, but they are going through all that. And because they are not understanding the reason, what they end up doing is that they fail to claim or take the benefits that is accrued in those things. The reason is because they lack understanding. There are benefits in them, but until you know why, you can never be blessed. Proverbs 4:5 says, get wisdom and get understanding. Forget it not. Get wisdom, get understanding, don't forget it. Get wisdom, get understanding, don't forget it. Verse 7 of Proverbs 4:7. Wisdom is the principal thing. Therefore, get wisdom, and with all thy getting, get understanding. Wisdom is the principal thing. Get wisdom. With all thy getting, get understanding. Get understanding. Get understanding. Psalm 82, verses 5 to 7. Psalm 82, verses 5 to 7. He said, they know not, neither will they understand. They walk on in darkness. Because they know not, they do not understand. The reason, that is the reason they walk in darkness. All the foundations of the earth are out of course. I have said, what they don't know is that I have said, you are gods. And all of you are the children of the, you are offspring of the Most High. You are the offspring of the Most High. But because they do not know, they are walking as mere men. He said, but you shall die like men and fall like one of the princes. You shall die like men. There is mere men, ordinary men. Why? Because lack of understanding. Understanding is very strategic in this day and hour. Enough of comedy and entertainment in the church. You must be able to come out of any church gathering or fellowship with a how to do. You must come out. This is not the time to become excited with all the efficiency, light and the lightings and all that. At the end of it, what did you get? What did you receive? We are living in a real world that expects that the enemy is really fighting. We are living in a real world that the enemy wants to take you out. So you must be loaded. You must understand who you are. Very important. There should be no ambiguity when you are leaving any church service about what you have received in order to confront your confrontations. You'll be surprised about how many people are in the constant pursuit of something. Majority of church world are pursuing something. They are pursuing, you see, I'm going to fast and pray so that God will bless me. I'm going to fast and seek the face of God. I mean, it sounds very religious. Yes, I'm going to do this and that so that God will pleasing to God. And so, constantly pursuing what they are already. Oh, this is interesting. Constantly pursuing what they are already. God is not lost. He is not lost. Understand that. Adam made the same mess. He made the same mistake. God already told him, you are in my image. He was made in the image of God. God already blessed him. God said to him, be fruitful, multiply, replenish the earth, subdue the earth, put him in the beautiful garden. And yet, he started pursuing what he was already made and missed it. And so you'll be shocked how many believers are repeating the same mistake. I am giving so that God will bless me. I am doing this, pursuing. When are you ever going to find him? When are you ever going to arrive? That's my question. When will you arrive?

0: No more struggle, no more stress, no more ambiguity. You can be assured of who you are, where you stand with God. There is no probability about it. You can be sure about your relationship with God. For my yoke is easy and my burden is light. Glory to God. Too much agitation. Many are too agitated for comfort, living as if Jesus never died. Living their life as if Jesus never died on the cross and never rose again on our behalf. Chosen. What does he mean? To be selected from others. To be selected from the pack. Preferred. It means to be an elect. It means to be called out. Called out. It means conscripted. You were conscripted. You didn't have a choice. You were conscripted. You were picked out of the pack. It means you were named. Named. God gave you a name. It means you are exclusive. Yeah. You are not like every person. You are exclusive. That's what it means. You had nothing to do with it. But in the corporate world, let me draw an analogy. In the corporate world, they call it headhunt. They call it headhunt. When you are headhunted, you do not write application or seek to be engaged. You don't write. What happens is that the organization is impressed with what you have and believing that you will add value to their organization. They simply put a call through to you and then invite you for negotiation. You see that? When you request to be engaged, but on the other hand, when you request to be engaged by application, they give you come for interview, and then they give you what they want. If it's acceptable to you, there is no negotiation. But in terms of this headhunt, when you are headhunted, you negotiate what is comfortable to you. I believe that is more preferable than to be go into application. Being given whatever you feel. No, they feel. But this one, did you know that as good as this one is, being headhunted in the corporate world, when it comes to the spiritual realm, you are chosen by the emperor and the monarch of the universe, the possessor of heaven and earth, who sits in the circles of the earth and presides over the resources of heaven and earth. That's the God we are talking about, who is in charge of everything. That's the one. When we are talking about choosing you, do you know what the beautiful thing about it? In this case, he did not choose you because you have anything to offer. You have nothing to offer. That's the difference. In the corporate world, they headhunted because that person has something. But in God's own agenda and equation, he didn't choose you because you have something to offer. Nothing. What can you possibly offer this God who spoke the universe into existence by words of mouth? What can you possibly offer this God who is the owner of the whole universe? What can you offer him? That's the challenge I have with a lot of believers. Trying to flaunt and get impressed with themselves. I did this, I did that, I did it, I performed, I did this effort, I did this, that's why I got what I want. That's a lie. Martha, sit down and learn from me. Martha, sit down. You are cumbered about many things. Let me minister to you so that you can have something to give your generation. Sit down. Let me tell you who you are. Let me tell you what I have put inside you. Let me tell you your true image. Mary has chosen a better part, which will never be taken from her. Hallelujah. You see, he does the choosing, and he does the empowering, and does the deploying. It is God that does the choosing, and he empowers you, and then deploys you. That's the difference. In any assignment he wants from you, he does the choosing, he does the empowering, and does the deploying, and then follows you through to ensure that you succeed in the assignment he has given to you. That's why you cannot fail. It's not possible. When you understand this concept, when you understand this principle, struggle ends. All the agitation ends. What do? You just rest in his hands. Because you are chosen, it is a win-win deal. It's a win-win deal. You cannot lose. He does not want anyone to glory before him. All the glory belongs to our God. A lot of people cannot simply step aside and let God take all the glory. Genesis 11, 31 to 32. You see, Terah took Abraham, his son, Lot, the son of Haran, his son's son, and Sarah, his daughter-in-law, his son's Abraham's wife, and they went forth with them from Ur of Chaldees to go into the land of Canaan, and they came unto Haran and dwelt there. And the days of Terah were 205 years, and Terah died in Haran. Terah was headed to Canaan, but he stopped in Haran. He was headed with his family to Canaan. He stopped in Haran. Haran is a distraction. A lot of people have terminated their journey in Haran and they are wondering what's going on. God wants you to follow through so that you can be able to become what he has ordained. He has great colorful future for you. But you must not stop halfway. I declare to you, you will not stop halfway. You will get to your destination. What God has ordained for you, no power of darkness will abort it. In the name of Jesus Christ of Nazareth, you will not be a failure. You will not be a disappointment. You will not be frustrated. You will not see shame in your life. Glory to the Prince of Peace. But look at what happened in Genesis 12. Now the Lord had said unto Abraham, get thee out. That is chosen. He was 75, retired, and God said, get thee out of thy country, and from thy kindred, and from thy father's house, unto a land that I will show thee. You are not yet retiring, you are refiring. You are just starting. You are just starting. You think that you have done all you need to do. I know what I put inside you. And I will make of thee. Look at that. That's God doing it. The man has nothing. But God said, I will make of thee a great nation. I will bless thee. I will do it. And make thy name great. I will make you. Stop trying to make your name great. I will make it great. And thou shalt be a blessing. Glory to God. And I will bless them that bless thee. And curse him that curseth thee. And in thee shall all the families of the earth be blessed. Verse 4. And Abraham simply believed and departed, as the Lord has spoken unto him. And Lot went with him. And Abraham was 75 years old when he departed. Remember, his wife had no child. And yet he said that out of thy loins shall the nations of the world be blessed. How will that be? I don't want to bore you with all that. God called him out of Haran when he thought that all hope was lost. Take note of the massive blessing. Even as I've read that God promised a man who had nothing because he was chosen. He was chosen. He was chosen. He was chosen. When you are chosen, every limitation goes. Every obstacle is removed. Every impediment. Whatever seems to be impossible, hopelessness, they all go. They can't stand before a chosen man. Look at that. Genesis 21, verses 1 and 2. Genesis 21. And the Lord visited Sarah, and in spite of everything, at 100 years, as he had said, and did unto Sarah as he had spoken. For Sarah conceived and bare Abraham son in the old age, at the set time of which God has spoken. God will visit you as he has said. He will do for you as he has spoken. Nothing will violate his word. His word will come through in your life. Hallelujah. Look at it. In Genesis 24, look at how Abraham ended. Genesis 24, verse 1, look at it. And Abraham was old and well stricken in age. And the Lord had blessed Abraham in all things. Massive blessing all around. All things. Why? This was a man that retired. I want you to put it in perspective. He had retired, and yet God said, look, I pick you. When God picks you, stop seeing impossibility. When he chooses you, it just has to happen. It has us to. That's where we are. But how many understand this truth? Blessed in all things. Look at verse 35 of that 24. Genesis 24 verse 35. And the Lord had blessed my master greatly, and he's become great. And he had given him flocks and herds and silver and gold and men servant and maiden servant and camels and asses. Glory to God. Do you know we are sons and daughters of Abraham? Galatians chapter 3, 27 to 29. We are children of Abraham. Galatians 3, 27. For as many of you as have been baptized into Christ, you are put on Christ. Look at that. Leave that scripture. Leave that scripture. I don't know whether I will ever. I've not really scratched. The more I read, the more I get excited. For as many as of you have been baptized in, being baptized into Christ means those who have received Christ. Do you know what he said? You are Christ. You are put on Christ. You are Christ. How can Christ fail? How can Christ not shine? Wherever he goes, you are put on. You didn't put on Joseph. You didn't put on Mary. Or you didn't put on Yabo. You put on Christ. Is it the mentality you have? Verse 28. Verse 28. I love that. There is neither Jew nor Greek. There is neither bond nor free. In other words, everyone is included. There is neither male nor female, for ye are all one in Christ. In Christ. Verse 29. And if ye be Christ, then are ye Abraham's seed and heirs according to promise. Glory to God. I'm so excited. Let me show you another. Exodus chapter 3. You know, I will not be able to read all the verses, but I encourage you to read it in your devotion. Moses was at the backside of the desert minding his business when God went there to choose him and called him out and told him that he was going to go on an assignment for him. Look at verses 11 and 12. Moses was resisting. Remember I told you that one of the meanings of chosen is being conscripted. And Moses said unto God, who am I that I should go unto Pharaoh and that I should bring forth the children of Israel out of Egypt? And he said, certainly I will be with you, and this shall be a token unto thee that I have sent thee. When thou hast brought forth the people out of Egypt, ye shall serve God upon this mountain. Look at Exodus 14, 27 to 31. Exodus 14, 27 to 31. And Moses stretched forth his hand. That was when he brought them out through the Red Sea. He stretched forth his hand over the sea, and the sea returned to his strength when the morning appeared, and the Egyptians fled against it, and the Lord overthrew the Egyptians in the midst of the sea. And the waters returned and covered the chariots and the horsemen and all the hosts of Pharaoh that came into the sea after them. There remained not much one, not so much as one of them. You see that? But the children of Israel walked upon dry land in the midst of the sea, and the waters were a wall unto them on their right hand and on their left hand. Verse, thus the Lord saved Israel that day out of the hand of Egyptians. And Israel saw the Egyptians dead upon the seashore. Glory to God. And Israel saw that great work which the Lord did. You see, it's always the Lord, not man, upon the Egyptians. And the people feared the Lord and believed the Lord and his servant Moses. Because Moses was chosen, he was able to bring down the whole Egyptian empire with all their military might. He brought them down and still accomplished the assignment that God gave him. He accomplished it. Why? Because he was chosen. God said, I will certainly be with you. Who told you that you are lonely? Who told you you are alone? Who told you you are stranded? I don't care the wall that is standing before you. I don't care if your back is against the wall. You are chosen. God himself looked around and said, you, it's you I want. It's you I want. I zero in on you. I call you by name. Glory to God. Joshua was on the run. Joshua chapter 1. On the run. After Moses was dead, Joshua chapter 1 from verse 1. Look at what the scripture tells us. Now after the death of Moses, the servant of the Lord, it came to pass that the Lord spake unto Joshua, the son of Nun, Moses' minister, saying, Moses, my servant, is dead. Now therefore arise, go over this Jordan, thou and all these people, unto the land which I do give to them, even the children of Israel. Every place that the sole of your foot shall tread upon, that have I given unto you, as I said unto Moses, from the wilderness and the Lebanon, even unto great river, the river Euphrates, all the land of the Hittites, and unto the great sea toward the going down and the sun, shall be your course. There shall not any man, I chose you, not any man be able to stand before you all the days of your life. As I was with Moses, so I will be with you. I will not fail thee nor forsake you. Hallelujah. Be strong. You see, when you are chosen, you are not lily-livered. You are not shaking like leaves. No. Stand. I haven't done all to stand. Stand. Head or tail, you must win. Be strong and of good courage. For unto these people shalt thou divide for an inheritance the land which I swear unto them, the fathers, to give them. Next verse. Only be thou strong. Stop looking at your natural ability. It's not of him that willeth or runneth, but God that showeth mercy. Your natural ability can fail at times. Be strong and very courageous, that thou mayest observe to do according to all the law which the Moses my servant hath commanded thee. Turn not from it to the right hand or to the left, that thou mayest prosper whithersoever thou goest. Then he gives in the principle, this book of the law shall not depart out of your mouth. Thou shalt meditate therein day and night. Speak it to yourself. Remind yourself who you are. Tell him, I am a child of God. I'm born of the Spirit. I cannot die. I will live to declare the works of God. The same Spirit of him that raised Jesus dwells in me and quickens my mortal body. Yes, I am born of God. Yes, I am a world overcomer. The greater one is living inside me. I am chosen by heaven. Do you know what it means? The resources of heaven has become yours. Have been deployed to you. It has been deployed. That you may make your way prosperous and have good success. That you may make your way prosperous. And he told him, he said, all you need is be strong and of good courage. Be not afraid, neither be thou dismayed. For the Lord God is with you. He cannot abandon. That's why I say many people are looking for what is not lost. I'm going to fast to seek God. I'm going to fast to enter into the presence. When will you enter that presence? When will you dwell in that presence? When are you really going to know that you are in that presence? And you are not, I'm going to fast. I'm going to ask him to forgive me. When will your sins ever be forgiven so that you no more walk in consciousness of sin? When will that happen? That's my question to you. Because as long as you are walking in consciousness of defeat every time, you cannot win. You can't. So, I give you one more example and move on. Judges chapter 6. Before you go to Judges chapter 6, let's see how Joshua ended. Joshua 24, from verse 28 to 30. Let's see how Joshua ended his journey. Because he was successful. He was able to lead, divide the land for God's people. And then ended successfully. So Joshua led the people depart, every man into his inheritance. Yes. And it came to pass after these things that Joshua the son of Nun, the servant of the Lord, died being 110 years old. Yes. And they buried him in the border of his inheritance. Border. He never lost anything. In Timnath-Serah, which is Mount Ephraim, on the north side of the Gash. You see that? That's how he ended. He divided. He ended successfully. Glory to God. In Gideon, you know the story. Gideon was hiding from the Midianites and stretching corn at the wine press so that they would not see him. That is in Judges chapter 6 from 11 to 14. And there came an angel of the Lord and sat under an oak which was in Ophrah, that pertained unto Joash, the Abiezrite and his son Gideon threshed wheat by the winepress to hide from the Midianites. Look at that. And the angel of the Lord appeared unto him and said unto him, the Lord is with you, thou mighty man of valor. And Gideon said unto him, oh my Lord, if the Lord is with us, why then is all this befalling us? And where be all these miracles which our fathers told us of, saying, did not the Lord bring us out up from Egypt? But now the Lord hath forsaken us and delivered us into the hands of the Midianites. 14. And the Lord looked upon him and said, Gideon, you are there complaining and pouting and belly aching and murmuring. Now I have chosen you. Go in this thy might, and thou shalt save Israel from the hand of the Midianites. Have I not sent thee? This same Gideon who was hiding blew the trumpet. The Bible tells us in verse 34. And the whole of the land, Abiezer gathered to him. But the Spirit of the Lord came upon Gideon, and he blew the trumpet. A hiding man who said he had nothing to offer. Why? Because he was chosen by God. Now, they look at David. What more can I talk about David? David was headhunted. He was chosen by God. No one wanted him. And because he was chosen, he was able to bring down Goliath. He brought down Goliath while others were hiding. Now, beloved, if these things happened in the Old Testament, when they operated as servants, they functioned as servants, and they saw all this, and all these things happen, what more? How much more should us who are the new creation, who have a better covenant, establish on better promises? Listen to me. The new creation is a chosen generation. You are a royal priesthood, a holy nation, a peculiar people. John 1:12. Look at it. Look at it. But as many as received him, to them gave he power to become. When you receive him, you become the sons of God. Even to them that believe in his name, you have become the son of God. Why are you still trying to become? The new creation is not trying to become. We have become. Say to yourself, I have become. That's who you are. We are not trying to. We have become that which we think we are looking for. 2 Corinthians 5:16 to 17. Wherefore henceforth know we no man after the flesh. Yet though we have known Christ after the flesh, yet now henceforth know we no more. Yes. Therefore if any man be in Christ, he is a brand new species of being that has never existed before. You are a new creation. You are not an ordinary man. Many of you, you think that it is trying to be humble, saying I'm an ordinary human being. You are not. Don't insult Jesus. He is a new creation. He is now. All things are passed away. All things. All things. And all, behold, all things have become new. Everything about you changes. Who told you are like the man on the street? Who told you? You are like the man in your office. Until you change your mentality, you can't begin to walk in the reality of who you are. You have become a brand new species of being. We are not trying to become. Stop trying to become. Our journey of faith now is to try and discover what we are already. That's why Paul prayed in Ephesians, I'll come to that later, that we should have revelation. We shall have understanding. Look at what the scripture says. I want to read my text again in 1 Peter 2:9. Look at it. Peter writing. 1 Peter chapter 2 verse 9. But you are now a chosen generation. The believer is chosen. Royalty is attached to your life. Holy nation. You are already holy. Don't try to be holy, because you will not. you are already, or until you understand you are already holy, you can never walk in holiness. Now, let me back up a little bit and share about it. When a child is born, a baby is born in the maternity or in the hospital, is he any less a human being at that time than when when he becomes an adult? You know the truth. You know the story. He's a human being, complete human being, with eyes, with nose, with head, with hand, with mouth, with teeth, without teeth, yes, but with all the internal organs, kidney, liver, all of them are there. But as he begins to feed, all those other things will be, he begins to grow up. That's where we are in Christ. Everything may not have happened yet. Borrowing the word from my son who preached on Friday, he said, we are a work in progress. We are a work in progress. So you can't say you are not. You are already, that child is already a complete human. It will be an insult to God's creation to say he's not a human being. No, he's a human being. So in the same way, you are already now a chosen generation. You must begin to see yourself in the light of how God sees you. If you don't, I can assure you, you can pray all you want, fast all you want, you will continue to live a life of defeat. You need understanding. You need understanding. Look at what is Christ saying. You're a chosen generation, holy nation, a peculiar people, that you should show forth the praises of him who had called you out of darkness into the marvelous light. You don't tolerate anything into your life. As a priest, as an ambassador, as royalty, there are things you don't tolerate when you know who you are. I can't eat in the marketplace and buy an oil bean cake and open it in the marketplace and sit down and there and be eating. No, I'm royalty. There are things I can do. When you understand who you are, that's what I'm talking about. The believers today are not able to express the life of Christ because they are still wanting to be. They are still wanting to be what God has already made them. Listen, he says, to show forth the praises of him who has called us out of darkness into his marvelous. We are supposed to be a replica, a duplication of God anywhere we go. In business, in our offices, anywhere, in a career, profession, in where, anywhere you go, you can't join them. I'm a new creation. I can't steal. I mean, it's not in my gene. I cannot cut corners. I'm a new creation. I cannot cut corners. It's not part of my character because I'm a new creation. When God said to us, be ye holy because I am holy, he was not telling you to try and work hard to be holy. He said, listen, you are my offspring. Demonstrate who you are. That's what he simply said. You are my offspring. I am holy. You are holy. So show it anywhere you go. That's what he simply said. And so people are still struggling. I want to be holy. I want to be pursuing what they will never get. Glory to God. I said glory to God. Look at Romans 8:29, one of my favorite scriptures. Romans 8:29 and 30. For whom he did foreknow, he also did predestinate to be conformed to the image of the Son, that he might be firstborn among many brethren. Moreover, whom he did predestinate, them he also called. And whom he called, them he also justified. And whom he justified, them he also glorified. You see that? You are already called to glory. That's where you are. You are already called to glory. That's where you are. It's not what you are going to become. You are already there. We have become. We have arrived. You see, the Christian journey starts from arriving. We have arrived. We have arrived. All we need to do is discovery. Discovery. Discover what is there in the palace and begin to enjoy. We have arrived. Stop looking for. You are chosen. He chose you. And once he chose, remember I said, when you are chosen, God's way of choosing, it has nothing to do with you. You have nothing to offer. He is the one who empowers. He's the one who chooses, who empowers and deploys and gives all the enablement. Your part is to believe. Hallelujah. 2 Timothy chapter 1 verse 9. Verse 9. Second, who has saved us? Look at that. Who, past tense, who had saved us and called us with a holy calling. I don't understand some people who keep on calling believers somebody who is born again that is not holy. Look at it in the scripture. He saved you, called you with an holy calling, and you say, I'm not holy. Not according to our works. Not because you did anything. But according to his own purpose and grace, which was given us. We are in Christ Jesus. We are in Christ Jesus before the world began. Let me ask you, if I am in Christ Jesus, does Jesus have sickness? Is Jesus poor? Is Jesus defiled? Is Jesus a failure? Is Jesus a disappointment? Then why do you call yourself so? I told you that we have already become by virtue of our being in Christed. In Christed, we have become. Hallelujah. Ephesians 1, 4 to 7. Ephesians 1, 4. According as he has chosen us in him. When? Before the foundation of the world, that we should be holy, without blame, before him in love. Why are you walking about as if God is condemning you? He said he has called you holy without blame. He sees no spot in you. He does not see it. According as he has chosen you in him. Because if he sees spot in you, that means the spot is also in Jesus. Before the foundation of the world, that we should be holy without blame. When I go to God, I don't go condemned, accused, or judged with guilt. I go knowing that I don't have a blame, and so I can just jump on his laps and call him Abba Father and talk to him like I can talk to a father, a loving father who is disposed to bless, because I was minding my business and he called me. He called me. You see, in that Romans 8:29, he said, those who he predestined, he called. Called. Specific calling. He called you. You heard his name. That's why you came out of the crowd. That's why you knelt down at your bedside and answered the call. He called. Hallelujah. This thing is heavy. Stop pushing yourself aside. Verse 5 of Ephesians 1:4. Having predestinated us unto the adoption of children by Jesus Christ to himself, according to the good pleasure of his will, to the praise of the glory of his grace, wherein he has made us accepted in the beloved. Do you know that the quality of your acceptance is the same quality of the acceptance of Jesus? No difference. The way he has accepted Jesus is the way he has accepted you. How can you fail? That's what chosen is all about. That theme is meant to call you back to understand who you really are. We have played on it as a ritual and religious practices. It's time to begin to manifest it. Let those wings fly out. Let those wings begin to spread so that you begin to fly and do exploits in the kingdom. I'm tired of us taking the back seat. You cannot. It's an insult and an abuse to redemption for you to take a back seat when so much has been invested into you. It's an abuse. Time to rise up and begin to do mighty works. Call yourself whom God called you. Who told you? He said, there's so much, but time will not permit me. I'm going to wrap up. I've not even scratched, but let me just try and wrap it up. There's so much I want to show you. Colossians 2, 6 to 10. Go to verse 7 of it. Verse 7. In him, in whom we have redemption. Redemption means you have been bought back. The devil has no more hold in you. The price has been paid, judiciously paid. Through his blood, Not only that, you have forgiveness of sins. Your sins have been forgiven. Stop hunting for sin. Stop being sin conscious. Awake to your right standing with God and you will not sin. When you begin to walk in the reality of who he called you, you will not sin. Forgiveness of sins had already been accomplished. Yeah, it's been done. So stop. Don't wake up in the morning. The ones I remember, the sins I didn't remember. Look at you. When he says to you to confess your sins, you better remember them. Otherwise, there will be no forgiveness. If that's the way you want to go. If he says confess your sins, you better remember every bit of it. The time, the minute detail, both internally and outwardly. Aren't you glad that somebody who knows us in and out, knows us from eternity to eternity, can be able to quantify all our sins and collected them and said, Father, I pay for them, and you don't want to accept it? He says it's according to the reason you have that forgiveness is according to the riches of his grace. Can you see that? According to the riches of merited favor. I just give you one more scripture and we just, Colossians 2, 6 to 10. As you have therefore received Christ Jesus of the Lord, do you know what he said? Walk in him. Don't walk in yourself. Don't walk as if Jesus is in Sokoto and you are in Lagos. No. He's not in America. Right where you are is where he is. You and him have become interwoven, connected. That's what he was saying. In John 17:23, I in them and thou in me, that they may be made perfect in one, and the world will know that you have sent me and have loved them even as you have loved me. And has loved them even as you have loved me. And has loved them even as you have loved me. That's what he was saying. Interwoven. You are not separated. Walk in him. When you are on the street, Christ is walking. When you are driving, Christ is driving. When you are in the bathroom, Christ is in the bathroom. When you are eating, Christ is eating. Wherever you are, walk in him. When you are in the market, Christ is in the market. That's why when you understand that, you won't cut corners. You won't go to overseas and bring fake medications to kill people. You won't dupe. Young people, listen to me. You will not cheat. Who told you that if you can't beat them, join them? You have to beat them. The end does not justify the means. There is a good way to be successful. There is a Bible way to be successful. Young people, this idea of being in a hurry to make it anyhow. Listen, you will cut yourself short. This is the era to connect to your Creator. Walk in him. Verse 7. Rooted and built up in him, established in the faith as you have been taught, abounding therein with thanksgiving. And look at this, beware lest any man spoil you through philosophy. These are bodies of belief systems and vain deceit. That's what happens. A lot of our young people today are deceived by what they see on Facebook and social media, and they want to follow that route. No. You can be successful by being in Christ. Beware lest any man spoil you through philosophy and vain deceit, after the tradition of men, after the rudiments of this world, and not after Christ. For in him dwelleth all the fullness, hallelujah, of Godhead bodily, and ye are complete in him, which is the head of all principality and power. Father, I've shared with them the few things that you put in my spirit for today. I've shared with them. Father, give them understanding. Hallelujah. Let their hearts be flooded with light. Ephesians chapter 1, 17 to 23. Let me read it in the New Living Translation. Ephesians chapter 1, 17. And asking God, the glorious Father of our Lord Jesus Christ, to give you spiritual wisdom and insight, so that you might grow in your knowledge of God. I pray that your hearts be flooded with light, so that you can understand the confident hope he has given to those who he called, those he has chosen, those he zeroed in on, the exclusive ones, his holy people, who are his rich. You see, he sees you as his glorious inheritance. You are his inheritance. You see, he so treasures you. Why are you putting yourself down? I also pray that you will understand the incredible greatness of God's power for us who believe. This is the same mighty power that raised Christ from the dead and seated him in the place of honor at the God's right hand in heavenly realms. Now he is far above any ruler of authority or power or leader or anything else, not only in this world but also in the world to come. God has put all things under the authority of Christ and has made him head over all things for the benefit of the church, for the benefit of the church, for the everything is under our feet, and the church is his body. It is made full and complete by Christ, who fills all things everywhere with himself. Father, flood every heart with your light, with understanding, much more than I have spoken. Karibo jinglingandaga. Repesutili katohimo jinglingandale. Rekute riori rakote limashidi. Remote pukuri. I've called you to walk in the truth. Walk in that truth. For when you walk in the truth, you are walking in me. You're walking in me. You are walking in me, and no darkness will be able to hinder what I have purposed for your life. These are new days, new era. When I am set to do that which no man has ever done. So rejoice. It's your season of celebration. It's your season of rising and elevation. Stand in that word and you see my arm manifest in every area of your life. Father, we thank you. Father, we thank you. We exalt and we adore you. We magnify you. Name that's above every name, the name of Jesus Christ of Nazareth. I command the hand of God upon your business, upon your finance, upon your family, your marital life, your career and profession, your ministry. I command right now every satanic activity in your life to come to an end. Let it come to an end now, in the name of Jesus Christ of Nazareth. I declare over your life that you are separated from tragedy, misfortune, from weeping, from lamentation. I command that you operate with upper hand. Yes, divine advantage in the name of Jesus Christ over your life. You will not die but live to declare the works of God. You will not die but live to declare the works of God. You will not die but live to declare the works of God. You will not die but live to declare the works of God. You will not die but live to declare the works of God. You will not die but live to declare the works of God. You will not die but live to declare the works of God. I declare that the blood will come to speak for you, speak for your family in every area. In the name of Jesus Christ, you are getting better, stronger, and bigger. I speak it by the authority of heaven. In the name of Jesus, no enchantment against you, no divination against you. I speak it on the authority of heaven. You will enter and arrive and stand on the global platform that God has ordained for you. In the name of Jesus. Father, we give you the praise. We give you the honor. I will hear your testimony. Definitely, I will hear your testimony. I will hear your testimony. Thank you, Father. Blessed be your name. In Jesus' name, amen. Glory to God. Glory to God. Glory to God. Now, wherever you are, if you have not made Jesus Lord of your life, just say this simple prayer. Lord Jesus, I open my heart to you. I receive you today as my Savior and my Lord. Come and live in me. From this day forward, I denounce the devil and all his works. I will serve you throughout the days of my life. Thank you for saving my soul. in Jesus' name. Amen. That's all it takes. You know, heaven is real and hell is real. Our greatest joy is to ensure that we take as many as possible to heaven. Yeah, it's very important. We don't want you to go to hell. I've always said, if anyone goes to hell, he went. So you can call those numbers on the screen. Call those numbers. Take down the numbers. You can call them. Later, call them so that we can talk with you. Very, very important. Glory to the Prince of Peace. Hallelujah.
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Children are disrespectful. Children are lazy. This generation has no manners. They don't listen anymore. They are always on their phones. They don't want to work. They don't respect elders. But wait. Before we point fingers at the children, perhaps we should ask ourselves, who is raising them? Welcome to Express Me with Auntie Cheesy, where we talk about the things that matters to our children, our families, and our future.

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Today, I want us to have a very honest conversation, and I want to begin by saying, share the link, call up someone, and let's get into what we have for today. Okay, so if you've done that, let's start with this thought. We cannot correct what we are unwilling to teach, model, and examine. I want to put it out there so that we talk about it. We cannot correct what we are unwilling to teach, to model, and to examine. We talk a lot about behavior of today's children. We say they are lazy, we say they are disrespectful, we say they are too dependent, they don't know how to greet, they don't know how to serve, they don't know how to communicate, they are addicted to their phones, they have no patience, they want everything immediately, they don't listen, they think they know everything. And yes, some of these behaviors are real, very real. But today, I want us to ask a deeper question. And that question is, how much of what we see in our children is a reflection of what we have taught, tolerated, modeled, or neglected as a parent? Because children don't simply wake up one morning and become who they are. No. It's something they have grown into. Character is cultivated. There's a popular phrase today. They say, these Gen Z children, you see somebody misbehave, you just let out that phrase, Gen Z's. And now we have Gen Alpha. Every generation complains about the next generation. Parents complained about millennials. Yes, millennials are now complaining about Gen Z's. And these Gen Z's we are seeing now are already sitting towards complaining about Gen Alpha. But this is something we must understand. Technology may influence a child, but technology does not replace parenting. Technology may influence a child. Trends may influence a child, but technology and trend does not replace parenting. Social media can influence your child. Friends can influence your child. School can influence your child. Culture can influence a child. Anything can influence a child. But parenting have the primary responsibility of training these children, training that child. The Bible says in Proverbs chapter 22 verse 6, which is our anchor scripture for today's discussion, it said, train up a child in the way he should go, and when he is old, he will not depart from it. Notice the word train up a child. That's the injunction for every parent. Train up a child in the way he should go. And you know what happens is that some of us were even training our children in the way they are going right now as adults, as teenagers. When we look inside it, we know that, oh, it's the training we gave them. Not because they are now out there and you're seeing, or maybe you know better and now you're seeing different things and you feel like, you should know as a parent that, oh, I did my job as a good parent. Thank God I did this. Or, I failed. I didn't do this right. I have to do it right now. So the word says train. It doesn't say entertain. It doesn't say provide everything. It doesn't say send the child to church and hope the pastor fixes everything. It says train. It is your sole responsibility. You start it. Every other institution helps what you are training or who you are training. Every other institution helps who you are training. Let's just talk about, I'll say, laziness.
Some parents say, my child is so lazy, but let's talk. Let's ask. I love asking. Have we trained the child to work? This is an example. Because sometimes it's far-fetched. We think it's something they picked from the society and all that. Inasmuch as I believe that the way a child turns out is not solely dependent on the parents or the parenting. Because we've seen bad parenting in a better adult. And we have seen good parenting

and a bad adult. But the seed sown can always, I'm telling you, will always find its way to sprout. No matter how dark that child has gone into when growing up, that those teachings are foundational. Those seeds sown into their lives are foundational. And that's why we must not think that, oh, it's not all about parenting. A child that will spoil. No, we can't do that. We can't afford to do that in this generation. And especially us that are, you know, my generation parents, we are up and about, we're busy, we are doing a lot of things, and we don't pay attention to these small works. Let's take this laziness that I brought up as an example. You know, we say this child is lazy, but have we actually trained the child to work? A child who has never been given responsibility may grow into an adult who avoids responsibility. Some children don't know how to make their bed, wash their place, clean their rooms, fold their clothes, assist in the house, organize their belongings, take responsibility for their mistakes, because mommy will always do things. Daddy will always do those things. You know, it's very clear that, you know, you tell a child to do something, you are trying to, because I'm a parent, I have toddlers, I've sent them to do one or two chores for me. And you know, you can be in a hurry, they waste my time, you do everything. They waste my time, I wash plates. They waste my time, I clean the house. They waste my time, I pack their toys. They waste my time, because they waste your time, you can always do everything. You don't want them to break anything, you do everything. And if you're not doing it, the house help is doing. And when the child grows up, everyone suddenly wonders, why can't this child do anything? Everybody is doing anything for them. You cannot consistently do everything for a child, then complain that the child is not responsible. Responsibility is taught through practice. Responsibility is taught through giving someone something to be responsive about. Don't just tell your child, be responsible. Give them responsibility. Give them something to respond to. Give them age-appropriate responsibility. Let that child learn, this is my work. This is what I should do. This is my responsibility. So, the next one I want to bring to our table, another example. This one is very important. We complain children don't respect elders anymore. You know, that talk came up in the recent time, but it has always been there. Even here on Express Me with Auntie Cheesy, we've always said something about being respectful. We say children don't respect elders anymore. But where do children learn respect? At home. That's their first port of call. That's their first place of learning respect. A child watches how daddy talks to mommy. A child watches how mommy talks to daddy. A child watches how parents talk to grandparents. A child watches how parents talk to even their neighbors, the pastors, the teachers, the boss, everywhere, all the communication they have, they are watching. They are watching. You know, when I started having, even for my first child, I noticed that if I want to put that respect in them, I will start by calling everybody they need to call uncles and auntie when I'm calling their names. So I can't just call Chisimbia, because I know they will follow me to call Chisimbia. So I have to say Auntie Chisimbia, Auntie Simbia, Auntie Obi, Auntie Grace, Auntie Joy, so that they will follow my mouth and say Auntie before they call the name. The same thing goes with the guys, their uncles, and anybody around them. Because it's what you say, the way you say it, that's how they start. As a mother in the house, it's not a norm, but you wake up in the morning and nobody's greeting anybody. You're not saying good morning, daddy. Everybody will wake up tomorrow and not say good morning to anybody. Yes, I have them and I've seen it, and I have intentionally greet. It's not a big deal. You know something about parenting? When you get to that point, you know that you

your child to become respectful. Children learn more from what we do than what we say. If you insult people when you are angry, your child is learning. If you shout at everyone, your child is learning. If you mock people who are less privileged, your child is learning. If you disrespect authorities, your child is learning. Everything you do, your child is learning. You know, those days, there are things I will be telling my husband. I said, don't do this because of the children. Don't do this. He was not getting it. One day, he now made a statement. I said, don't worry now. You are teaching your daughter. I saw the caution. I saw the drawing back. And he was like, you're not serious. So I'm telling you something and you're bringing another serious. I said, no. You think I'm telling you because it's me? No, I'm not telling you. It's because you're teaching. He got the picture. Whatever you do, for me and you, it would have been okay. We don't call it anything. But because we have small kids, small children, destinies watching every move, every single move. There are some jokes you don't even say. There are some jokes you don't joke around because they will take you serious. And tomorrow when you hear it, you'll be like, where is this one coming from? So, if you disrespect people, disrespect authority, disrespect anything, they tell you, you are doing another thing, you're saying something, the children are actually watching. And then tomorrow you say, who taught you that? It's you. It's you. Sometimes it's us. Right now, I know certain things I will hear from their mouths. I know that it's not coming from this house. So I have to. Because most of these things, as you are parenting, other things are influencing them. Other places they are watching, the things they are watching, the cartoons, the friends they play with, people they can be walking on the road and hear something, it registers in their memory and they run with it. But if you know the structure in your home and the things that you do with the children, you should be able to know when something foreign has entered their mouth. So, let's talk about something uncomfortable. Parental neglect. You know, this neglect sometimes for some people is not intentional. In fact, for most people, it's not intentional. It's not intentional, but a lot of things have come around and just caused us to do this. And that's why I'm bringing it up here, so that we touch light distance. As I'm talking to you, I'm talking to myself. We are learning together because we are parents. We are the ones raising the next generation and we need to get it right. So, let's talk about parental neglect. Neglect doesn't always mean abandoning a child. Sometimes neglect looks like I'm too busy. You see what I said? For some people, for a lot of persons, it may not come as I'm neglecting my child. No. But when you're too busy, some of them looks like give him the phone. Some of them looks like let Netflix keep her busy. Let cartoon keep her busy. Let you two handle him. The school will teach them. Church will teach them. Grandma will handle them. Don't worry. Your father is coming. Don't worry. That's what the house help is for. All these things are parental neglect. Parents, children need your presence, not just your presence. They need to get your attention once in a while. You have to juggle on how to create that presence. You have to create that presence to correct them. I've heard of some children that went juvenile just because they want to attract their parents' attention. And you don't want to get to that time. Children want your presence. It's only your presence that can fix this neglect. Your presence. You say, I don't have much time. No. Do you know, if anything happens to your child, you will understand that all those things you're chasing is nothing. Practically nothing. From experience, from what we've seen, people, the elders, the people that have family before us that have trained children, they will tell you this, and we've heard them say, you get to a point where all those things you're chasing cannot equate
the impact you would have made in the life of your child if you had given a little time to them. So, you know that some children have everything money can buy, but desperately need something money cannot buy. And what does money cannot buy? One of the things that money cannot buy is time. Time is love. It's not just love. Time is also a way of showing them love. They need conversation. Children need conversation. I cautioned myself one day because they were talking to me. They were just gisting me what I don't understand. And they will carry your face to position so that they make sure that they are listening to you. I shouted at them. At a point, I got myself. I said, no, wait. These children are trying to have a conversation. Even though you don't understand, even though you are busy, even though you have a lot of things to do right now, can you just pay them? I know it's the Holy Spirit that was telling me that because, I was so overwhelmed, so I couldn't have said in my senses. So I just heard that drop in my spirit and I came out. I packed everything and sat down. So we were gisting. They were telling me their own. I was telling them my own and making them laugh. And I learned that they need conversation. They need to know boundaries. They need to know, I can do this, I cannot do this. This is off limits. This is what I should do, this is what I shouldn't do. Children need to feel your affection, not by just buying things for them, but you spend time with them, you show them, you teach them, you play with them. It's part of the affection. They need to know that someone is asking them, how are you today? How did you play with? Who did you play with? How did that make you feel? What did you do? Why did you do that? Is something bothering you? What are you watching online? Who are your friends? What are you learning? How can I help you? These are things we can always employ. They are talking to you. You say, really? How? How did you do that? Oh, that's nice. You compliment. They need to see that you are having that conversation, that you are interested in what they are doing. You cannot know your child's heart. You cannot know your child's heart if you are never available to learn about it or to listen to it. You will know. You will know. Another thing I want to touch light again about all this is neglect is also the smartphone. The smartphone is now turning to the new babysitter. You will agree with me. The new babysitter, even me, I'm guilty. Yes, I'm guilty of it. But you see, technology is not evil. The internet has incredible educational opportunities. But parents, we must ask ourselves, who is raising our children? Is it us or the algorithm? You may think I use algorithm because, you see, when we give our children phones, when we give them phones and they say search the YouTube, whatever they search, the algorithm brings it up for them. It brings it up for them, and if there's no parental control, they can easily maneuver their way and see everything that the algorithm is bringing to them. So we say, go and watch your Cocomelon, and they're already watching one winch cartoon you don't know about. You think it's Cocomelon, but because you're hearing the sound, it's cartoon now. You don't even know the message that's been passed. You don't know the scary things they are watching. You don't know the message because in your mind it's already cartoon now. It's cartoon. Cartoon is cartoon. And tomorrow we are wondering, where are they learning that thing from? You wonder. You wonder. So we have to find a way. We have to find a way to handle this phone issue. We may not be able to take away phone completely, or tablets, or their children tablets from them completely, because I mean the world is going fast and you have to expose them to certain things. But that's where parental control comes in.
because if you're following them, you will know what they are watching and know how to, you know, tell them that these are the boundaries. You can't go to this place, you can't watch this. You explain to them. I believe in explanation, because if you explain to a child, they will understand you, that you're not stopping them because of anything, or you want to lord over them or something. They will have to, you know, the human nature, they will have to steal, or they want to be curious about. Explanation explains everything plain. So you explain to them, this is why you're not doing this, this is why you're not doing that. If the phone is the first thing your child sees in the morning, it's wrong. The last thing they see at night is wrong. Because if you do that, the source of their values, their entertainment, their role model, their definition of success, their understanding of relationship, then we need to pay attention. Everything you want to teach them is there. You want to challenge them is there. It's not all the time. Like I said, there must be time. Like for example, because you, if I'm talking, you may think I'm talking high. I'm even talking about the little ones that we are raising. Especially with Auntie Cheesy is focusing on these toddlers, these young toddlers, children growing up before teenagers. That's preteen. When my last baby was so afraid of potty. I've tried potty training. Anytime you take her there, she will cry. She will not go. But once you leave her, she will be floor, or we on our diapers. So, but I'm trying to do potty training here. That's what I'm trying to achieve. What did I do? I had to download some potty training rhymes for her to see the potty training from the rhymes. That's what that thing is for, right? But I didn't leave it to the TV to just teach. As the TV is playing, I'm showing her. I'm sure that she was getting, it's cartoon now, it's their song, it's children rhyme. She was getting to know that, oh, I can actually go there. And I also enforced that going to the potty. It took time, yes, but I didn't give up until she got it. And by the time she got it, that cartoon, they don't like it. They don't even watch it. I had to delete it. But we can't just leave anything we want to teach them, we download, we show them, YouTube, say, go and watch this one, you will see. No, when we do that, we need to pay attention. We need to pay attention. We're not doing it right. A child can spend 5 hours online and then 5 minutes talking to a parent. And then the next thing you come and say, this child is not communicating with me. It doesn't communicate with you. Everything has been dear. Something has already taken away his communication or her communication skills from you. They have already formed a relationship, because communication requires relationship. They've already formed a relationship with whatever they are watching, with their cartoon, with whatever. They are building their fantasy world with those things they are watching. We have to have that relationship with them for them to communicate effectively with us. Another thing I want to touch light. Remember, if you're just joining us, this is Express Me with Auntie Cheesy on your darling station, Grace Empire Radio. And we are talking about parenting the children of, I called it Parenting 101. And we are just talking about what we see in adults while we are sometimes the ones that had done that. So we're talking about generally what parenting is, how to raise the perfect child, how to raise the child that God has given to us. And our anchor scripture is Proverbs 22 verse 6, which says, train up a child in the way he should go, and when he is old, he will not depart from it. And so we are touchlighting everything concerning this training. So another aspect I want to bring to our notice is the aspect of when parents buy everything but teach nothing. Buy everything. We overindulge our children. Overindulgence is a big issue. Some parents want to give their children everything they never had.
I didn't have this, I'll give it to them. I'll didn't have, it's okay. It's okay. But to what extent? To what extent? Because there is a danger. There is a danger to doing, you want to give, you want to, all the life you didn't experience, you are giving it to your children. Giving a child everything without teaching them gratitude can produce entitlement. That's one of the dangers. So you start giving them. They know that when they ask for this, you give. They know they ask for this, you give. And then you're giving, you're not teaching, you're not letting them know certain rules, certain things. You're only building a child that we think that whatever I point, my parents will get it. You see them, sometimes you cook food, they don't like it. You cook another one, you ask them. You're walking on the road, you say, greet uncle now. They don't want to greet. You excuse it. Oh yeah, go and help your brother. I'm too tired. You excuse it. My last baby went to the kitchen, packed some covers of plates, and then playing with it, playing and scratching everywhere. I just left out. And then I said, they finished playing. I said, oh yeah, pack everything to the kitchen. She started crying. I said, if I flog you, go and pack those things. Do you know, she's just three. What she told me is, but I am a baby. I said, you're a baby, but you know how to scatter covers of plate. Now that I said, pack it to the kitchen, you're telling me you're not a baby. Where did she even learn that one from? It's for you to know how it is when you are overindulging these children. You indulge them. You won't teach them from that nitty-gritty. Can imagine a three-year-old telling me, but I am a baby. Ah, I say, my baby, go and pack those things now. Before I baby you well, go and pack it. Because when you do it for them, when you keep doing these things, when you as excusing them, when you don't insist on certain things, you know, this is age appropriate, you insist on it, let them do it. If you don't do that, you eventually the children, the child learns the world exists to save me. But the real world doesn't work that way. Children need to learn gratitude. They need to learn saying thank you. Something happened to that my little one too. Somebody bought something for her and say thank you. She refused. They collected it from her. They held on to it until she went around and came back and said thank you. And it has happened before. She didn't say thank you. She didn't get that thing. She didn't bother. She just left. But this one, because she needed it, is at least she's growing as she's growing. She said thank you before it was given to her. Another person will say, she's crying. Let her not make noise. Let adults focus on what they are doing. And then they will give her, you're indulging her. Tomorrow she will still do the same thing. You give her something, she will not say thank you. Then she will cry. She will shout the cry so that it will touch you and you feel, let's give her. It doesn't work like that. It's overindulging. The world does not work. They need to learn gratitude. They need to learn patience. They need to hear no. And, you know, parents need to be comfortable saying all these things. Parents need to be comfortable to say, wait. Comfortable to say, wait. I know it's your own, but you will not eat it now. I know it's yours, but you are not going there. No. Stay. Don't do it now. Give them time. Parents should be comfortable with saying that. Discipline is not abuse. Discipline is not abuse. In fact, we have talked about it here, that we don't do punishment. Punishment is an abuse. But with discipline, discipline is to correct you from doing the wrong thing to do the right thing. Discipline will not pull you down. And it's not an abuse. It's punishment that is an abuse. Because you punish to, you know, inflict pain. It's to no avail. But when you discipline, discipline helps someone to be better. Let's make it an important distinction. Discipline is not an abuse. Discipline means teaching, correcting, training, guiding.
Hebrews chapter 12 verse 11 teaches that discipline may not feel pleasant at the moment, but it produces a habit of righteousness and peace. Our children need boundaries. They need consequences. They need to understand that choices have consequences. If a child breaks a rule, there should be an appropriate consequence. If a child lies, don't simply laugh it off. If a child steals, don't hide it because you are embarrassed. If a child bullies another child, don't say, that's just how children behave. Correct it. Teach empathy. Make them understand the effect of their actions. Don't protect your child from every consequence. Sometimes, a consequence is the teacher. As far as, like we always say in this program, as far as is not life-threatening, allow them, watch them, guide them, let them learn. Don't protect them always. Don't correct what you reward as a parent. Don't correct it. It is a big issue. Sometimes we complain about behaviors while secretly rewarding it. For example, the child throws a tantrum and you say, stop crying. Then you give the child what they wanted. What did the child learn? My daughter is throwing tantrum. You bought biscuits. Say thank you. You say no. She knows how to say no, but she doesn't know how to say thank you. Then you give her. You say, okay, I'm not giving you this biscuit. She's not there shouting, whoa, Then he give her back the biscuit. What have you taught the child? I'm not supposed to be something a child should know that is working. Like if I throw tantrum, it will not work. No. The child refused to eat. You prepare something else. The child refused to do chores. You do it for them. The child screams. You give them the phone. The child becomes disrespectful. You laugh because their response is funny. Children are excellent learners. They can be manipulative. Children can be manipulated. They are excellent learners. They learn not only from our instructions, but from the result of their behavior. If there's nothing I learned as a growing child, is to know that children use their behavior to change the course of things in their favor. So parents must ask, what behavior am I accidentally rewarding? What behavior am I accidentally rewarding? Ask. I've listed a few. You know other ones. Every child is peculiar. You know how they do these things. And you know, in your mind, you know that this one is doing like it's a thought I didn't know. But don't reward it. Don't reward it. We're raising children to pass examination. But are we raising them to become good human beings? A child can have 5 distinctions and still lack integrity. A child can attend the best school and still be rude. A child can speak excellent English and still lack empathy. A child can become a doctor, lawyer, engineer, entrepreneur, business mogul, and still be dishonest. Academic success is wonderful, but character matters. Character matters. Character matters. Character matters. Proverbs chapter 22 verse 1 says, a good name is rather to be chosen than great riches. 2 says, a loving favor rather than silver or gold. Teach your child integrity. Teach your child honesty. Teach your child kindness. Teach them respect. Teach self-control. Teach responsibility. Teach compassion, diligence, humility, humility. These things will follow them long after school certificates, hanging on the wall and doing all the paparazzi. These things, these cultures, this fruit of the spirit, you know, will follow them. And it will make them a better human being. There's no how. If you check, if you tell yourself the truth, you will know that there are certain things. It's not because you know it's cultural. You just grew up in that home, and this is the culture of the home.
this is how you people, there are things people will do, you'll be wondering, as in how did they do this? Because you can't relate. You didn't grow up like that, so you can't relate that people can be this, not knowing what to do. But the sincere truth is that they don't know better. You don't know how the upbringing was. And that's why we need to do better. Parents, we must model what we expect. We must model what we expect. This is the most important part of today's in conversation for me. We cannot outsource character development. You cannot tell your child don't lie. Why they say they hear you. They hear you when you're lying. Tell them I'm not at home and all that. You cannot say that. You cannot say respect people while they watch you insult people. You cannot say don't shout. When you are the one shouting, you are the one always shouting. While you are shouting in your language, you are shouting everywhere. You cannot just say you must model anything that you want to do. Children need examples. Children need to, even in 1 Corinthians chapter 11 verse 1, he said, be ye followers of me, even as I also am a follower of Christ. Even as I'm a follower of Christ, be ye followers of me. That's the same principle. As a parent, your children should be able to follow you. You are able to model everything you want them to be. So what are you actually modeling as a parent? That's the question. Are you modeling the right things or are you modeling the wrong things? Are you allowing things to just go? Our children should be able to look at us and say, this is what godly living looks like. We have to model it. As Christian parents, we have another responsibility. We are not merely raising children who will succeed in the society. We are raising souls. We are raising souls. You know what the Bible said in Deuteronomy chapter 6 verse 6 to 7 says, and these words which I command thee this day shall be in thy heart, and thou shalt teach them diligently unto thy children. Notice the order. That word is first in our heart as a parent. Then you now teach your children. That's the order. You is in your heart, you teach it to your children. So you are doing the same thing that you want to see in the life of your children. Don't make church the only place your child can encounter God. Your child can encounter God in your home. Talk about God in your home. Pray together. Read the scriptures together. You can't be telling your children to read the Bible when they don't even know. I said something in my post one day that I'm becoming so dramatic with this my parenting thing, because I've seen, before we say our parents, they pray, they are too dramatic. If they were not that dramatic, I won't understand how certain things are working right now. So me, I've also decided to be very, very dramatic with my own parenting. You can always pray in your closet, but me, I pray in front of them. You can easily read your Bible with your app, but me, I carry the Bible. When I want to read it in the house, I come to where, I don't do it when they are not watching. I do it when they are watching. I pray when they are watching. I do things intentionally when they are watching, because they have to see it. They have to see it. We don't have to, do it small in the closets. No. Even if you have a closet, they will know, mommy has entered that place. So. But are you also teaching them how to pray? How to talk to God? You do it in front of them. Ask them questions. Teach your child why you believe what you believe. Let them express their doubts and fear. You correct it. Create a home where faith is lived, not merely preached. Live it. As you are preaching it, believe in it. So today, what am I going to tell you? As I'm concluding, our time is really, really running and it's up. So I want to conclude by saying, you can do something different today. Let's start from being present. Your child doesn't only need your money, they need your attention. Set clear boundaries.
Children need to know what is acceptable and what isn't. Be consistent. Don't establish rules today and ignore it tomorrow. That place is hard, but let's try and be consistent. Don't just say don't do it today, then tomorrow you just allow them. Let it be consistent. Give age appropriate responsibilities. Let children work. Let them contribute to the house. Let send them small job. Let them do. Nobody should come and boo-boo you and say, I'm a baby. No. Give them age appropriate chores and responsibilities. Let them contribute to the home. Don't assume. Teach them respect. Teach them respect. Teach. This respect thing is taught. It's not just, it doesn't fall on them like pack of sherry. You have to teach them. You have to show them. Don't assume they will automatically learn manners. Teach them how to greet. Teach them how to speak. Teach them how to listen. Teach them how to disagree respectfully. Teach them what they should do. I was having a conversation and I heard when someone said, you teach a child not to join adults while talking. People taught me that one. Some women were discussing when I was just 9-10 years, and they are talking about my friend, which is the house help of that compound, and they were saying something about her. And I pulled mouth. Those two women, the way they knock my head, they lashed me. Who told you? Who asked you to add voice to what adults are talking? And after that day, I learned my lesson. Teach. Build a relationship. Talk to your children. Listen without immediately judging. Discipline with love. Correction should teach, not destroy. It's not punishment. It's discipline. Discipline them with love. And stop comparing your child. I hate this. You see, comparison kills any attitude you want to build. Comparing your child is never an option, because children are different. Every child comes with their own package. Don't compare. By all means, please don't compare. By all means, even if the first is coordinated and the second is not, don't compare. Don't even say your sister is doing this and you are not doing. Don't compare. By all means, teach each person according to their dynamics what they should do. Teach them. Don't constantly say, look at this person. Build your child rather than humiliating them. Don't compare. Build them. They have uniqueness. So build them according to their uniqueness and teach them. That's why parenting is not for the weak. It's not really for the weak. You have to be present. And then I said also, model the character you want to see. Model it. Your life is one of your child's greatest textbook. So whatever you do, be very sure that your children are going to do it. Hear me today. Your child is not a project you complete. Your child is a person you are entrusted with. God has given us these children, this little one, and the injunction is to train them. So you must take that responsibility very serious. You won't get every decision right though. You will make mistakes. You may lose your temper. You may sometimes feel inadequate, but don't give up. Let's not give up. If we have been absent in any way, let's reconnect. If we have been too harsh sometimes, let's apologize. That, okay, sorry, I'm too harsh, but this is actually what I want you to do. You know, just apologize. I know they say parents don't apologize. Not in this generation again. My generation parents, they do. Well, you explain to the child. If you have been too permissive, let's tighten up. Establish boundaries. If we have neglected a conversation before, let's start talking with them. If we have given too much and trained too little, this today is still a time to start teaching responsibilities. Let's begin today. Let's begin today. No time is late for you to, as so far those children are still under your tutelage, you still have the right to train them. So please, let's start today. It's not too late to change anything.
or the atmosphere of your home is not too late. It's not too late to change it. You just have to be intentional about it and start one step at a time. It starts with you modeling what you want to see, and before you know it, everybody will follow through. Everybody will follow through. And I want to ask, as I conclude, I said, so are today's children really worse than previous generation? Maybe some behaviors have changed. Technology has changed. Culture has changed. The world has changed. But one thing has not changed. Children still need love, guidance, boundaries, discipline, attention, examples, and godly instruction. They still need it. No matter the whole thing that is happening, the innovations that are going, children still need these things. They need love, they need guidance, they need boundaries, they need discipline, they need attention, they need examples, and they need godly instructions. Before we complain about the child, let's examine the environment. Before we blame the generation, let's examine the parenting. Before we say, what is wrong with these children? Maybe we should ask, what are we teaching them? Because tomorrow's society is being raised in today's home. Tomorrow's society is being raised in today's home. The child you are raising today may become the adult who shapes your community tomorrow. So let's raise children who are not only successful, but responsible, not only intelligent, but wise, not only confident, but humble, not only vocal, but respectful, not only ambitious, but compassionate, not only knowledgeable, but full of character, and above all, children who know God, love people, and understand their responsibility in the world. So I pray today that God will give every parent wisdom. Help us to lead by example. For God to help us to correct our mistakes. Forgive our absenteeism, forgive our inconsistency, forgive the harshness that we have used in training our children, and forgive even the too permissiveness that we have also indulged our children in. And give us the patience to listen, give us the courage to correct, give us the wisdom to set boundaries, and help us raise these children who love God, respect others, and value integrity, and walk in purpose. We pray that our homes become places where children experience love, discipline, truth, and grace, and that God will help every parent to remember that parenting is not merely about raising successful children, but also raising responsible adults who will honor God and positively impact their generation. And all this I pray in Jesus' name. Amen. Thank you so much for keeping this time with me. Let's do it again next week, same time, same station, with another beautiful topic. I believe that you have learned something. If you have any question, just drop it. We will address it in our next episode next week. This is where we draw the curtain on today's edition of Express Me with Tante Cheesy. Remember, your voice matters, your child's voice matters, and your parenting matters. Thank you, and bye.

0: 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Good music heals perfectly.
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2: This guy's a drunk. 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
4: Clean magic. So he's dressing to church.
2: This guy, they pretend, oh.
3: He's not even sick. He's just a church goer. I think that was not enough. He's an organizer as well. What?
4: I'm sure he's just here for the girls.
2: This guy is deceptive. He's a big liar.
3: He's just using church to make money.
2: This guy not Gina, not streets.
4: He's carrying Bible up and down. Doesn't even know the gospel.
3: This one will be Christian at all, happy.
4: He's making it be like the judge, I'm sure. Look at his hair.
3: Can you imagine? He even pretend.
2: He's a fraud star, a hypocrite as well.
3: This guy is a
2: This guy is a womanizer.
3: This guy is deceptive. This guy is...
2: This guy
3: is... This guy...

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1: Hello, my wonderful, wonderful villagers. Them, I salute you now. How your side now? How every welcome, welcome, welcome. You know the time when be now? Now, Village Square O'Clock. Yes, so welcome to Village Square with your confirmed party, mighty woman. You know how we they run the matters now. Make you run, enter the area, enter the Zanga, go call every, tell them, make them show, make them contender for Village Square, because to read the ground when we go yarn about today, and I could like make all of you now shook mouth put. Oh yeah, make you go gather everybody, come here, they here, they wait, make we take this music, they go, but

Welcome, welcome, welcome. I sight everybody, Belle. Just the sweet me as all of una just sit down and that day with me for Village Square. Yes, so that's still me, your wonderful confirmed party mighty woman. We day here for Village Square and in day shelley for Grace Impact Radio, your number one Obunge online radio. Yes, so the tori for ground today when I go like make we yarn about na time management. Yes, so time management, you know, everybody just they shout time management. What it be this time self chena the time piece to take no whether at 12 o'clock or at 2 o'clock or at 3 p.m what it be time self time na the indefinite continued progress of existence and events we don't pass. Events when they happen right now, that is the present one and the future one, all these put together nine big time. Time also now waiting they measured in hours and minutes, for example maybe midnight or afternoon or morning. Time also now plan or schedule or now to arrange when something go happen or when to take do something. You know, say the first definition talks a time now indefinite continued progress of existence. That is to say the thing they continuous, you know, they stop, not be waiting person feet hold. You do understand? So you don't hear when people go say, ah, time waits for no one. Time, nothing they stop them. Whether person buy today, oh, time they work. Whether they just born baby today, oh, time they work. Time. Now waiting, you know, fist stop. That's why they say it they indefinite. It they continue. Now continued progress of existence, of event when it don't pass, of present event and the event to come. My villagers, time na serious asset we God give us. Now serious asset we God give every human being on an equal basis. You see this time. It no get whether you dey rich or whether you dey average or whether you dey poor. Now 24 hours now all of us get as we take day for planet Earth. So all of us did the same level for this time matter. Now how you take use your own go determine how far you go or now go determine where you dey. You dey understand me so? Now equal God give them to everybody 24 hours, morning, afternoon, night. Now so it give them to everybody. I never see the man when they talk say, ah, this man I ain't rich past, so they get 48 hours as one day in a day. So whether the person a truck pusher, whether he get Bentley, if they work for one big company, now 24 hours not all of us get. Time now one of the things where we know fit recover after we don't spend that. Yes, now one of the things we know fit get back or recover after we don't spend them. Some people they waste the time and some them they use them wisely. No forget, say I tell you, say na 24 hours we all get, but now how everybody take use their own, na in matter. So some people they waste their own, some people they put them to good use. And this time management matter just remind me of the story of the talent when Jesus shared talent to those three men. One he give five, he give the other one three, give the other one. Who get five, go use his own. Manage time wisely. Who get three, go use your own. Manage time wisely. Who get one, go bury your own. It waste time. May I not go dig into that story at your leisure. Make you go check them out. Time management na the conscious process of planning, organizing, and controlling your time. Don't forget, say we just look waiting time be. Generally, we just look the definition of time. Now with the enter time management ganga, and time management now the conscious process of planning, organizing, and controlling your time.
You hear me so? Now 3 things, you go plan them, you go organize and you go control them. So that you go maximize efficiently that time. You go use them. You go de efficient. Productivity go de. When you don't complete tasks and goals. So time management, simply put, now your ability to use time wisely. Your ability to use time wisely when be say you go achieve something good. You go de productive. You go get fruit out of that time when you don't use. And it involved a lot of things. It involved setting priorities, you know, like order of importance. Okay, how this thing take come in order of importance, make we arrange them. It involved creating schedules. That is to say, when you create schedule, you go allot time to each activity or each goal. So maybe, for instance, tomorrow, you get a lot of things to do tomorrow. You won't go work. You won't wash clothes. You won't cook. Maybe you go come go market. Maybe you go come go church if now your service day be that. So you go arrange all these things in order of priority. You don't understand me so? And it go require, say, okay, make I wake up early. Since I won't cook, I won't wash clothes. Maybe your ingredients no complete, so you go need go market, abi. You don't talk, say you go also go market. So you first start with cloth washing. Your clothes day house, your washing machine day, you get soap. If washing machine not day, your hand day wash. So you go wake up early, mama, you don't wash that cloth. As if you say your ingredients no complete, okay, now to go work be that bar, you go carry yourself go work. As you close, you enter market to buy the remaining ingredients. If hunger never buy you that time, if it's okay, make I carry these ingredients, make we go church since the evening service. After evening service, when you come house, you go cook. You don't understand? So you don't place them in order of priority. Which one come first? Since it's very important, say you they resume for morning, maybe at 8 o'clock.

You no go call say, okay, since I get church service for evening, okay, make I skip work for morning, come go church service. No. Your work, they come. Thankfully, na morning you suppose go that work. So, it don't even align according to your order of priorities. So, you go work first before you go say, okay, make I enter market, then come enter church. So, now the arrangement be that you go create your schedule, allot time to each activity or each goal. Then time management requires say you go strategically allocate time to task where they very important and urgent. You know, say sometimes they get some things when they important but not urgent. Even Bible talks saying all things are lawful but not all things are expedient. Do you understand me? So everything when you want to do that, they important, but some they very urgent, some require haste, it require time, we get deadline. So all those things when you get deadline, you go carry them put for front first. Now you go say, okay, make we do this one first, allocate time for those ones first. When you don't finish that one, you go the other important ones. You get the point. So these go ultimately lead to reduced stress, it go increase output and better work life balance. My villagers, make we go on a music break. When we come back, we go continue the story of time management.

Wonderful, wonderful villagers. Welcome back. I hope so. You use that music, take whole body, and you enjoy it. We still day for Village Square with your confirmed party, Mighty Woman, and it is Shelle for Grace Impact Radio, your number one Obonge online radio. And it's Tori for ground. Now, time management make you shook mouth. Uto, you know, say at the end, say two good head, better pass one. So, me, I they wait for your question, I they wait for your comment, I they wait for your contribution. And we don't talk, say, time management, they very, very important. We talk, say, now the conscious process of planning, organizing, and controlling your time so that you go maximize efficiency and productivity when you dey complete tasks and goals. We talk, say, time management, simply put, now your ability to use time wisely. And it involves certain things like setting your priorities, creating schedules, strategically allocate time to tasks when they're very important and urgent.

to provide directions and also help you to prioritize tasks. This one full mouth abi. When you set goals, it means say you don't get the blueprint or you get the map of where you dey go. Nine mean. So when you don't set goals, say okay, tomorrow I get A, B, C, D, E to do. So the goals when you dey set, now say you don't map out the way you go take achieve all those things when you don't list out, say you go do. So it will give you clear direction and also help you to prioritize all those tasks, all those things when you map out, say you won't achieve. Another key component now say you go prioritize your task. Yes, prioritize task. Put the important ones for front. You know, say we just touch on briefly just now when we talk about time management. So now one of the key components be this, make you prioritize task. The things when you know say now, especially for my place of go work, it gets how would they classify things when it is urgent. We get urgent, we get very urgent, we get very, very urgent, then we get now. Sometimes you go just hear a person come from maybe management floor could tell you say, the MD needs this now. You go no say that one, you know they sit down. As then they shout now, so you they get up, they jump on top the work you did. You understand? So you go prioritize task, put the important ones for front. See, it is important to prioritize serious and urgent tasks so that you go fit focus your energy on those major things. Not me say you go the major on the minor issues. No. So when you prioritize task, it go help you to focus on those ones when be saying that the now, the very, very urgent ones. So that you don't go burn your energy, they do the small one. When it don't reach time for the big one, you don't tire. So now the very important reason be that when you need to prioritize tasks. Because when you prioritize them, you could not say, this one, it need 80% of my energy, of my concentration, of my mental capacity. Then you come this one, say, okay, this one has 60. The others, you say, okay, 20, those ones, I could just brush up. So prioritizing tasks, they really, really important. Another one I say, make we create schedule. I don't talk that one before, but I just touch on briefly. Now, one of the key components or the key ingredients for time management be that create schedule. This one means say you go develop plan. As I talked before, you go develop plan, blueprint. Or maybe like to-do list. Yes, to-do list. That one a more appropriate word for them. Get to-do list. Write down all the things what you want to do. No forget, say, as you write them down, you write them in order of priority. How then take they urgent and important. Put them for your to-do list or calendar. You go outline all these tasks and then you go allocate time to each of them. As I talked before, say, okay, this very, very urgent one and important one, it need 80% of my time, my mental capacity, it need my full attention. You go allocate that time. This one, okay, in 30 minutes, I feel achieve this one. You go allocate the time. You go allocate time to each of these tasks. It they make you work smart. It they make you work efficiently. You know, go they run up and down like headless chicken. You know, go they confused. You they understand? So that's why the very, very important ones, you go achieve those ones first or put your energy for those ones first. Then the lighter ones, when you know, say, even when you close eye, you feel achieve those ones. So now, so you go create your schedule, get your to-do list or your calendar and allocate time to each of these tasks or responsibilities or projects. Then another key component or ingredients for time management must say controlling your time. Yes, you go control your time. This one, they're very important because a lot of us, they allow different things. They control our time. Different things.

Most of us, every day, we just they go through the day. Now, things, they control us. Many things, they control us. Some people, social media, they control them. Some now unplanned outing, your friend just call you. You be they do better thing, no? Just call you, say, hey, babe, how far, where you they make we block? Move, just go here, you go, just leave the thing where you they do. Even if now lie down, you lie down. At that time, you they observe rest. But person just call you for waiting, you know, plan for, hey, gree, yourself, just carry shoe, you don't carry clothes, you don't wear, you don't jump, they go. You go even go spend money when you know plan, when you know budget. Unnecessary things. Some self, gist when no get head, when no get tail, then go just use that gist, tie us down. We know they won't fit, know when to tell the person, say, well, look, you they chop my time, or just, you know, systematically or tactically just find your way out of those gist. You go dead there, the thing you eat boring die, but you go sit down there, just they bear them, they endure them. You get voice, you get mouth, make you just nicely say, I beg, you see this time for this gist, I don't really get them like that, maybe next time we'll go catch up. A lot of things, they control our time. Sometimes we'll go just hear notification back on for our phone. We don't pick and say, ah, make a check what thing be that. As you take open Facebook, check what thing be that. From Facebook, you don't jump, go Instagram. You don't see another link when they your WhatsApp status. You don't press up. You don't go where you don't know. That they carry you go where you don't know. You don't they go like that. Before you say, Jack, as you look time, you don't they late for work. That's so you go fly. Even your morning devotion, you no do again. You go run, enter bathroom like who then they pursue. Run, come out. Now so you go just they run, they go. For the whole day, that one now something don't control your time, don't be you control them. So you must make sure say you day in charge, say now you they control your time. No allow all these yama yama things to control time for you. You must consciously make choices about how you spend your time. See, you dey hear me so. I drag the word consciously. Now, conscious, you guys today conscious. That is to say, you need to put energy. Make sure, because most time wasters, not they knock for your door, can't show yourself, say, today, I am a time waster and I am going to waste your time. No. Then they come in a nice package. You go, they interesting. The thing will just catch your attention. Like that. You don't, they go. So consciously make choices about how you spend your time. Avoid distractions and avoid procrastination. This one, you don't hear and well, procrastination is the thief of time. Not the thief of time. You don't get to wait. How you want take put up. The things what you supposed to do today, you go say, I go do them tomorrow. Time day now. I go wake up 2 hours before I start to the dress up. I go do them. God help you. Now that day your alarm not go blow. You don't even sleep past the time when you supposed to wake up. Now so you go rush. You don't they go. You go reach office. Then go ask you say where the paper when they say me you prepare. You go come they do yeah. Because you procrastinate. If they say I will do it later. I will do it later. My people, wetin we supposed do now, make we not shift them to later. I hope say this story they interest you, it they interesting, it they interest you, and they gain one or two things. Make we go on another music break. When we come back, we will continue the story for time management.

confirmed by the mighty woman, and it happened in a shell for Grace Impact Radio, your number one Ogbonge online radio. It never late to make you still invite all those your colleagues. You know them, you know those people when a lot of things, they waste their time. Share this link, make them come listen on how to manage their time properly. It never late. We don't talk, say, make we take note of the ingredients or the components of time management. We talk about setting of goals, prioritizing tasks, create schedule, controlling your time. We talk, say, you must consciously make choices about how you spend your time, avoid distraction, and avoid procrastination. That thing when you're supposed to do now. No shift time. Yes, Paddy, you dey hear me, my villager, as you take day here, so you get the thing when you supposed to do right now. As you listen, share this story with me, finish for Village Square, make you make sure, say, you dey face that thing now. No procrastinate. You dey hear me, so? Another key ingredient, another key component for time management, now, guess what? Take breaks. Yes. Take breaks. Make sure, say, you incorporate regular rest periods. You know why? It will help you to take recharge. It will help you to rest. You know, when you rest well, you don't get recharged. You go can't day focus. You know, get how that task won't be rich. When you day relaxed, you know, the day agitated. So, take breaks. Make sure, say, you the time when they appropriate, make you take rest, make you not over push. I know, say, sometimes it's good to stretch, but no overdo. So tell you come pack up, you know, come the reason straight again. So take breaks when necessary. Make sure, say, you observe regular rest periods so that you go day fresh, you go day recharged, and you go fit maintain focus. This rest time no be time to press phone, because some people think say that rest time not to press phone or can they watch Netflix or do. No, this particular rest time when I did talk, this break when I did talk, now for you to just, you know, shut down even your brain, shut down. Say, ah, mighty woman, which one be shut down? You never lie down for bed. Sometimes your brain, they do clockwork, they work in a million different places. You say you want sleep, but sleep not they come. Your mind they 1,001 places. So you must learn to shut down those pages when they open for your brain. Shut them down and make you take that proper rest, both physically and mentally. Remember, say I talk, say the rest not be to press phone or to take on the gist. Now to rest both physically and mentally, so that you go get energy to continue to be productive. Even our Father God, he rests. After he done create everything, create heaven, create earth, create man, Bible tell us, say, he rests. So God na the perfect example for this time management matter. Now the very perfect example for time management. He allot time to everything when he they do. Day one, he creates waiting day one. Day two, he creates waiting day. Day three, day four, day five, like that. He allot time to every creation. Even the time when he make man, he don't create every other thing. He can't say now. That is to say, the time to take create man, now he be this one. Make we make man. So even God himself applied time management. I be the master time manager. And him also rest. No say I talk, say make we take breaks when necessary so that we go refresh. So God now a perfect example. If him fi do proper time management, if him fi rest, who we can be when we know fi apply these things? So make we make sure, say, they use proper time management, and when we need to rest, make we rest. Make we see the benefits of effective time management. Before we go see those benefits, if we go on another quick break, when we come back, we go see the benefits of effective time management.

us. I hope so you did enjoy the tori for ground, this gist of time management. Welcome back. I still be your confirmed party mighty woman, and the tori this matter they happen for Grace Impact Radio, your number one obonge online radio. Remember, you never see too late to go call all those people when you know say them really need this time management for their life. Make you call them, go knock for their door, send the link, go give them, make them enter village square sharply. Now I talk say we go look the benefits of effective time management. One of the benefits na say it dey increase productivity. Yes, effective time management dey increase productivity. That is to say, you go accomplish more in a short period of time. You know why? Because you dey work efficiently. You dey work efficiently. So your productivity go increase because your level of concentration dey high. You put things in order of priority. So productivity go increase. Another benefit we say, time management dey help to reduce stress. Because when you do things for the time when you're supposed to take dua, you go dey relaxed. For example, now, maybe as you come back from work, or today your guy don't tell you, say on Friday, you go present one thing for office, you go do presentation, Friday bar, and this one at Tuesday. You get Wednesday, you get Thursday before that Friday. You say, ah, today na just Tuesday now. Tomorrow day there, Wednesday day, Thursday day. See, you suppose they prepare from this Tuesday when they take tell you say you go present a certain topic on Friday. In fact, your preparation suppose don't start from when you hear up. You go can't wait till Wednesday. You go can't wait till Thursday. Okay, assuming say you get the whole of Thursday, Abi. Sure, you not go work that Thursday because you won't present paper. You go work now. So imagine say you don't prepare small since Monday. You go get time to take do proper research, to take put together that presentation when you want to. You go come wait till Thursday night when you don't come back. If na Lagos you dey stay, you don't enter that suffer head traffic, you don't tire. Say na only Thursday night you won't come use take do the preparation. You go come be like a masquerade when they pursue throughout the night when you reach office for Monday morning. First of all, you know, go even there articulate. You know, go they put together because you don't starve yourself of proper rest that Thursday night. You don't starve yourself of good sleep. You don't deprive yourself because you they rush to put the presentation together. But if you start since that Tuesday when your guy tell you, you go see, say, you go they relaxed. Now in this place, they try tell us, say, it they help to reduce stress, because when you do things for the time when you supposed to take do one, you go they relaxed. You know, go they rocky tikata. Another benefit of effective time management now say, it they help to improve your focus. That is to say, it they help to direct your attention to the task at hand. Your focus is improved. Your eye not they go up and down. Your brain not they go up and down like electric when they touch. Your focus is improved. Your attention they on the task at hand. Instead, when go be like say, then tie you rope for waist, then they draw you go here, then they draw you go there. 15 people they draw you. So effective time management they help improve your focus and direct your attention to the task when it day ground, and you go achieve them in good time and productivity go day high. Effective time management they also help you to day better in decision making, because your mind they clear, you get clarity. It they help you day better in decision making. Your mind not day clouded with 1001 things. You go fit share your time for the things where they important, and you go focus on those things. Effective time management, they also help in achieving goals. It will help you to complete projects and responsibilities more effectively. Effective time management will help you to complete projects and responsibilities more effectively to reach both the short-term and both the long-term goal.
It they also give you work-life balance. Me, I like this one well. This particular benefit of effective time management, it they give work-life balance. That is say, when you engage in effective time management, you go fit balance your work, you go fit balance your personal life. At least you go fit engage in those things when they make you happy, your hobbies, you go get time for family, you go get time for friends, you go get time for your hobbies. So this na the benefits of effective time management. So it is important to plan your time wella. It is important to plan your time. Time management they very important, because if you know apply time management, things go just scatter. You go rush wake up, you go rush go back to sleep. Now so they go just they break, they go dark, they go break. You go consider at the end of the month or at the end of the year, when they ask yourself, say, wait till I even achieve safe. Most times, not be say you know if you achieve something now because you know they apply time management. So it is very important for us to apply time management for every area and every aspect of our lives, so that we go be better people, we go live longer, we go live healthier, and we go be productive. So my villagers, now here we go draw the curtain for Village Square today with your confirmed party, Mighty Woman. I hope say you gain one or two things and you learn some things from today's story. Time management. I want to thank everybody, all my people for studio, for Grace Impact Studio. I salute all of una. They see the work when una they do. Baba God will bless all of una well. My Revo, my Oga at the top, I thank you for this opportunity. God bless you. Hey, all my wonderful villagers. At your way, kiss for all of una. If una not there here, Village Square no go sweet now. I thank all of una. I go see you again. Until then, bye.

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in heart with Hadiza. Yet another Tuesday to get God's word to you. Healing Heart with Hadiza, and we are on your number one online radio station for the word music and entertainment, the Grace Impact Radio. And you know how we do it here on Healing Heart. It's a time where we draw strength, where we draw encouragement through God's word. 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And for those of you who have my direct line, you can send a WhatsApp message. So I will go on a very short music break, and then when I get back, we'll get the program started. It's Healing Heart with Hadiza.

Welcome back. Like I said, the program is Healing Hearts with Hadiza. And if you are just joining us, the program is Healing Hearts with Hadiza. 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So if you are just joining me for the very first time, today is your first time, you are welcome to the program. And for those who are my regular listeners, thank you for always connecting. You are the reason, I will always say, why we are still on this side. So today I want to talk to us on something I believe it's apt, is something that we all need to hear. And what is that? The word is R-E-S-I-L-I-E-N-C-E. Yes, you got it. Resilience. What is resilience? Especially to those of us living in Nigeria, because I know the program is aired globally. So no matter where you are connected, I believe that today's program will be a blessing to you. So the word resilience, in my simple term, is the ability to withstand adversity and bounce back from difficult life events. I'll take that again. Resilience is the ability to withstand adversity and to bounce back from difficult life events. That is the ability to recover quickly and adjust from an unpleasant situation or a misfortune that would ordinarily want to keep you back or make you give up, like it's not working. You know, if you are not a resilient person, it's very easy to just throw in the towel and say it is not working. Most at times, it is this lack of resilience that make people come up to the, you know, situation, or should I say the condition, where they feel like life is no longer worth it and they want to end it right there. But today, I want you to be a resilient person. Like, if there is anyone that is going to give up, definitely not you. It is the ability for you to fight back and refuse to take a no for an answer, because you believe in what God has said concerning you, and because you also believe in yourself. A resilient person is one who believe and have the "I know I can." It may not be working out right now, but it is not the end. As long as you are alive, every day you sleep and then you wake up, it's another opportunity for you to go again. And a resilient person is that person that says to himself, yesterday didn't look good, yesterday was not right, but today I have a new canvas and I'm going to paint a picture that I have in my heart on it. So a resilient person believes in God and the abilities that God has put inside that person. So it's your ability to believe in what God says concerning you in the face of contradiction. It is the ability for you to know that you can and you will. Because it's not enough for you to know that you can do a thing and do nothing about it. But it's telling yourself, I know I can and I will. Resilience means in the face of your fears, you hold on to your dreams and you are willing to push through difficulties and obstacles
until your dream becomes a reality. And I can tell you for free that I've seen a lot of resilient people, and women are one set of resilient people I can identify with. Because how else do you speak concerning a woman who goes through the labor pain? She travels, she goes through excruciating pain, but the moment she has that baby, in a few months time, she's on her way to making another baby. It is the power of resilience, saying that, okay, I know there is pain, but I can push through because there's something always beautiful if you're able to go through life difficulties and go through the obstacles that are facing you until your dream becomes your reality. Resilience is your ability to respond positively to crisis and negative life happenings that seems to alter the course of your life and still go on to achieve your goals and your aspiration. So I want to ask a question. If you are out there listening to me today, how resilient are you? How resilient are you? And I can tell you for free that resilient people are people who are hungry to showcase what is inside of them. There is a giant inside of you, but it's not just going to manifest because it is inside, but it will if you make up a decision and make up your mind that this giant within will be seen to my world. I want you to know today that resilience is an innate nature you have as a child of God. Yes, you are created in the image and in the likeness of God. And God does not see impossibilities. As a child of God, God understands that in the journey of life, you will face setbacks and obstacles, but He has equipped you to overcome all of these challenges. God Himself, in the book of Genesis 1, the Bible says, in the beginning, God created the heavens and the earth. And after His creation, the next thing we hear is that the earth was without form and it was void. And you and I know that God does not create anything empty. But God was resilient in that the Bible says the Spirit of the Lord started hovering over that darkness. And the next thing that happened was that God said, let there be light. In the midst of that unpleasant situation, God didn't sit back and started analyzing how dark, how formless, how useless, what happened. This was not what I created. No. The Spirit of the Lord brooded over the earth. And the next thing we heard was that God was speaking to that situation. If I have resilient people today, I want you, in the face of the adversity, maybe not created by you, it happened suddenly. It's not a time to start analyzing, but it's a time to begin to speak to that obstacle. Because the Bible says, if you can believe, you can say. It is your believing that leads to you saying. So you will face setbacks and obstacles, but God has equipped you to overcome all of this. Now someone wants to say, how do you know these things? You know, sometimes we just feel like some people are more favored than others. But let's look at the Bible, what the Bible has to say. In the book of Proverbs 24 and verses 15 to 16. Proverbs 24, 15 to 16. And I will be reading from the Passion Translation. Hear what it has to say.
It says, listen up, you wicked, irreverent ones. Don't harass the lovers of God and don't invade their resting place. So God has an instruction. Whatever is that situation, that circumstance that you think you are going through, God is very much in the picture and he is speaking to that situation even now. It says, you wicked, irreverent ones, don't harass the lovers of God and don't invade their resting place. Maybe you were feeling comfortable and then all of a sudden something negative, because you know the one who doesn't want to see God's people happy is the devil. And verse 16 says, for the lovers of God may suffer adversity and stumble seven times, but they will continue to rise over and over again. Yes, that's the good news. It's not that you didn't stumble. It is not that you didn't make a mistake. It's not that you didn't sleep. But the beauty about it is that God got your back. God is with you. God is always interested in your situation. And he says, even when you suffer adversity and stumble seven times, he says, you will continue to rise over and over again. And this, my bishop, the presiding bishop of the Redeemed Evangelical Mission, where I worship, he calls it the bounce back mechanism. I want to say to you today, no matter what is confronting you, God got you. And God will not allow you to be tempted beyond that which you are able. Rise up, because though you fall seven times, you will keep rising according to his word. The program is still Healing Heart with Hadiza. I'll be right back.

I'm gonna dance and praise him. It doesn't matter what comes my way, because the greater one lives inside of me. If you're just joining us, the program is Healing Heart with Hadiza, and we are on your number one online radio station for the world music and entertainment. And today we are talking on the topic resilience. And I have given simple definition, the ability for you to come back quickly after an adverse or misfortune has happened to you. And I was saying to us, according to God's word in the book of Proverbs 24 verses 15 and 16, that God is saying to us that the lovers of God may suffer adversity and stumble seven times, but he said they will continue to rise over and over and over and over again. But the Bible says the unrighteous are brought down by just one calamity and will never be able to rise again. And that is not you. And remember, the Bible says if a man fails in the day of adversity, it's because his strength is small. But remember, you are a child of God, and it is the greater one that lives inside of you, and God is the one who orchestrates your life. Therefore, if God calls you his lover, he said you may stumble, but you will keep rising. So whatever is that situation that is confronting you right now, I can tell you for free that God will cause you to rise again. I want you to know today that the adversities of life is not created to stop you. Yes, the adversities of life is not created to stop you. You may stumble, you may even fall, but you have the innate ability to rise up each time you fall. It's a decision that you have to make, because you recognize that the greater one is inside of you. You are created for much more. Remember, the same hot water, when you put hot water in fire and then you put your potatoes inside of them, as the temperature increases, the potatoes begin to get soft. But that same temperature, if you subject an egg to it, it is the heat that also hardens the egg. The question is, what are you made of? What is your makeup? And as a child of God, you are made in the image and in the likeness of God. You are more than you can ever think or imagine. And you are not that by yourself. You are so because the greater one lives inside of you. So the more life throws at you its ugly adversity, I can tell you for free that the more you have the ability to rise up again. Let me tell you also, it is not the water that is around the boat that causes the boat to sink, but that water that gets into the boat, that which enters the boat. The greater one lives inside of you, and you are of God, and the Bible says you are an overcomer. Yes, the book of 1 John 4 and verse 4, the TPT says, 1 John 4 and verse 4, it says, little children, you can be certain that you belong to God and have conquered them. For the one who is living in you is far greater than the one who is in the world. You are not ordinary. You have the greater one inside of you. Like I will always like to illustrate, the Bible says to us that we have God who sits in the heaven and has made the earth his footstool. Can you imagine how big God is? That
God is in heaven and makes the earth his footstool. And yet that same God, he lives inside of you. That's how big you are. God created you with a plan and a purpose. And the plans and purposes of God concerning you are good, and your call is unto glory, not unto shame, not unto defeat. You are made for more. Colossians 1 and verse 27a says, living within you is the Christ who floods you with the expectation of glory. Hallelujah. I'm getting so excited just knowing that God is with me. It's so comforting. And the Bible says, living within you is the Christ who floods you with the expectation of glory. So the only thing you should expect as a child of God is glory and not shame. So today, I want to charge you, borrowing the words of my pastor, I charge you to rise up from the ashes in which life challenges has kept you, and dust yourself, because there is a destiny waiting to be fulfilled. That you failed an exam should not make you quit your dream of becoming that which you have desired to become. Go again, take the exam again, register the course, pick up the form, sit down and read. Give it your best shot while trusting God, and you will definitely succeed. Being resilient does not mean denial of what has happened, but it is saying, in spite of what has happened, I will go again. I'm hoping that I am charging someone out there that it is not time to throw in the towel. Go again. I know you failed before, but I'm saying do it again. I know you were defeated initially. Do it again. Maybe you have a failure in relationship. Love again, I will say to you. I refuse to take a no for an answer. You know, go again, try again, refuse to be defeated, refuse to take a permanent decision on a temporary situation. It may be in your relationship, maybe you were disappointed. Yes, he said he doesn't love you again. The girl said she doesn't want you again. My brother, my sister, go again. That should not make you give up on love. Love is still a very beautiful thing. And just because one person did not treat you right doesn't mean everyone is like that. Refusing to get into another relationship just because of the experience you had, maybe an ugly experience, means that you have accepted defeat. But today, I encourage you to go out again, because there's someone out there who is prepared and praying to meet with you. Don't give up and don't give in. There's still a light at the end of the tunnel. The program is still Healing Heart with Hadiza, and I'll be right back.

Okay, welcome back. Yes, I'm filled with the Holy Ghost, so therefore, no weapon formed against me, fashioned against me, whatever it is, the plan of the enemy concerning me will come to naught. And I pray the same prayer for you today. If you're listening to me and probably you're just joining the program is Healing Heart with Hadiza, and we are on Grace Impact Radio. And like I said, if you have a word or you've known someone who was resilient or not resilient, you can join and give me a comment. I would like to get a feedback from you. So today we are still looking at resilience in the face of adversity. And you know, something happened years back though now. A young man who was in a relationship with a girl, and he was a final year student, and then all of a sudden the girl said she doesn't want the relationship again. And this young man tried begging, doing all he knows to do, and the young lady says, I'm done, I'm not interested anymore. And this young man went to the female hostel and decided to do a jump from a two-story building and end his life just because someone, he was met with a rejection, a misfortune happened to him. That's not resilience. That's not resilience. So I want to give you a few keys that will help you to stay resilient no matter what it is. Like I said, for those of us that are living here in Nigeria, we are every day, in fact, sometimes it's like it's better you don't listen to the news, because when you open the news, it's either you're hearing of how much fuel is being sold at such an exorbitant rate, or it is a banditry, or people are being killed, or it is you know, the dollar to the naira, you know, things that we just have to jig you a bit. But today, as you lay hold on these keys based on God's word, they will help you to stay resilient. They say when the going gets tough, it's the tough that gets going. And the Bible says to us that two will always be better than one. So the book of Ecclesiastes 4 verses 9 to 10. Ecclesiastes 4, 9 to 10. And I'll be reading from the Message. It says, it's better to have a partner than go it alone. It's better to have a partner than go it alone. It says, share the work, share the wealth. Share the work and share the wealth. And if one falls down, the other helps. But if there is no one to help, it says tough. Yeah, it's tough. It's tough out there. But that is what I'm saying. Life is not meant to be done alone. Two will always be better than one. The Bible says you have a greater reward. Even God himself says it is not good for a man to be alone. So when life hits you hard, get connected. Get connected. Build healthy relationships. You want to be a resilient person? Build healthy relationships. Seek support from family, from friends, from colleagues, from people who truly care about you. Don't man it up. Yeah. They say if you share, you, it's like you are weak. So you carry everything on your shoulder. That's not resilience. A resilient person is someone who wants to achieve, and he will seek help when he needs one. Get help, seek guidance. There must be someone who you can be vulnerable to, and you know you will get the right support from them.
So I want to say to you there, being a resilient person is not walking alone. Being resilient is that when life situation happen, when life hits you hard, you have someone you can talk to. You have someone you can cry to. You have someone who you know has got your best interest, someone who can speak positive words, who can tell you what you have inside of you, someone who sees your ability, someone who sees sometimes what you haven't seen about yourself. So a resilient person is someone who understands that life is hard, and therefore he gets connected with the right people, gets the right support from them. And number two is that you must learn from your past. Yes, you must learn from your past. There are no accidents with God. So ask yourself sincere question. Understand where you missed it or where you let down your guard, and learn from it. Don't dwell too long on your mistake. Don't dwell too long on your mistake. Sometimes you say it wasn't a mistake. You were so comfortable. Yes, and that comfort was pulled out from underneath you. Don't dwell too much. Don't stay back. Don't be like the children of Israel when they were faced with adverse situation. They started desiring to go back to cucumber in Egypt, forgetting the suffering that was associated with them eating cucumber, even though they had a promise of going on to a land flowing with milk and honey to reap from what others have already labored for them. But life situation happening to them made them to start thinking of going back. Whenever you go back, you go back to a vomit. You don't go back to anything that is good. The past is behind you, and you must let it go while you look ahead to what lies in front of you. The book of Isaiah 43:18-19. Isaiah 43:18-19 says, the New Living Translation, it said, but forget all that. It is nothing compared to what I am going to do. And this is God speaking to someone there. No matter what it is that you think you have lost, God is saying to you, forget it all. It is nothing compared to what he is going to do in your life. 19 says, I am about to do something new. See, I have already begun. Do you not see it? I will make a pathway through the wilderness. I will create rivers in the dry wasteland. So no matter how bad the situation is, it may look impossible, but with our God, you can be rest assured that nothing will be spoiled in his hand. The program is still Healing Heart with Hadiza Ode.

Nothing they spoil for God hand. Oh, what a beautiful song. What a beautiful song from Tini Dakolu. Indeed, like I said to you, if you can look beyond your past, set your eyes ahead, because God says, I am doing something new. See it. You need to see it. I have already begun. It's a new beginning for you if you are there listening to me. It's not over yet until you win. And he says he will make rivers in the dry wasteland. Wherever you need the watering of God, I declare it over you today in the name of Jesus Christ, that the healing power of God will rest upon you and that pain will ease in Jesus' name. I want you to know that God wants to showcase you to your world and make you a beautiful crown in his hand. Held high up there, a crown of splendor. He says you will never again be called the abandoned one, nor will your land be called deserted. Wherever it is that you have faced rejection in life, I want you to receive this word as God's word to you. It is a word from your lover to his love. He has called you from the beginning, from the scripture that I said to you. He says, no one dares to harass God's lovers. And he wants you to know that you are his love. And he will make you a crown of glory in his hands. He wants to make you his delight. He wants you to become an eternal excellency and the joy of many generations to come. But for you to become all of these and more, you must forget the past so that you can see and focus on what God is doing today. Number three thing I'll tell you, being a person of resilience, is that you must take care of yourself. Yes, I have to dwell a bit here, because sometimes you want to feel guilty taking care of yourself. No, it's called self-love. If you understand that the Bible says we have this treasure in earthen vessel, you are the container that holds the treasure of God, and therefore you must take care of that container. You must take care of yourself. Know that you matter to God. You matter to him that matters the most. If someone doesn't want you, God is in love with you. His love is unconditional. It is not predicated on what you have done or haven't done. It is predicated on him as your lover. He loves you with an everlasting love, and you matter to him. You belong to God, and he's counting on you to spread the fragrance of his glory that will draw men to him. Hence, you must take care of yourself. Don't become a defeated and frustrated person that you become depressed about life and you begin to abandon yourself. My bishop will say there is no fatal failure for the believer. I have said that before. You can bounce back again. No matter what it is that life has thrown at you, you have the capacity. Only you have the ability to say it is done, or you can say, yes, it happened, but we go again. And I'm trusting God today that as you listen to me and you hear God's word to you, that you will dust yourself, you pick up yourself again, and you will go back again, because you have the bounce back mechanism. God will show you to the world. You are the one that will bring God's glory for creation to see. And the Bible says, eyes haven't seen, ears have not heard, it hasn't even entered the imagination
of the heart of man what God wants to do to you. And if you allow yourself to become sickly, to become a shadow of yourself, it makes it difficult for God's glory to be seen. But as you take care of yourself, I declare that God will showcase you. He has promised that He will never leave you and He will not forsake you. Believe in God and also believe in His grace upon you. You are more than you think you are. Number four thing I have to say to you today is that you stay hopeful. Yes, stay hopeful. The Bible in the book of Job 14 verses 7 to 9. Job 14, 7 to 9. I'll be reading from the easy to read version. And it says, there is always hope for a tree. If it is cut down, it can grow again. It will keep sending out new branches. You are only down, you are not out. So no matter what it is that life challenges is doing to you, the Bible says a living dog is better than a dead lion. That you are alive today, there is hope for you. It says its roots may grow old in the ground and its stump die in the dirt. I don't know the dirt that life has thrown at you, but hear it in verse 9. It says, but with water it will grow again. It will grow branches like a new plant. I declare over your life today that no matter the dirt that you think you are in, God is making you brand new again in the name of Jesus Christ. The program is still Healing Hearts with Hadiza.

Okay, welcome back. The program is still Healing Hearts with Hadiza. And thank you so much for my listeners out there, especially for those of you that are commenting on the comment section. AB Eddie, thank you for connecting. And we have Ingerich. I hope I called that right. And Ingerich says, the adversity of life is not to stop you. You may stumble, you may even fall, but you cannot be stopped. But it is a decision. And Ingerich says, they are both stood out for me. Hallelujah. Bridget Belema is, thank you, Lord Jesus. Yes, stay hopeful, like I said, because there is something new, a brand new you is about to emerge. Psalm 42 verse 11, the Message translation. Psalm 42 verse 11 says, why are you down in the dumps, dear soul? This is a resilient person that is speaking to himself. Like I said, a resilient person is one that in the face of adversity, you will rise up and you begin to speak. You don't allow your situation to speak to you, but you will speak to that situation. And the psalmist is asking a question to himself. Why are you down in the dumps, dear soul? It says, why are you crying the blues? Fix my eyes on God. He's speaking to himself. Fix my eyes on God. And he says, soon I will be praising again. He puts a smile on my face. He is my God. If you can fix your eyes on Jesus, the author and the finisher of your faith, no matter how gloomy it seems, weeping may endure through the night, but you can be rest assured that joy is coming to you in the name of Jesus. And the fifth thing to do, begin to walk your talk. Begin to walk your talk. As you receive support and your spirit is lifted, you are able to look past your past and you have reason to live again and begin to take care of yourself, then with strength of endurance, which is your resilience, you will reveal the poetry of God's will for your life as you receive the full promise and the one or thing which is appearing will come without delay. The Bible told us in the book of Joshua, Joshua 21 and verse 45, and it says, of all the promises of God to the house of Israel, not one word went unfulfilled. As you stay true to who you are, because the greater one lives inside of you, you can be rest assured that after all is said and done, you will still be standing. Until I come your way again, and if this program has been a blessing to you, get someone who needs to hear this word, because God loves you unconditionally and Hadiza cares about your heart. Take care and God bless you.

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It was crazy when we went to film the Potter, being at the actual place and seeing the guy take this piece of dirt. And he said to me, he said, Todd, it's just dirt, just like me and you. It's just dirt. It only becomes something when it's in the right hands. And I'm getting ready to run. I may run. I don't know when I say this. He puts this dirt, this lump of clay. It's not formed. It doesn't look like anything. It doesn't look like it's worth anything. And he takes this pile of dirt and he throws it forcefully on this table. And I'm watching him. He said, okay, you do what I do. And I put the clay on there soft. He said, no. He said, you got to throw it and press it on there. He said, because it has to stick and you can't just passively just throw it on there. He said, you got to push it. He said, you can't hurt it. Don't worry about it. It's going to be what you want it to be. Just throw it on there and press it. And we begin to form this clay. We begin to form it. He said, put your hands around it. And he said, do you feel that? I said, what? He said, you'll know when it's ready. He said, when it becomes smooth. I said, but it's getting smooth. He said, but no, it's not ready yet. He said, you will know when it's really ready, when it stops fighting you. He said, as long as you feel resistance, you can't form it. As long as you feel resistance, you can't form it. But the moment it agrees with you. Yeah.

And then I asked him, because I messed up my first one. It looked easy watching him do it, but then when it's my turn to do it, it wasn't as easy. That's why you have to be careful who you let put their hands on you. And so I began to make mine, and he said, you got to put more pressure. I was being too gentle with it, and I messed up my first ball. And I said, so what do we do with this clay? Since I messed it up, I said, do we throw it away? I said, do we throw it away? I've already messed it up. Do we just put it in the trash can? He said, put it in the trash can. No. I said, well, is there ever any point that the clay is unusable? He said, Todd, if we bake it, put it in the fire, throw it on the ground, crush it, make it into dust, a real potter can take what other people would throw away and make something out of nothing.

Can you lift your hands, Father, in the name of Jesus? There are some people that got on a plane. I need y'all to help us sing this song. I need you to clap your hands if you got your tambourine under your seat. This is the moment you pull it out, but you put it right back under there after this moment. Okay? 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But we're getting ready to have church like we used to, okay? I need somebody to shout, say, my hope is in you. Let's go.

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0: For he is the one that has blessed us. He is the one that has kept us. He is the one that has redeemed us. Let's give him praise. Let's give him glory. He is the one that has given us all things that pertain to life and godliness. Let's give him praise for his grace and mercies. Let's appreciate him for his constant love. Give him praise and give him glory tonight. Thank God for another opportunity to be in his presence, in his house tonight. Give him glory. Give him honor. Lord, we bless your name. We bless your name tonight. We give you praise and we give you glory. Oh, we honor you, Abba Father. Lord, we are because you are. We give you glory. For in you we live and move and have our beings. We give you praise and we give you glory. Honor be ascribed to you alone, Abba Father. We honor and adore you, Ancient of Days. Amen. Kupaliana kusiana ma zipanto prande la dosha liana makandia. We lift up our voices tonight. We bless you, O God. Mandelebo shadia marata engepeledo shatabaria. We thank you, Abba Father, for the privilege to be here tonight. For we know, O God, by the end, our lives shall never remain the same. We give you praise and we give you glory. Oh Lord, receive all the praises and adoration. Epelenango satalia na marata. Zimalota paria na kashatia. We bow before your throne of majesty. Librando shalia marate kazatia. Lord, we give you praise in advance. For we know, oh God, your glory shall be revealed in this house tonight. Ele paruza tandele baratia. Oh supalata bayentia. We give you praise and glory. Blessed be your holy name. For in Jesus' perfect name, we have given thanks. Jesus Christ speaking in the book of John. He said, however, when the Spirit shall come, he said, he shall guide you into all the truth. He said, he shall not speak of his own authority, but as he hear, he shall speak and he will give you, he shall show you visions. He shall show you things to come. Tonight, let's ask the Spirit to have absolute preeminence in our midst. Let him come and guide and lead us in every of our discussion tonight in the name of Jesus. Somebody open up your mouth and begin to commit this service into God's hands. Let the Spirit divine lead in the name of Jesus. Let him lead, let him guide tonight in the mighty name of Jesus. Ele paru satela loko satia zibalero do shaliana maratia. Father, in the name of Jesus, we submit all our activities tonight. Oh kapale nato shatalia maratia. By your Spirit divine, oh God, lead and direct tonight in the name of Jesus. Maleteko shata barata ezepele na maru satia. Fill every vessel tonight. Mareteko shatala na maru. Menkete palato shatia zibalena marota bayantia lita lopa late lisatia. Let the excellency, O God, of your power manifest in the name of Jesus. Makotelia baratia lisutaliana marotia. Lord, we pray tonight, let the truth be revealed once again. Liparosa tabayendia. We give you the praise and we give you all the honor. Blessed be your name, O God. Lord, we pray tonight, the eyes of our heart shall be enlightened as we discuss tonight in the name of Jesus. Every question, O God, shall be answered in righteousness in the mighty name of Jesus. We begin to know what is the hope, O God, of your calling. Zapale de Boshatia. We shall begin to know, O God, what are the riches of your glorious inheritance in the saints in the name of Jesus. We give you praise and we give you glory. And Lord, we declare tonight, no one is living here the same in the mighty name of Jesus. Paletoko shatia media namazuza kete bariana enteli baroto shatia mandelebo satiana marata eku satia. We give you praise and we give you glory. Thank you, Abba Father, for we know Jesus is honored in this house. Jesus is honored in this house. Malete paratia, zipalada bayatia. We give you praise. Lord, we know, oh God, our life shall never remain the same. Blessed be your name, Father. We give you praise and we give you glory. Somebody give him praise tonight. It is well with us. We give you praise, Abba Father. Thank you for blessing us tonight. We return our glory to you, for in Jesus' precious name, we have prayed.
1: Hallelujah. How many of us are ready to give God praise this evening?

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Come on, raise up your hands to heaven and just begin to exalt his name. Just begin to yada his name. Give him all the glory, all the honor, all the adoration. He is God all by himself. He doesn't need a God to be the God that he is. Come on, can you open your mouth and worship God this evening? Even before we raise a song, just open your mouth. Lord, we worship in the beauty of your holiness.

0: Father, we are grateful to you. Thank you, Lord Jesus. You are perfect in all your ways. Thank you. Thank you. Thank you and thank you. Thank you. Thank you. And thank you, Lord Jesus. Thank you, Lord Jesus. Beautiful in all your ways. Perfect. Excellent. That's who you are. Thank you for loving us. Thank you for accepting us. Thank you for crowning us with your glory. To you alone, our gathering will be. And we return all praise to you tonight. In Jesus' glorious name we worship. In Jesus' glorious name we worship. Amen. Put your hands together. Let's love on the Lord. Let's celebrate the Lord. Amen. Praise God. Amen. Can we celebrate our choir? In particular, Brother Samuel. Praise God. Let's celebrate them. Let's celebrate them. Thank you. Praise God. Praise God. How are you doing today? Should I say happy holiday? Welcome somebody by your side. It's good to have you in church tonight. Welcome. Welcome. Welcome somebody and you may be seated. Amen. Welcome somebody and you may be seated. What a joy to be here. Praise God. You actually look like you're on holiday, man. You look refreshed. You look good. Praise God. Welcome to What Converse for the August edition. Before we get into our interaction tonight, responding to questions. It's an interesting week for us. This Sunday is Thanksgiving. Someone say amen. I need to say it myself. I'm sure announcements will carry it. But for the importance of it, get ready for this Sunday Thanksgiving. We're not having healing stream this Friday. There's no healing stream this Friday. So Sunday will be here. First service will hold at 8 o'clock, 9:30, 9:45, depending on program desk directive. We'll start the Thanksgiving Sunday, this Sunday. I want you to come prepared. Come with your friends. Invite everybody you can. The instruction is that we praise God, and I want us to praise God. Myself, I don't even understand. I don't have the full details. But that's what he wants us to do this Sunday. Just to give him praise. Thank him. Celebrate his beauty, his goodness to us, his love to us. If you hear me, say amen. Or if you heard me, say amen. Praise God. All right. Let's get on with that. Tonight's questions. Let me hear the questions and I will respond to the questions. Amen.
1: Good evening, sir.
0: Good evening.
1: So we're bringing this question from the Glory Media. So let me start from the first one. It says, Revo, you said that we all have equal access to God. Does this mean there is no place for asking others to join you in prayer or pray for you when you are believing God for something?
0: Awesome. Yes, we said that in the course of our teaching, that we all have access to God. And so there's two faces or two sides to this question, and I want to touch on both sides to the question. First is, do we all have equal access to God? That's the first we need to establish, because that was what was said in the course of the teaching, that we all have equal access to God. Is it scriptural? Does the Bible support it? Is it true? Ephesians chapter 2, verse 18. Ephesians chapter 2, verse 18. We read first from New King James, then we'll read it in the Passion Translation. Ephesians chapter 2, verse 18. For through him, This is New King James. For through him, we both have access by one spirit unto the Father. By through him, we both have access by one spirit. The spirit there, if the Bible you have is as good as ours, the spirit there is capital S, meaning the Holy Spirit. We all have access by one Holy Spirit unto the Father. We all, and that's inclusive. We all have access by one Spirit unto the Father. Passion Translation makes it clearer. TPT, Ephesians chapter 2 and verse 18. And now, because we are united to Christ, we both have, can you read it? I believe it's on the screen. We both have what? Equal and what? We both have, you and I, all of us, we both have equal and direct access in the realm of the Holy Spirit. Remember, King James used the capital speaking of the Holy Spirit. So TPT didn't want to leave us wondering. So he tells us exactly the Spirit. We both have equal and direct access in the realm of the Holy Spirit to come before the Father. We all have equal. Someone who got saved yesterday, someone who has been in the Lord for 50 years, the title does not matter, doesn't come to place. All of us have equal and direct access to the Father. Now, if somebody does not use his access, it's up to the person. So that's the first side of the question. And I said it in the teaching, and it's scriptural, it's biblical. Hebrews 4 verse 16 says, let us now come boldly. And there is no exemption, all of us. Let us come boldly to the throne of grace. We all have that access to come into the throne of grace to obtain mercy and find grace to help. Let us therefore come boldly to the throne of grace that we may obtain mercy and find grace to help in time of need. Romans 5, 1 and 2 tells us because we are justified by faith, we have peace with God and we have access. So we all have access. That should be established first off. So the other side of the question is, so because we all have access, is it now wrong to ask somebody to join you in prayer? And that's not the spirit of the teaching. The spirit of the teaching is that we all have access. And I think I said it in the course of that teaching, that what the scripture is not happy with, is against, and I'm against it, is when you think that somebody is better qualified to pray for you, and then you tell the person to pray for you, or when you think that a posture of prayer is worthier than the other, and someone says to you, I'm going to the, do you know, or somebody says to you, I'm going to, let me finish that thought. Someone says to you, I'm going to the mountain. And so you believe that you that lives in room of mercy, you are not mountain enough. Somebody who goes to mountain prayer will be heard better. Are we together? And so that's what I'm saying, that it doesn't hold. Do you know people still pay people to fast for them today? Are you aware? I cannot fast. A prophet, pocket prophet, tells you to buy beverages. So they will what a way, man. So you buy beverages for somebody who wants to fast. You pay somebody to fast for you. That's the height of ignorance. So let's establish that. That's the spirit of the teaching. So the other side is, are we now against people praying for one another? No, no, no. The Bible established a place where you can join someone in prayer. It's called a prayer of faith, prayer of agreement. Sometimes, even as believers, we are down. Our spiritual sense is not as high. Our spiritual energy is not as high. So you will need somebody to agree with you in prayer. But when you are doing that, you are not saying that that person has better access to God than you. We are all children of the same Father. However, there are times, in prayer, we've established that here. This is a very well-thought church. We've established that in prayer, it's not all prayer that we speak to God. Are we together? In prayer, sometimes we speak to God. Or in prayer, we speak to God. In prayer, we speak. speak to things, we address things. In prayer, sometimes we address the devil. So, depending on your level of growth, some persons' faith may not, they may not have faith enough to speak to mountains. So you can tell somebody, this is not your prayer to God. When it comes to prayer to God, you have access to God. He knows your voice. He wants to hear you. But you can join, somebody can join his or her faith with you. The Bible established it in Matthew chapter 18, called prayer of agreement to pray for you. If two shall agree, as touching this, it shall come to pass. So you can pray prayer of agreement. I think it's verse 19, 18 and 19 of Matthew 18. So you can agree with somebody to pray. And that does not mean you don't have access to the Father. There is also another place I also want to emphasize, so we don't miss it. The essence of word converse is for clarity. So we don't miss it. There is a place where a spiritual authority speaks over your life. Are we together? And it's recognized from Old Testament to the New, where there is a spiritual authority and he speaks over you. And that doesn't mean he has better access to God, but authority-wise, structure-wise, the person can speak over you. James says, is any of you sick? Let him call on the elders of the church to pray for him, anointing him with oil. So there is a place recognized by elders. So the elders here are not necessarily aged people, but they are pastors. They are people in the fivefold: prophet, apostle, pastors, evangelist, teachers, where they pray for you. There is a place where your pastor speaks over your life. There is a place where declarations are made over you. God honors the word of his servants. We are all children of God. But there are people God has put in the place of authority. Paul says that they have rule over us. They have rule over us. They give account for us. They watch over us. That's in the New Testament. They watch over us. So there is a place where those people speak over your life. Remember, in the realm of the spirit, authority is so important and is highly respected. Highly respected. Highly respected. So the disciples of Jesus said, this person, or the father said to Jesus, I brought my son to him, and they couldn't do it. But Jesus came, spoke a word, and they obeyed. The centurion said to Jesus, I'm a man under authority, and I say to this, happen, and they happen. So, we need to understand that and distinguish too. I hope I answered. Did I answer the question?
1: Yes.
0: All right, thank you. Let's get to the second one. Yeah.
1: Thank you so much, sir, for bringing such clarity to that question. The next question we have here says, what does it mean that Christianity is regenerational? What does it mean that Christianity is regenerational?
0: All right. Christianity is not behavioral improver. Christianity is not outside in. That's what we mean by is regenerational. Christianity is inside out. We have that song, Jesus, where? On the inside. Doing what? Walking on the outside. Oh, what a change. Praise God. So, regenerational means God does not start from the outside. He starts from the inside. I still heard a preacher say it earlier today as I was listening to messages earlier today. I still heard a preacher say it today. And Big Daddy has said that to us even. One of the most powerful verse that we cannot exhaust until Jesus comes is 2 Corinthians 5:17. You see that scripture? It's so loaded. It's so loaded. Therefore, if any man is in Christ, he's a new creature. Old things are passed away. Behold, all things have become new. So, the regenerational nature of Christianity is that it starts from inside. Please note my word. I'm careful with words. It starts from inside. But guess what? It doesn't end in the inside. That's where it starts. That's where it starts. So, and that's what we mean by Christianity is regenerational. This thing changes people, though. I'm telling you. And you know, so the change it does is not refurbishing. It's not improvement. It's not an amendment. It's a total, for me, makeover does not even get it. It's not a makeover. It's an entirely new thing. And that's why Big Daddy uses the word that you are a species of being that never existed. You've never existed. The you before the cross, the you before rebirth, the you before this regeneration is not the same you after. Praise God. So Christianity is regenerational. Let's read this one verse. Titus chapter 3 and verse 5. Titus chapter 3, verse 5. Of course, if you read John 3 from verse 1 to 6, it talks about us being born again. Titus chapter 3 and verse 5. Not by works of righteousness, which is the act, the walking, the behavior. Not by works of righteousness, which we have done, but according to his mercy, he saved us by the washing of regeneration and renewing of the Holy Spirit. By the washing of regeneration. So, it's an entire new experience. It's a new birth. Somebody say amen.
1: Amen.
0: All right.
1: Thank you so much, sir. I'm going to the next question, and it says, can someone be regularly exposed to God's word and still have a hardened heart? If so, how does that happen? What are some subtle signs that the soil of our heart is becoming hardened without us realizing it?
0: All right. Thank you. Can you take that question again? I think we need to hear that. Take that question again.
1: Okay, sir. It said, can someone be regularly exposed to God's word and still have a hardened heart? For those that say, this is how I do and all that. If so, how does that happen? What are some subtle signs that the soil of our hearts is becoming hardened without us realizing it?
0: All right. Praise God.
1: Yeah.
0: Thank you. True. Exposure. Yes. Exposure to God's word does not automatically translate into receptiveness of it. Let me explain that. That you are exposed to God's word does not mean the word penetrates you. So, one thing God cannot do for you is open your heart to receive his word. The place of opening your heart to receive the word is your responsibility. Is your responsibility. So, somebody can be exposed to the word, but the person is not transformed by the word. There is a word we've misused, and we've not gotten that word right. It's the word carnality. Do you know the meaning of carnality in scripture? I don't mean what you think carnality is. Who knows the meaning of carnality? Can I hear somebody? Ushers, help us with microphone, apart from our pastors. Anybody who can give us, what do you understand by the word carnality? It's majorly used in Romans chapter 8. Romans chapter 8 talked about carnality a lot. Maybe what you think, what do you even think carnality is? What do you think carnality is? Yes, Sister Hadiza.
2: Okay, for me, I think carnality is being moved by the flesh, that is, your senses.
0: Thank you. Okay, praise God. Yes, Rokomla is at the back. Rokomla, can you come forward? Carnality.
3: Thank you, sir.
0: Thank you.
3: For me, anything out of faith is carnality.
0: Pardon?
3: Anything out of faith.
0: Out of faith?
3: Yes.
0: Is carnality. Okay, all right, thank you. Yes, Brother Le is there. Okay. Awesome. It's what converts. Let's have this conversation.
4: Yes. Praise God.
0: Hallelujah.
4: Hearing the word of God and decided not to act on it.
0: Not to
4: act on it.
0: Act not to act on it. Okay, thank you. All right. Any other person? Okay, we've all answered well. Well thought. We've all answered well. Canality. Read it. So you know how I read. Some of us may not have access to original manuscripts of scriptures. You may not have access to that material. But one way to help you in studying of the Bible is when you read, sometimes read with different translations. There are some that break some things down. So that word carnality simply means your five senses. To be in the flesh simply means you are being led. Remember, it's always opposed to being led by the Spirit. So it's always being led by your senses. Being led by your senses. I said that to bring it to the question. So when somebody is exposed to the word, but your spirit is locked up, your mind is still, and I still see people today approach God's word with their senses. They still approach the word of God with their senses. And sometimes we call it faith. There is something known as mental assent. It's not faith. In fact, Frederick Price called it faith foolishness. So sometimes they think they will, you know, they in their smartness. Remember what the scripture says, that the foolishness of God is wiser than the wisdom of man.

0: So when somebody is locked up, when somebody, glory to God, hallelujah, as God's word comes that you are healed by the stripes of Jesus, and then something, the result, the feelings, the things around you are saying something else to you. It's your choice to, it's your choice on which one you decide to take. Either you take what God says, most times, if not all the time, contrary to what your senses, the signals you are getting from your five or seven senses now? The signals you are getting from those senses, your sight, your hearing, your smelling, you know, all of those senses. God's word sometimes is opposed to it. He's saying something contrary. And that is what faith is. And that's what Boley said. That's what faith is. If you choose to go by what your senses is saying, God will do nothing. Jesus could not do much in his own country because they did not release their faith. That's what belief is. So, somebody can be exposed. Somebody can be exposed. And that's why sometimes you see people, and it didn't start with us. Somebody can be in church, exposed to the word, come for every service, have the biggest of Bible, sometimes attend to the highest of office in church, but the person has still not allowed God's word to enter the person. So Paul says to the church in Hebrew, he said, when you ought to be teachers, you still need somebody to be taught you and teach you the rudiments, the basics of the faith. Because you've allowed yourself not to grow. You've allowed yourself not to grow. So, answer to that question is a yes. Unfortunately, is a yes. Somebody can be exposed to the word of God, but the person will not allow God's word to enter the person. Praise God.
1: Hallelujah. Thank you so much, sir. The Lord will help us in Jesus' name.
0: Amen.
1: Amen. Okay, the next question I'm going to ask, sir, please, I'll be adding two questions to this one, number four and number six.
0: Okay.
1: And the first one said, if the seed is perfect, how should we respond when the word of God seems not to be producing results in our lives? You know, you talked about the seed being perfect.
0: Yes.
1: He now said, how should we respond when the word of God seems not to be producing results in our lives? And the second question I want to merge with, it says, can someone have a good heart, that's the good ground, but still not produce good fruits, and why?
0: Okay. Trying to put the two together. So, can I get that first question again?
1: The first one says,
0: yes.
1: If the seed is perfect,
0: yes.
1: How should we respond when the word of God seems not to be producing the desired results in our lives?
0: Okay, thank you. So, with the seed, huh? There are no ifs. With the seed, there are no ifs. What I've said to you is even in the scripture. Message translation used it for one of the... with the seed, with the word of God, there are no ifs. God's word is so certain, so assured. He says, so shall my word be. God's word is conclusive. Is potent, is powerful. So let's not question the seed. The seed is perfect. Seed is perfect. So when the fruit is not there, the first thing I always want to ask, you know, the seed can be wrongly applied. There are a lot of us that think, assume what God says, and God never said that. Are you aware? There are people, you know what they say in law? You cannot build something on nothing. There are people who all their life, they've been believing that this is what God said. And God never said. And what he said, bring to me words, my own words. That's what I will honor. Now, I've told us in church, one of the things you can never do, none of us, me, everybody, nobody can blackmail God.

0: faith. Faith is God's word. I've always told us, just oppose God's word where you see faith in scripture. It makes the same sense. So faith is God's word. So what he honors is that you bring his word to him. He honors it. Anywhere he sees it, he honors it. So the first side of the question is, don't ever think there is something wrong with the word. First thing that I want the person to do is first interrogate the word. Let it be that you have the right understanding of what God is saying. And that's where Bible study is important. That's where it's important. You understand that this is what he's saying. So that's the first side. On the other side, question. The second question talks about somebody has good heart, but he's not producing. Listen to this. Good heart is not enough. Did you hear what I said? Having purity of heart, and this is why some believers fell in the workplace. Because they have good hearts. They mean well. Their heart is for God. They are okay. But that's not enough for success in life, unfortunately so. We thought something in the course of this last month, July, and this month, August. Thought about cultivating something, cultivating it. I saw something in scriptures. Let me read that scripture. It's in Isaiah. No, Psalms. Psalms. There are not many scriptures to cite, but let's read Psalms here now because of time. Psalm 78, verse 2. I love this verse. I love so much, so balanced. So balanced. Psalm 78 verse 2. Can we have it in New King James? Psalm 78 verse 72. Sorry, not 2. Verse 72. New King James. New King James will be fine. Thank you. This is David. This is David. So he shepherd them. He shepherd them. According to what? According to what? The integrity of his heart. What some translation says, the purity of his heart. So it was a good heart, good ground. But that's not all. And he guided them by the skillfulness of his hand. Skillfulness of his hands. There is something called competence. It can be learned. You can learn competence. You can improve. You can improve. This is what will make your harvest huge. It's what will make you see, a door can open. A door can open. Now, favor by prayer can come. But if you are not competent for that favor, you will go and listen to this. This is true story. You will go and look for somebody with that competence. Are we together? You will look for somebody with his favor open for you. You will look for somebody with that competence. The person will appreciate you, give you something to appreciate you. But the person will not give you more than he is getting. Are we together? And this is where many believers are. And they blame God for them not having the harvest. Whether it's with people, whether you are management or anything that requires skill, develop yourself. God, you know, some people are waiting for God to tell them go to school. Say, I had a verse last night, and he say, improve yourself. No, must God tell you to improve yourself? You don't have to. David, knowing where this guy came from. He improved himself. One of the skills that David had was interpersonal relationship. David knows how to manage people. He knows how to manage people. So that's why the people that came with him as nothing, none of them broke ranks. When they became great, they were still David's men. Because he knew how to manage them. That skill was not anointing. You know, David combined both. I've seen people this debate on the sling. What brought out Goliath? Some say it's anointing. Some say it was skill. He trained himself how to shoot the CP. We call it catapult, amen. Now, it's a combination of both. God's anointing was on him, but he must have learned how to shoot that thing. Saints, I can tell you for a certainty that when your competence receives the anointing, you will do much more. I've seen anointed people that are so shabby. Mediocre. They are anointed though, but mediocres. And there is a level to where they can get to. I've also seen anointed and excellent people. And since, listen to this, both can go. Good thing is that the second one can be learned. You can learn skill. You can learn competence. You can learn that one. You can learn it. Amen.
1: Wow. Thank you so much, sir. If you are following and you are being blessed, shout glory! Thank you so much, sir.
0: You're welcome.
1: Okay, so we are going to sonship. I have a question, two questions here. Well, the first one says, why is love for other believers considered evidence of sonship? Why is love for other believers considered evidence of sonship?
0: Why is love for other believers considered what?
1: Evidence, yes, sir.
0: For sonship. All right. Love for other believers. You know, one of the things Jesus told us, he said, by this shall men know that you are my disciples indeed. When you do what? When you have love one for another. The first thing to start with is that every child, no exemption, every child carries the nature of the Father. Are we together? Every child carries the nature of the Father. Run the DNA. Every child carries it. It may not physically look like the Father, but when they test, when they check, the DNA of the Father is in every child. What is the nature of God? Talk to me, church. What's God's nature? There is no other thing you call him that the Bible describes as his nature than love. That's his nature. That's his nature. So that's why we say it. God does not have any other thing to give than love. Know what nature is? Nature is you. That's you. That's you. When I hear people say something like pressure made me, no. Pressure will actually make the real you to come out. So your nature is who you really are. Can you imagine? I say, I'm under pressure. There is so much pressure. And I start barking like a dog. Huh? Talk to me, church. That one is not pressure. It's witchcraft. Are we together? It's not pressure that will make you be who you are not. That's witchcraft. No matter how you press a human being, the sound you will hear from him is human voice. That's his nature. The nature of God is love. Jeremiah 31 tells us to do you expect what? Love, love, and more love. Because that's the only thing he has to give. That's the only thing. When people misrepresent him as being something else, that's not who he is. God is love. Please, let me say this. Because his Bible study is what converse. Love is not God. Huh? Because I see some people miss it. Love is not God. God is love. So it's not vice versa. No. Love. So because there are people who now believe, they now worship love. Love is not God, but God is love. The nature of God is love. So the reason you must demonstrate love as God's child. Matthew chapter 5. Thank you, Holy Spirit. Matthew 5, I think it's in verse 44, if I'm not mistaken. Matthew 5, 44. Can you give me Matthew 5, 44? But I say to you, love your enemies, bless those who curse you, do good to those who hate you, and pray for those who despitefully use you and persecute you. Verse 45. That you may be sons, thank you, that you may be sons of your Father in heaven. For he makes his son rise on the evil and on the good, and sends rain on the just and the unjust. So, this, if you read other translations, now the word son here, the Greek has three words for sons. The one that speaks of a mature son is the word heos in Greek. And heos speaks of maturity. Somebody has come of age. Heos. And that's the word used here for sons. That demonstrating this love, showing this love, shows that you have come of age. That you have come to the full realization of your nature. So, they demonstrate. No, so it's not this. It's not you behaving or demonstrating love that makes you God's child. Please get that clear. It is not demonstrating love that makes you God's child. You are God's child. That's why you are demonstrating love. So this is not condition for acceptance, no. But because you have it, this is what you will give. I told us this many times. In fact, when the Holy Spirit comes into your heart, the first thing he does, he sheds abroad the love of Christ. That's the first thing he does. He sheds abroad in your heart the love of Christ. One of the easiest things to do, I will say it again, one of the easiest things for a believer to do is to love. One of the easiest things for the believer to do is to love. Because love is natural to us. Next question.
1: Thank you, sir. Thank you so much, sir. This next question is still on sonship. And it said, if sonship is by grace and not by works, why should our lifestyle change? If sonship is by grace and not by works, why should our lifestyle change?
0: Okay, so we have touched it, and let me further this question or the answer. This is what it is. The grace of God, the sonship we receive, which is coming into the family, into grace family, is it affects both our standing and our living. And I will explain. The sonship we receive affects both our standing, which is your righteousness, and that one is not you. And that's where we started this evening. That when God's word enters you, when you are born again, when you get into this regeneration, it does not stop at entering you. It doesn't stop at entering you. If that's all God wants, I think Big Daddy has put it in a pattern in a way. If that's all God wants, the day you got saved, he will take you home. The day you got saved, we are here for one reason. Saints, we are here for one reason. We are here for one reason. What is the reason? Why are we here after saved, after salvation? The reason we are here is to represent God. One reason. Everything you do must be around it. If you are not representing him, you are not serving his purpose. The purpose of God is not for you to be an engineer. That's beautiful. But the essence of being that is to represent him. Is to represent him. So, sonship is by grace and not works. And it must affect our lifestyle. We read this scripture as we thought this Ephesians chapter 2 from verse 8 to 10. So sometimes people read 8 and 9 and stop there. Ephesians chapter 2, let's read it quickly. Ephesians chapter 2, verse 8 and 9. Let's 8 to 10 rather, verse 8 to 10. Ephesians 2, verse 8 to 10. For by grace you have been saved through faith, and that not of yourselves, it is the gift of God. Not of works, lest any man should boast. Verse 10. For we are his workmanship, created in Christ Jesus. For what? For what? You are created or recreated. You are born again. You are regenerated for good works. And what a way. Our Father captured it perfectly on Sunday. Good works. Good works. Good works. Good works. If you are not living that good works, you are heaven bound though. You are saved. But you are not profiting the kingdom, unfortunately. Created in Christ for good works, which God prepared beforehand that we should. So this is our predestination. Is our predestination. We have been predestined. He had ordained it beforehand that we should walk in it. Praise God. Right.
1: Hallelujah. Thank you so much, sir. Thank you, sir. I just want to add this question from July. It's from the teachings in July. And since we are on this sonship, number 18 of the question, sir. It said, you said the gospel doesn't tell us to behave properly so that God will make us his children, but that because we are his children, we should live from that awareness. Let me take that part again. You said that the gospel doesn't tell us to behave properly so that God will make us his children, but that because we are his children, we should live from that awareness. Now the question is, how do we practically make this transition from performance-based Christianity to identity-based Christianity? How do we practically make this transition from performance-based Christianity to identity-based Christianity?
0: All right, praise God. So what's the other? So this is what performance says. Performance says, performance Christianity says, do, become, and then you are accepted. That's what performance, that's what religion says. Do, become, you accept it. And we used to respond this way. How do you know you are saved? He said, the things I used to do before, I've stopped doing them. Are we together? It sounds so logical, but that's not what he wants you to do. Jesus said that the healthy does not need physician, is the sick. And he says, the Son of Man came to save those who are lost, which are lost, or who are lost. So performance says, do you become accepted? What is the gospel? The gospel is this. First, you are accepted. And this is where the battle is. For people to accept, Big Daddy says, accept your acceptance. For people to accept that they've been accepted. That's where the struggle. And that's why it has to be by faith. Because if you do something, you will believe you've earned it. It's easy to, you know, place premium on it. But the gospel says, accepted in Christ, you are made new. It says, therefore, live accordingly. First, accept that this is who you are. You are righteous. You are flawless. You are perfect before him. Believe it. That's the gospel. That's the gospel. Believe it. Then after believing it, then go show yourself. Go show yourself. We always reverse it. It's not your showing yourself that makes you accepted. This is where the struggle is. See, the flesh, the mind, the senses, is difficult for the senses to accept what I've just said. So that's why you renewal of mind, like Big Daddy will tell us, is the biggest thing after salvation. You have to consciously be telling yourself this. Consciously be reminding yourself, I am born again. That's why in your prayers, in your songs, in your declarations, in your Bible reading, these things must be regular. You must repeat it to yourself. You must repeat it to yourself that this is who he has made you. People of God, as you keep getting yourself in this consciousness, oh my goodness. You know the problem, the challenge, why most of us are not consistent with this truth. Why most of us are not consistent with this truth is that we hear different things. So at a point, you are embracing the truth that this is who he has made you. You hear something again that tells you something else. And God said to Eve, Adam and Eve, say, who told you? Who told you you are naked? I didn't say that. You must have been listening to another voice. That's not who I told you you are. That's not your identity. Somebody else is telling you something else. So you have to accept that. And we see this all through scriptures. We just read now Ephesians 2. Ephesians chapter 1, 3 to 6 explains it. Ephesians 4, 1. Colossians 3, verse 1 to 15. One of my favorites explains this. Romans 12, 1 and 2 talks about transformation. So Christian behavior is not an audition for sonship. It is actually the expression of sonship. Let me say that again. Christian behavior is not an audition for sonship. It is the expression of sonship. So it's not something I do that will make God. You know, the way Big Daddy puts it, he says, look at Jesus, Matthew chapter 3. When he went to be baptized, he had not done any miracle, no miracle, nothing. He hadn't shown anything. That was where God declared, this is my beloved son in whom I am well pleased. So it's not performance. And guess what? He was coming out of that. He entered into wilderness to be tempted by the devil. And the devil started telling him, if you are the son of God, he was just coming out where God says, this is my beloved son. In him, I am well pleased. Devil now said, if you are the son of God. What? So there is no if. God has already announced, I am his beloved son. Praise God. Hallelujah. All right.
1: Hallelujah. Thank Amen. You so much, sir. We are just getting so much clarity with these questions. Okay, I'm going to ask, let's get to proof of grace. The teaching of grace, number 15, says, the question is, of the five proofs of grace, you mentioned changed identity, fruit of the Spirit, good works, unusual labor, and generosity. The five proofs of grace, you mentioned changed identity, fruit of the Spirit, good works, unusual labor, and generosity. So the question is, which one should we expect to see first, or do they develop simultaneously?
0: Okay, so I mentioned five, but guess what? There is no chronology, so you don't have to say this after this. But there is one that is foundational, is basic. And which is that? Identity. That is automatic. And that's where everything hinges. You see, identity is everything. Everything hinges on that. That's back to that scripture, 2 Corinthians 5:17. If any man is in Christ, he's a new creation. Your identity changes. Something new has happened to you. You know what we spend time, you know what we're going to spend all our lifetime in church doing? You know what we spend time doing here? Every day we come. You know what we're trying to remind you? Who he has made you. Because that's what Paul still prayed. to the church in Philippi. He says that I may know him. It's in knowing him, I know me. And it's a lifetime journey. You cannot exhaust it. So, identity is the first. Every other one. Now, everything happened to you as you got into Christ. Everything happened. What happened to us as believers is that it depends on where you are. It depends on where you are. When I mean where you are, it depends on the church where you go. Some church emphasize on some truth. And where they emphasize on, because this is what it is. And this is why you must be careful where you expose yourself. This is what it is. People will reflect who they are shown. Can I say it again? You will reflect and you will birth. You will give birth to who you are shown. We saw it with Jacob. And it's the truth. 2 Corinthians says, we all beholding as in a mirror or glass the glory of the Lord. We are being changed into the same image from glory to glory. So, if you are in a place, not you, I don't know who is online. I know you are in the right place, amen. Say amen. So, if somebody is in a place where they show him one aspect, do you know there are people that believe that God cannot prosper people? Huh? Amen? There are churches where they are told God doesn't prosper people. Those people will not expect God to prosper them. There are people who are told God does not heal people. And they will not expect God to heal them. But when you are exposed to where you see the fullness of God, the many sides of God's wisdom, many sides of God's grace, you will grow in them and you will become all of that. So you can become, like the question talked about the five proofs of grace. You can become, you will be good at good works. You will be solid in your identity. Are we together? You will develop unusual labor. You will have the grace for generosity. You will be an all-rounder. I mean, all sides of grace. You are stable. You are establishing them. Can I hear an amen? Let me round off with this before the next question. I believe we should have one or two more. Israel limited God. And the reason they limited God was because they doubted him. The worst you can do for God is to doubt what God in Christ has finished. Don't doubt it. If you don't understand it, pray for clarity, pray for understanding, but don't doubt God. Don't doubt God. Don't doubt him. Praise God.
1: Hallelujah.
2: Amen.
1: Thank you so much, sir. Thank you so much, sir. Another question I have here quickly because of our time. Say, sir, you said Christianity starts from the finish line because of Christ's finished work. How should the reality of it is finished affect the way we pray, serve, evangelize, and pursue spiritual growth? You said Christianity starts from the finish line because of Christ's finished work.
0: Yes.
1: So the question is, how should the reality of it is finished affect the way we pray, the way we serve, the way we evangelize and pursue spiritual growth?
0: Okay. So we said it in the course of the teaching that where our faith starts is from the finish line. Christianity, the race, this race we are in, starts from the finish line. And I think, I don't know if it's that particular teaching or one of the teachings, and I gave us that illustration because it was during the World, was it World Cup? It was during the World Cup. And I told you how do you watch me? These days, I prefer, EPL has started. Somebody say glory. And it started well, amen. Amen. So, for us, for us Arsenal fans, amen. For us Arsenal fans, we want to watch live games. Amen. But guess what? Some persons want to watch replay. They don't want to watch live games. Amen. So by the time, so you are not on the edge. Can I say something to you? I hope you didn't hear. I like to watch replay. Amen. So, you know what it does for you? You know what replay does for you? Huh? You are so relaxed. No panic, no worry. Because before the game starts, you know the scores. Are we together? You know the scores. So, they are not going to, that score, eh? You see that score, it will not change. It will not change. At the end of the day, that is real entertainment. Eh? Because you just entertain yourself, you see how they play and all of that. But you know that this is how it's going to end. Our race, this grace journey is a finished race. Is a finished race. We know how it's going to end. Praise God. We know how it's been done before. Jesus finished it and he said what? It is finished. He blew the final whistle. So it is done. We are all watching replay. And that's big daddy still said it on Sunday. There is no fatal failure for a believer. People of God, is true. There is no fatal failure. You will bounce back. That game, I told you about that game. That game, it was USA or something. It was USA. I saw the score. I quickly said, let me watch the replay. And I was watching. Time has gone. 7 minutes was given in the extra time. 7 minutes. Guess what, Saints? They've played the 7th minute. But the final score had not gone. You know, I was so relaxed because I wasn't looking at time anymore. I was saying I knew what I saw before I came to here to watch. So, if need be, they will extend the time. If need be, the time will be extended until that thing he said comes to pass. Until that thing he says come to pass, the game will still be on. Praise God. If it's not you, if you have not won, if not declared the winner, amen. Any final whistle you heard, you know, game can be going on. Praise God. That's about a revelation. Game can be going on. And the people on the sides can be blowing their whistle. Are we together? You know, sometimes, I don't know if it happens to you, me, I don't want my side to be winning 1-0 or 2-1. I don't want one goal difference. When you are doing that, I'm the one panicking. Amen. But I like the last game. 3-0. You are relaxed. You can drink Coke. Amen. So when it's one goal difference, the winning side is the panicking side. And when it's like that, once that time reaches, whether 45 or 90th minute, the winning side will be blowing whistle, calling referee's attention. Are you not seeing it? Close. And some referee are very stubborn. They will refuse. And that's what is in your case. It is finished. It is finished. It's ending. It has ended in our favor. Praise God. It has ended in our favor. That's the good news. That's the good news. So those who believe in this Mount Zion, we are not in a hurry. We don't make haste. We are. So that's how. That's why our call is called to rest. Praise God. Head or tail, we do what? We win. That's how Daddy started when he came here. He told us, you've won already. That's how he started. Say, you've won already. Trent Port Harcourt, we've won already. Say amen to that. Do we have time more?
1: Okay, sir. Okay. But I would have loved to take us a little bit back because the... Okay, so let me ask the next question, which should be the last one.
0: Yes, the last one.
1: It said, how can we communicate grace without giving people the impression that their actions and choices no longer matter. How can we communicate grace without giving people the impression that their actions and choices no longer matter?
0: Okay. Okay, so any person you see that got the impression that grace says your action does not matter, did not hear the complete message. You know, one of the things, and I need to say this to us because we're a church, one of the things that had destroyed this generation, see these snippets, huh? As beautiful as it is, it's always important that people listen to something complete. Unfortunately, some of my brothers enjoy sensational messages. Sensational. And people of God, listen to this. Discipleship is not a quick fix. Nobody disciples you with snippets. No. Nobody disciples you with snippets. Emerge is over. How many of us have listened to the messages of Emerge? Thank you. Okay. Thank you. Sit on it. Listen to it over and over. Don't be selective. If I tell you people I listen to, you will not believe. I listen wide. So, the message of grace is not license for you to be careless. You know what? You know the pressure we are on. People don't know the boldness to preach this message. You need to be bold to preach what we are preaching. Because of how people behave, what they want us to preach is what is contrary to the gospel. I've done it. I was a children teacher. And I thought the way to keep the children straight is by lying to them and putting fear on them. You know, I said something like, if you live immoral life, I told children this, you know. Some of them, they're forgiving me, amen. So I said to them, if you live immoral life, you will not grow tall. Ask them, amen. You know, you put things, and you know the truth. The truth is that with such, people will respond, but they are responding out of fear. The danger of it is that the day their eyes open, they will not believe anything you say again. And the truth, this is the message. There is nothing you do that will make God accept you. If that makes you to be careless, you never plan to be careful before, amen. Amen. There is nothing you do that will make God accept you. God has accepted you. He has accepted you. Having accepted you, he now wants you to go and represent him. And for you, for your representation to be acceptable, you have to be credible. That's the truth. Our theme for next month is ambassador. Amen. Ambassador. This is our theme for next month. And it's a good place to round off today because it's the last for the month. As an ambassador, do you know ambassadors are even told how to shave their beards, carve their hair? Because you are no more yourself. You are representing a country. Not just the president. You are representing a country. So there is a way you must behave. Because you are going to represent a country. So, and that scripture. See that scripture. Please go back and read it before we get into the study. Go and read it again. 2 Corinthians chapter 5. If you read from verse 16 says, "Know we no man again after the flesh, even as we have known Christ." 17 says, "If any man be in Christ, the new creature, all things are passed away." 18, "To wit, that God was in Christ reconciling the world to himself, not imputing their sins on them, and has committed to us the ministry of reconciliation." He says, "We are now his ambassadors." So, don't just read 17 and say, "I'm a new creation." It puts responsibility on you. It puts responsibility on you. He says, "Because I have given you a new life." And Paul says it to the churches in Galatia. He says, "I am crucified with Christ. Nevertheless, I live, yet not I. This life I live is no more my life." It's not my life. So, the message of grace will not change because some people decide to be irresponsible. The message of grace is what it is. And we'll keep preaching it. One day, those people will come to light and understand that they were not saved to lasciviousness. They were saved for good works. Somebody say amen to that. All right. Are we done? Thank you so much. Thank you so much for being part of today's word converse. I believe you've been blessed. I believe you've been informed. I believe clarity has come. God bless you. Father, we are grateful. Thank you. Thank you, Lord. Thank you for your word. Thank you for what you've done in our heart. Thank you for the teachings we got in the month of July, in the month of August. Thank you for showing yourself strong on our behalf. Thank you for revealing Jesus to us through your word. We are grateful. We are grateful. We are grateful. Lord, I speak healing over anybody here as believing you for health, believing you for restoration of their health. Lord, we'll declare favor on the part of your sons and daughters. We'll represent you well to the glory of your name. In Jesus' glorious name we pray. Say louder, amen. Amen. Amen. Put your hands together to the Lord. Amen. Praise God. All right, bring out your offering. Let's honor the Lord with our substance. Father, we are grateful. Thank you, Lord Jesus. Thank you, thank you, thank you, thank you. Lord, if you are hungry, you will not ask us. What a joy that we are part of the people. Lord, sending servants into the vineyard, into the harvest. Thank you for considering us worthy enough to partner with you to advance your kingdom. We are grateful. We are grateful. We are grateful. Thank you. In Jesus' name. Amen. Amen.

0: Good evening, Church. Let's listen to the following reminders from the Glory Media. 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Is a 30 minutes of directional and alignment prayer. Do ensure to join us. Sunday, the 30th of August, has been declared as our Thanksgiving Sunday. It's an all-African praise and Thanksgiving service. The dress code is any African country of your choice. You can represent Ghana, Congo, South Africa, and, of course, Nigeria. We shall be celebrating those born in the month of August that day. This is a service you need to prepare for and also come with someone. God is faithful to us. Let's give him thanks. Thank you for listening. Have a great week.
1: Praise the Lord. Praise the living Jesus. Praise the living Jesus. Starting from that last announcement, you heard our father say it here. What is important about that service is that you're coming with your dancing shoe. You're coming with a heart of thanksgiving. Most important. You are coming with what? A heart of thanksgiving. Glory to God. Hallelujah. It's going to be great. Were you blessed this evening? I don't know what you heard, but I heard many things tonight. But one thing that I heard that is going home with me is that this is a fixed match. It's a fixed match. The scores are already determined. And it's in my favor. I don't know about you. Thank you so much, sir, for sharing such insight in the Word of God. I pray that the hand of God will continually increase upon your life in the name of Jesus. And we will keep on receiving every time in Jesus' name. Amen. Remember, as announced, tomorrow launch our prayer with Revo. Please connect. Pray. Prayer can never be enough. You can always pray. Keep on praying. The Lord will see us through in Jesus' name. Can we rise to our feet? Can you say thank you, Jesus? For a second time, thank you, Jesus. Yes, and remember, this Saturday is going to be happening here. 10 a.m. is the time, the wedding ceremony between our brother, Brother Dozier Ajoku, and Sister Ijoma Ojela. This Saturday, 10 a.m. is the time. Also, remember, cell leaders, remember the meeting with Revo on Saturday as well. Please, let's prepare for all these things. Shall we share the grace together in fellowship? Now, may the grace of our Lord Jesus Christ, the love of God, the sweet fellowship of the Holy Spirit, rest and abide with us, now and forevermore. Amen. Surely, God's goodness and mercy shall follow us all the days of our lives, and we will dwell in the presence of the Lord forever and ever. Amen. Shalom.

about 100 people to forget that you showed up for a recording, and I need you to open up your mouth, move your feet, and give God praise, because he's always been the one you can count on. Because he's always been the one you can lean on. My hope is in you. My trust is in you.

you see him. We got, what time is it? This ain't for everybody. This ain't for everybody. But if you know God deserves your best, because I'm not playing, I'm not talking about, anybody ever been hopeless in this room? I've been hopeless. I know what it feels like to be like, ain't no way God gonna do this. Ain't no way this is gonna happen. There's no way that God is gonna show up. And right when I was ready to give up on him, he made a decision not to give up on me. And if you've been in that place and seen God show up for you, I need you to forget who's beside you. I need to forget who's around you. And I need you to give God the best praise you got.

He deserves it. So we freely give it.

0: 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We have a very special edition today, and I know it's going to be educative. I know it's going to be insightful. It's also going to spur you to doing more and about the topic we are discussing. So, like, I will ask you to call your friends and loved ones, share the links to everywhere and every corner where you know that people need to click on the link and connect to hear what we are saying this morning. Please do so. If you are aware, you can turn up the volume of your device. Please do that too, so that the people surrounding you will hear what we are discussing today. I have with me Dr. Ifeanyi Maureen Okeke, who is the chairman, the Medical Women's Association of Nigeria, National Outreaches and Community Engagement Committee, and also our co-host at Health Affairs with Dr. Betty. Dr. Ifeanyi, good morning.
1: Good morning, everyone. Thank you for having me. Welcome.
0: You're welcome, Ma. And also, Dr. Betty is here with us, who is the Executive Secretary, Reef Chief, and 24th National Coordinator, Medical Women's Association of Nigeria. Dr. Betty, welcome to Health Affairs with Dr. Betty.
2: Thank you. Thank you. Greetings, everyone. I'm super excited today. Welcome. Thank you.
0: Thank you so much. It's good to have you all here and with you here. We know we are going to have a very jolly good ride. We have a special guest today that is going to be discussing what we have for today. But before you hear her voice, I want to tell you what we have for today. We mentioned it a little bit last week. We're talking about From Shame to Support, Building Period-Friendly Home, Schools, and Communities. 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Dr. Esse, you're welcome to Health Affairs with Dr. Betty.
3: Thank you very much for having me here. It's a pleasure to be here today.
0: Yes, it's so good to have you. Welcome, Esse. So I want ask you, you are the CEO of Madden Healthcare Foundation. What is Madden Healthcare Foundation all about, ma?
3: So Madden Healthcare Foundation is a non-governmental organization that was incorporated in November 2021, and we have three areas of focus: menstrual health, school health, and medical missions. We go about working around these three areas of focus to create an awareness, to educate, to enlighten, and empower all that we meet, focus being majorly on the less privileged people in rural areas. That's our major focus, but we cut across everyone within these three areas.
0: That's the great work you're doing. Thank you, Ma, for being with us here on Grace Impact Radio Health Affairs.
3: Thank you.
0: Okay, so we are talking about From Shame to Support, Building Period-Friendly Homes, Schools, and Community. Well, let me start by asking, what is menstrual hygiene? What do we mean by a period-friendly home, schools, and community?
3: So menstrual hygiene, simply put, menstruation is that time of the month when a female sees her period, sees her menses, and it could be a duration of 3 to 7 days. So menstrual hygiene is what you do before, during and after this period? How do you prepare for your menses to start? What do you do when you're seeing that menses? And then how do you look after yourself after that? So it's not just about using a sanitary pad. It's about having the proper information, knowing what menstruation is about, knowing what to do when you're seeing your menses, and being able to do what you need to do. So what do you need to do? You need to be able to change your pad. You need to be able to wash your hands after it. You need to be able to dispose that pad properly. You need to know what to do if you're having pain, if you're feeling funny. So all of that is what menstrual hygiene is about. So it's not just simply you're seeing your menses, put on a pad. No, it's what happens before that menses comes. Do you know what's going to happen? Do you know what you're supposed to be doing? And when you're seeing it, do you know what you're supposed to be doing? And then after it, do you know what you're supposed to do? That's what menstrual hygiene talks all about. And so before your menstruation, the things that happen, it gives you signs, it gives you signal that it's going to come. So are you aware when you start to have mood swings, when your breath starts to feel a bit heavy, when you have that tingling in your lower abdomen or a slight pain? Do you know that these are things that may say that your period is about to come? Have you studied yourself well enough to appreciate that fact? And if you have, good, kudos to you. If you haven't, you need to know, you need to study yourself, you need to learn more. And then when your period comes, do you know you're supposed to change your pad every 4 to 6 hours? Even if you are light, that means your flow is not very heavy. Still change your pads frequently so that you don't get infections from using a pad for too long, and so that you don't smell. And when you change your pad, do you know that you're supposed to remove that pad, wrap it up in a paper, tie it up in a bag, and put it into a dustbin that has a cover? So, one, you are not polluting the environment. Two, you're not causing smell all over the place. Three, you are disposing it hygienically. And then do you realize that after all of that, you're supposed to wash your hands, preferably with running water and soap? And if you don't have that, do you know that you could use a sanitizer just to disinfect your hands? So this is menstrual hygiene in a nutshell.
0: Thank you so much. In a nutshell, but deep, deep and specific, I believe that everyone is listening to us. Remember, you can always send us your questions or contribution on our comment session, and we are going to ask the question if it's a question or read out the comment, whichever one it is. Just go to our comment section and drop your comments. And so back to you, Dr. Esse. I am going to ask a question. When should they know what they need to know concerning menstrual cycle, how to handle themselves, the hygiene? At what point? Is it when they have started, or when they are growing up, preteen, or before teen? When?
3: I strongly feel that menstruation is something that should be discussed when you start to talk to not just the girl child and the boy child about their reproductive system. For me, it should start as soon as the child begins to understand. So I will say at the age of 5, when you're trying to tell the child about the differences between a boy and a girl, and you use age-appropriate language. So you're explaining it to them in the language that they will understand and that is appropriate for their age. And you continue to have that conversation all the way through till they are teens and they grow up, because guess what? The questions never end and there's always something to learn. So as soon as that child can understand the differences, as soon as that child can comprehend, have conversations with the child in a language that that child will understand and is appropriate for that child's age. That's important, that you're not overloading them with information that is not appropriate. So I wouldn't be telling a 5-year-old about the birds and the bees, as we like to call it. I would make it something that they will understand. Do you know that there's a difference between a boy and a girl? And these are things that should be appreciated, accepted, acknowledged. And then as they grow up, I begin to tell them the differences. And for the girl, most especially, when you get to a, because these days, menstruation is starting much earlier.
0: Yeah.
3: Ages ago, when I was younger, it will start at 11, 12, 13. But now we're having 8-year-olds, 9-year-olds beginning to see their menses. So if you're waiting till 10,

0: in, you'll miss the gap. You'll miss the age at which you should have had those conversations, because they need to know before time. So the girl is growing up. She needs to know that there comes a point in time where you will see a monthly flow. And you need to be specific. Do not use different languages. So like I was talking about the birds and the bees. Mm-hmm. And then you're not telling them exactly what it is. No. Use the appropriate language. Let them know this is what it is called. So your private part is what we like to say. It's the vagina. The baby comes through. So show them pictures and let them see this is what this place is called. It's not a word you should use in public, but you should know what it is called. And don't be ashamed to say this is what it is called, because that is the name. So the same way you're not ashamed to call your name is the same way you shouldn't be ashamed to call what that part is. So blood will come through. This is how God has made us, that every month at a certain time, we are going to have blood flowing through us. It means that there's an egg that we have. And when that egg is not fertilized, what does that mean? When the egg does not meet a sperm and come together to form something, it is let out. And that happens periodically. For some people, it can be every month, but there's a period within which it flows, between 21 to 35 days is the cycle. So you're going to have that happening to you. When it happens, don't be ashamed. Don't be afraid. It's natural. It's what makes you female. So embrace it. Let me know. So you are talking. This is an adult telling a younger person. Let me know when it happens. But this is what you should do if it should happen when I'm not around. Mm. Have this in place. So these conversations, you need to have them regularly so that they are happy to come to you to ask questions, especially when it starts. Because most of the time, from experience, it happens when the parent is not around. It could happen when you're in school. And if you don't know what to expect, whatever anyone tells you at that point in time becomes your reality. And then you may be scared to discuss it with your parents. So it's important that we start to have those conversations earlier enough so that it's easier for them to come to you and discuss it with you. So like I said, as early as the age of 5, begin to talk to them about the reproductive system, the differences between males and females, using language as appropriate for that age, and then gradually build up the information that you're giving them so that they know what to expect. And when it then starts, you can then start to give them more information and they know to ask you for help.
1: Thank you so much, doctor. Thank you so much. But I will also want to ask, this teaching, is it left for the mothers only? Or is there a way, depending on the family structure, where the father can also educate the children in the house?
0: Remember that I said when these conversations are happening, it's not restricted to the girl child. It's a conversation that should be had with the girl child and the boy child. So, if we're having those conversations with both of them, the father should be in the know. It's important that the men are part of these conversations. Why? So that there's no shame attached with it. Unfortunately, in this day and age, menstruation is still seen as something that is shameful. I don't understand why something that is natural becomes something you should be ashamed of, but it is what it is. And so people are wary of having these conversations. But no, it's natural, it's normal, it will happen. So it's a conversation that we need to begin to have, men, women, boys, girls, on a regular. It's a conversation that should start within the family, but shouldn't be confined to the family. It should be a conversation that the mother and the father can have with the child at any point in time. And then in the school, teachers should be equipped to have these conversations, because more often than not, it will happen when the girl is in school. And if there's no teacher that can have that conversation

0: consulting with the right people, you don't know when you should seek medical help, and then you put yourself in problems. Even if menstruation is normal, the things that happen during menstruation, that if you don't handle properly, can cause problems later in life. For example, you do not handle yourself properly when you're seeing your menses, you get an infection, the infection is not properly treated, it can lead to infertility later on in life. Something as seemingly simple as that can make you not have a child later on in life. So it's important that we understand, we appreciate, and we do the needful. So back to your question, should the fathers be having conversations with their daughters? Yes, not just their daughters, their sons as well. Okay. A typical example for me, okay, maybe because my father was a doctor, but when I saw my period for the first time, it was my father that gave me my pad. It was my father that took me to the bathroom and said, even though, yes, I had an older sister, so she had actually talked to me about it before. I had older cousins, so I'd seen them. But on that particular day when it happened, fortunately for me, I was at home. My father was the one that handled it. Even though we didn't have those kind of conversations, but at least he was supportive, and I'm a daddy's girl. So it made the difference that he was able to support me during that period. So the males being involved helps the support system, which makes it easier. And in our patriarchal society, it's important that they are involved so that they can support, and that support makes the difference.
1: Dr. Esther Ogene, thank you so much for all the insights you're bringing to this discussion. Truly learning, and I know that our listeners are listening and they are getting value from what we are discussing. In your last statement, you said that unfortunately, girls still feel shame. They see still menstrual cycle period as a shameful thing, even right now in this generation with all this information flying here and there. And I know from where you are sitting, why is it still so? Why do many girls still feel that shame during their period? And how does that affect their health and education and their well-being?
0: Girls still feel shame because it's something that they learn. You know, learning is not just didactic, sitting in a classroom and someone is telling you do this, and then learning is also by observance, observing what's happening around you. So like you said, you observed just before your period, so you knew what to do when it finally came because you had observed. So that's a way of learning, and a lot of our learning is done that way. So we observe what's happening around us, and unfortunately, menstruation is not a conversation that is open. People are still shy talking about it. That's where some of the shame come from. Then the myths surrounding it is still very much there, especially in 13 rural. It's not even only with rural communities, surprisingly, from my experience. So it comes out of the rural environment and it still pervades everywhere. So people still feel that menstrual blood is dirty. So it is the dirty blood that is leaving your body. So it is something that you should be ashamed of. It is something that we don't talk about. So we know that it's going to happen. We know it's coming, but we don't talk about it, especially not in public. It's not a conversation that you can sit down and say, let's share. How did you feel? Which is what it should be, but that doesn't happen. And then because these conversations are not happening, a lot of girls are not prepared. So when it comes, you are ashamed. You get stained. Because you're not ready for it, you get stained. And everybody is laughing and giggling and pointing at you. You feel ashamed. So unfortunately, that still happens even in the so-called Western societies. I remember on social media, there was a lady in one of the African countries who was in, was it the House of Rep or their House of Senate, and while she was going in, she was stained. She was wearing something light, a light color. And the first person that castigated her was a woman. And it became a whole lot of media hullabaloo. Why should you mock her? Why should you shame her? Unfortunately, that's still happening. And this happened

0: about 2 years ago to show you how recent it was. And so for me, I think it's because we're not having the conversations. We are not seeing it as something normal. So it's not like an everyday topic. It's not something that you will talk about over a cup of tea while watching television. When you go out with your friends, these are not conversations you will have. So it's still natural, but something that will happen, but we don't talk about it. We know it's coming, but we're not talking about it. That's where the shame is coming from. And like I said, girls learn, not just girls, we learn by observing. And we see people recoil from that conversation or change the topic or not name the names. That time of the month, my visitor has come. When we do things like that, it's because we are ashamed of calling it what it is. That is why you say it is that time of the month instead of saying I'm on my period, or my visitor has come instead of saying I'm seeing my menses now. When we do that, invariably we're telling the girl it's not something you should be talking about, it's something you should be hiding. And whatever is hidden is something you're ashamed of. When we were young and you had your first boyfriend when you were in secondary school, you won't tell your mother. You don't come home and announce because it's something you are ashamed of. So things that you don't talk about openly are things that you are ashamed of. And unfortunately, menstruation still falls under that. So we start to make the conversations normal. So we start to talk about it. It would still be something that people are ashamed of. That's why Made in Healthcare Foundation, one of the things we try to do is have open conversations in schools. Tell girls that you can talk about it. Tell teachers that you can talk about it. And then talk about it knowing fully well the exact names and name the name. Don't change it. Don't say my PP, my period has, my the time of the month, my monthly visitor. Say it as it is. Thank you.
1: Thank you so much, Doctor. I love this part that we are going to because we are going to talk about it now. What are the dangers when girls hide their period and use unhygienic materials during their period?
0: So when girls hide their period and they use all manner of things. Some use tissue paper, some use rags, some use newspapers or old paper. Now, when you use tissue paper, menstruation is blood, is a fluid, it's liquid. The tissue paper can disintegrate and get stuck in your vagina, and it is a foreign body. When you have your bath, if you don't wash properly and wash out everything, what you end up is you have a foreign material inside you that becomes a focus of infection. And before you know what's happening, you get an infection. If you don't realize that's happening and that infection is not properly treated, it can affect other parts of your reproductive system. It can go all the way up your fallopian tubes into your ovary and give you scars. Because even when that infection heals, it could leave scars. And if those scars are there, it can affect the reproductive system. So that when you do get married, you have sex, the sperm meets with the ovum, it cannot flow through because there are blockades as a result of those scars, and so you can't get pregnant. When you have severe pain, and this is one of the reasons why menstruation is also something that they are ashamed of. Unfortunately, even us doctors, you have people come to you and tell you they're having menstrual pain and you tell them it's normal. Like I say, there's nothing normal about pain. If pain was normal, then we would always be in pain. During menstruation, one of the symptoms that you have is pain, yes. But the pain has to be commensurate with what you can handle. So when pain is more than you can bear, there is a problem. There's a level of pain that we can be, so to say, comfortable with. It's painful, but it's not disturbing your everyday activity. It's painful, but when you take something as simple as paracetamol, it goes. or when you rest, it goes, or when you use a hot water bottle, it goes. But when that pain becomes excessive and it affects your ability to do your normal everyday activity, it's a cause for concern. You should go and see a medical personnel to discuss it. But if you don't know and you've heard always that pain is normal, then you won't do anything about it. There's this condition called endometriosis that happens, and a lot of the time it is misdiagnosed. It is missed because we do not take into account the level of pain that this person is complaining about. And guess what? Endometriosis is not just for the old people. Younger girls have it. And more often than not, it's not picked up in time because we miss out on that symptom pain, normalizing it and saying that pain during menses is normal. Yes, pain during menses is normal, but yes, it is not normal. It has to be pain that is within what you can bear. If it is more than that and it affects your everyday living, what you can do on a normal, then it's something that is cause for concern. If you use rags and you're not washing it, so reusable sanitary pads uses the same principle, but then you have to wash it. So if you're using rags, you're not washing it properly, you just use it and dump it out and you reuse it again, you are prone to getting infections. And we've talked about what infections can cause. The newspaper is the same thing as using the tissue paper. It would break and can stay in you as a foreign body, resulting in infections that could later on lead to infertility. So these are some of the things that we need to know and we need to be mindful of. And that's why the education is very important. So it's a normal process, yes, but there are things that we need to know about it so that when we see them, there are red flags, as it were, we know to ask for help and seek proper medical attention.
1: Thank you so much, Ma. Thank you. If you're just joining us, this is Health Affairs with Dr. Betty on your Dali station, The Grace Impact Radio, your number one online radio station for the Word of God, music, and entertainment. And like we say here, edutainment, because it's been educational since we started today's topic. And we have with us today discussing from shame to support, building period-friendly home schools and community, Dr. Eselgene Abotutu, who is community public health physician and also the founder and CEO of Maiden Healthcare Foundation. So far, we have discussed a whole lot. If you're just joining us, it's okay. Welcome, because we are going to the next phase of the discussion. And so back to you, Dr. Esse. We're talking about building period-friendly homes, schools, and community. And, you know, you've been saying something about having the conversation and telling them this, that. Let's go into that. What does it mean to build a period-friendly home? What does it mean to build a period-friendly school? And what does it mean to build period-friendly offices, communities? I know it's going to be a lengthy one, but please educate us, Ma. What does it mean?
0: Now, a period-friendly environment is an environment where when someone is seeing their menses is friendly, simply. Simply put, a period-friendly environment is one in which when someone is seeing their menses, it's friendly for them. What do we mean by being friendly? They have what they need. What do they need? They need to have sanitary pads. They need to have a toilet or a private room where they can change. They need to have dustbins where they can dispose of the sanitary pads when they're done with them. They need to have a place where they can wash their hands and dry them properly. So the environment should be such that it has all of this in place. And during that period, it should be a place where she's comfortable. A number of times, we don't want to go out when we're seeing our periods. Why? Because it's uncomfortable for us to change when we're outside. So our environment should be such that it encourages or it accommodates that time of the year. It encourages us when we are seeing our periods. In the home, we advocate that we should have flushable toilets. But even if you don't have that, you should have a place where you can go in, change the pads, dispose of it, and you're still able to wash your hands. Or if you're using the reusable kind, you are still able to wash the pad and hang it out properly. So whether it's at home, whether it's in school, whether it's in the office, whether it's in a religious environment, that is the church or the mosque, there should be places like this available there. So in the homes, I know that we're going to say not every home has a WC, a water closet toilet. What happens when you are in a face-to-face environment where there are public toilets? The public toilet should be such that the girl can or the woman can go in, remove their pads, wrap it up, put it in a dustbin that is covered, and come out and wash their hands. The schools should have toilets designated male and female. Or if it's just one toilet because of lack of funding, the girl should be able to go in, close the door, get a pad out, change, wrap it up, put it in a dustbin that has a cover, and go out and wash her hands. In the work environment, your work space should have a toilet where that is also possible. And we're beginning to advocate that sanitary pads are made available in public spaces, in schools for free, in offices, at the airport, in the shopping malls. The same way that they put condoms in these places and say that you can just go and take it, is the same way we're saying that sanitary pads should be made available in this case. You are leaving condoms free, encouraging, as far as I'm concerned, promiscuity, because you say you don't want unplanned for pregnancies. Guess what? Menstruation is normal. It's not unplanned for. It's going to happen. It is natural. So why are we not providing for it as well? So a period-friendly environment is an environment that accommodates, enables the girl or the female to be comfortable during her menstrual periods. So the same things are needed, whether it's at home, in schools, in churches or mosques, or in the offices, or even in shopping malls where we have toilets, or when you are traveling and there are public toilets along the way. These places should have pads available, dustbins that are with covers so that we can dispose of those pads properly, and facilities for us to wash our hands properly with soap and running water.
1: Thank you so much, Doctor. And I'm coming to you, Dr. Ifeanyi, because I know that whatever that comes to Medical Women's Association of Nigerians table gets a headway. Let me put it like that. What is Medical Women's Association of Nigeria doing about the advocacy of padding a girl or keeping pads in schools, in offices, in shopping malls where a young girl can easily access it? What is our plan?
2: All right, thank you very much, Izzy, for that question. And I want to specially appreciate Dr. Ese. She has really, really done a good job in ensuring we know what it means to ensure we have period-friendly homes, schools, and environments. As regards what M1 is doing to ensure this happens, as always, we do a lot of school outreaches. Luckily for us, we've been doing a lot with Maiden Healthcare Foundation, but the Young Doctors Forum of the Medical Women of Nigeria Association, for the past 8 or 10 years or so, if I remember well, they have this mandate that every May 28th in the whole state in Nigeria, including FCT, we commemorate World Menstrual Hygiene Day. So that is part one. And then the part two is that together with associations organizations like Medin Healthcare Foundation and others who've also been able to go beyond just May 28th, that is World Menstrual Hygiene Day, to also share pads, to also share items for sanitation, as well as to advocate for period-friendly environments. This activity we are doing today is also one of the ways. We've also gone beyond the May 28th to tell people that it's important that fathers, brothers, uncles, imams, pastors, they know that they have a role to play. So it's part of the advocacy for everyone to know that menstrual hygiene, menstrual health is not just a girl or woman thing. And every November, for the past 3 years, too, if I'm right, Dr. Ese, we've also, Medical Women of Nigeria, have also been collaborating with Medin Healthcare Foundation to do a school health program. And one of the major items or strategy that is carried out during this menstrual, this school health month, is to ensure that we also talk about menstrual health. Medin Healthcare Foundation has actually been playing a big role. They have information, education, and communication materials, as the flyers that they give out, that we give to schools we go to. They also have the menstrual hygiene kits, emergency kits, that Medin Healthcare Foundation donates, as well as even sanitary pads that they also bring out to say, okay, give to schools, give to young girls. And even beyond that, some days we just together go to mosques, go to churches, go to the communities. Remember that when Dr. Esa was talking, she said they also go to underserved population, the vulnerables. We've had a lot of programs that we also went to the School of the Blind, School of the Deaf, Inclusive School, and shared sanitary pads, as well as these materials for what to do when your period starts. Okay, so we're doing a lot of things. And also, Medical Women's Association have this handbook that they give out. I think Medin also has it, that it has to do with menstrual hygiene, menstrual health, what everybody needs to do or needs to know, or your role in ensuring that the next girl to you or the next woman to you that is having a menstruation is doing that without shame, is doing that without dignity. And I also know we are together with the Ministry of Women Affairs and then the SSA on Women's Health, we're planning to do a day basically, or even more than that, to go to the, is it Red Chambers or Green Chambers? I don't know the difference, please pardon me, to tell them of the importance of ensuring that the tax on menstrual products is reduced. There's something in the pipeline on that. I don't really know the 100% of it, but this is also part of what the Medical Women Association is doing to ensure that period-friendly times actually happen to women. Okay? So, yes, we are not doing it alone. We're doing it with other associations or other firms to ensure that this happens. And that is also why this is happening. So everybody should know that indeed health starts at home, and we don't want a situation whereby any girl would be in her period and now say, because of this, I'm not able to go to school, I'm not able to use sanitary towels, I'm not able to have water. Okay, so even the advocacy even goes beyond just sanitary pads. I remember Dr. Sir talking about the need for there to be water. Water is very essential. Even the dustbins you have in your schools is part of what we educate. You should have a cover, because we know that when the sanitary pads are removed and wrapped up, it should be discarded into a trash that's got a cover. So the advocacy is just really lengthy, and everyone is putting on their best to ensure that the best is available for girls and women when they are having their periods. But I have a question, please, Dr. Ese, pardon me. You were talking about the importance of dropping or having the these pads in schools and churches. Please also tell us who should be in charge. Where do we keep these pads? Because I'm just imagining getting pads and donating it in a church and placing it in the public toilet. I can bet you that the next person that enters, they will pack everything. So who handles it? Where do we keep this when we're donating it? and how should it be disbursed? How should it be given out? Please, Matt, throw more light on this for us. Thank you very much. And over.
0: In every organization, there should be rules that guide that organization, and then there should be regulations that they have. So it will be different for each organization. In schools, for example, because there's more regulation around schools, if possible, set up what is called a pad bank, which would be a place where pads are generally kept and they can have access to it. And then there should be a teacher who's in charge of it. So the school will designate a teacher who's in charge of that pad bank. It's not someone that just has the key to where the pads are kept, but someone who knows what and can educate about menstruation, because the pad bank is not just to give out pads. It also should be a person that the girls feel comfortable enough discussing. So creating that safe space so that they can discuss, and this is talking about schools. So creating that safe space where they can talk about concerns they have during their menstrual period, because they may have heard, it's one thing to hear about it and it's another thing to experience it. So you've heard about the fact that menstruation happens once every month, you should use a pad, you should dispose of it wrapped up in a bin that has a cover, and you should wash your hands with running water and soap, and then you experience it for the first time. You may have questions. There may be things that happen to you that you were not anticipating would happen. So you need someone that you can talk to about it. You may feel uncomfortable because even when you're wearing the pad, it takes some getting used to wear it properly. You may have heard that sanitary products are different. So you have the sanitary pads, you have the disposable, the non-disposable, the reusable ones, you have menstrual cups, you have tampons, they're different products. So you may have heard about the different products and you want to discuss it with someone. So in schools, you should have a teacher who is a safe space for them to be able to have those conversations, who has where the pads are kept. Ideally, you should be able to keep them in the toilet if they are toilets, so that whenever they go in, they go and take. Unfortunately, like you rightly said, people may go and pack, because if I don't take it now, I may not have what I will use tomorrow. But if over time there's a culture where they realize that whenever I come to school, I can get to use, that may deter them from packing and taking home. Or if the school has regulations that is put in place. So one of the things I would say is that when you want to start this, you need to establish a system. A system where someone is in charge, there's a place where it's kept, and there are reasons why you can go and take it. So establish that system first, and over time, people adjust to the system, and then they begin to conform to the system that is in place. In religious houses, so whether it's a church or a mosque, there should be that person too who will be in charge of it. And most churches, I think, have children sections. I don't know about most, but I'm assuming that they would also have a children section or a teenage section, and they are normally people who are in charge of those sections. Those are the people that should be in charge of the pads, and then in communities as well. So using the example of Maiden, we have established our first community pad bank in a community in Plateau State, in Jos, Tuduwanda. What we did there was we went in and we discussed with the community head, who was open to the idea. And after the community head had agreed that we could come in and establish that, we had a meeting with the community head, the women leader, the leader of the Christian community within that community, the leader of the Muslims within that community. The community has a school, so representative of the school. The community also had a primary health center, so representative of that primary health center. And then a representative of the girls. They all came together and we had a meeting with them that this is what we wanted to establish. This is how it would operate. And we set up a committee with these people. So they are the committee that is in charge of this community pad bank. And we have started with 100 beneficiaries. So the woman leader went into the community and brought 100 girls. So the characteristics were supposed to be girls who were less privileged, couldn't afford it. And so they know those in the community. So they brought them and we registered them. So there's a register in place. And they have a form that each of them filled with their information that is kept in place. And their pictures are on these forms. So we gave a specific day of the month that they would come to collect, knowing that it's different for each person. Some people start the beginning, the middle, the last of the month is when they start to see their period. So to make it uniform, because we couldn't afford to have someone there every single day, we decided that on the first of every month, they would come and collect the pads that they would need. So the assumption is a period duration would be 5 days. So we're giving them pads for 5 days. But then periods could vary from between 3 to 7 days, depending on the individual. But we pegged ours at 5. And so they come on the first of every month and we give them their pad so that no matter what time of the month they see their period, they have what is needed. And when they come, we tick that we have given them. So that is a system that we have set in place for a community pad bank. And other communities can start that and build up on that. It's something that can also be replicated in schools. It can be replicated in religious environments, that's churches or mosques, and have someone that is designated in charge, but then set up a committee of people who are relevant. So every community has, or every organization has, what we term gatekeepers, people who are in charge, as it were. Identify those people, discuss with those people, have them have a buy-in so that there's an ownership mentality and they want it to work. And let those people be in charge and then set up the process and just observe and monitor it as it goes along. Over time, they take ownership and hopefully it would run. So one thing I've also realized in life is that when things are scarce, people rush it. But when it's in abundance, they don't rush, as it were. So if these products are made available and people realize that it is always going to be there, that would reduce the propensity for them to pack and put it into their pockets. Thank you.
1: Thank you so much, Dr. Ese. You're doing a great job. Dr. Betty, I'm calling you in now. I've seen the things you dropped. I want you to put your own contribution. Let's hear from you, Ma.
3: Thank you. Thank you very much. Essay, thank you so much for all of the insights. And thank you, Ife, for what Medical Women is doing. I recall that the World Menstrual Hygiene Day, I think it was conceived in 2013. And at the time, I was the National Young Doctors Forum coordinator. So most of what you said started in 2014 when we did our first celebration or commemoration of World Menstrual Hygiene Day, May 28th, 2014. And in that tenure, we also did that handbook. And because at the time, talking about menstruation was still like strange. So the topic of that book was menstruation. Let's talk about it. I'm excited how over the last 10 to 12 years, so much is being done. Organizations like Medin Healthcare Foundation and so many others are doing a lot and we are excited. Last year, I think it was May 5th or so, I mean, my birthday, we had started a menstrual pad bank in the secondary school that my church had adopted, actually, in the church community at Elekahia. And listening to you now, though we just had one person in charge, but I think it's something that a committee could look into it so that we can actually track if there's any progress or traction. So I'm really excited just to let everybody know that it's possible that we can reduce the cost of the menstrual pads. The cost is rising, and you know, it's getting cheaper now to get alcohol, get some other things that don't even mean much, sugars, things that are hurting us. But those things that we really need, there's need for, I don't know whether it's a subsidy, and that's where the advocacy with the Green Chambers, I think it's Green Chambers, IFI, that's where the advocacy is going. So we're going to the National Assembly, the Senate, to talk about how important this is. And over time, I want to believe that we would have made some progress. So menstrual hygiene is not just a topic for girl, child, or mother. It is every single person. Every single person. Boys need to understand that it is normal. So if it is normal, then if a girl is stained, you're not supposed to laugh because it's normal. Okay? And we all need to learn all of this. The girls themselves need to know that it's normal. And it's that you're menstruating. It's, you should have dignity in menstruating. So I'm just super excited that we could talk about all of these support that should be available, and having an environment, whether it's church, school, home, anywhere, that has all that is necessary for the girl child to thrive and to stay healthy even during menstruation. Thank you, and over, Chizzy.
1: Thank you so much, Mark. But before you go, I know you are about health insurance. Is there something that Reefchip can do as a government of the people, for the people, by the people, to help the people in this case, Ma?
3: So what Reefchip can do is health education. The sanitary pad is not medication per se. It is not something that takes you to the hospital, for instance. Ordinarily, you should be anywhere. It's normal. What we do in health insurance is to pay for people's medical bills, right? So, but the best we can do is to join the advocacy, is to join the conversation, raise awareness, get communities to know, get families to know about period friendliness. And for us, that would be good enough, because if people know, it won't be as hard, right?
1: Yeah.
3: People know, it won't be as hard. So join us. If you join Reefchip, or if you're under the health insurance scheme, you have an additional advantage of getting health information. Sometimes all you need is the right information per time. You don't need medication for everything, you know. So get a health insurance, and then you have no fears concerning menstrual hygiene, because you would know if there is an issue, if there is pain, we can help, because you're told to go to the hospital. Don't stay with pain and say it's normal. If you have a health insurance coverage, then when that pain is disrupting your daily life or schedule, then you will go to the facility and see your healthcare provider without any fear if you have health insurance coverage. So that's where we come in, to take care of those things that are not so normal during menstruation.
1: Thank you so much, Ma. Dr. Esse, I'll be taking your final words now.
0: Thank you, thank you, thank you. One thing I'd like to say is that menstruation is normal, and so conversations around it should be normalized. These conversations are not restricted to the girl child. It should be something that is done by everybody, for everybody. So whether you're male or you're female, it's something that you can talk about. It's a conversation that should be open and encouraged. And it's important that we have period-friendly environments, be it at home, at work, in school, or in our religious institutions. And we are saying the government has actually already put in place removal of taxation on menstrual products, but it should be implemented. It's one thing to say, it's another thing for it to actually happen. So if this taxation is taken off, menstrual products become cheaper and more accessible. We are also saying government should please put in place public spaces, menstrual products for free so that people have access. The same way they have condoms in public places, menstrual products such as sanitary pads, menstrual cup should be made available in public spaces so that people have access to them. And as they put the menstrual products in place, they should also have educational leaflets that people can learn from. Thank you.
1: Thank you so much. Thank you so much, Dr. Esther. It's so good to have you here today. And I believe that me and my listeners, we have enjoyed today's conversation. It's so insightful. It touches everyone. And it's so clear, down to earth. And we are blessed to have you here with us today. And thank you, everyone listening to me. Thank you so much for connecting. We are here because you always connect to listen to us. And we know you are our other hand. Please extend whatever you've heard to your family, friends, and loved ones, your community. Let's create a place where every girl child will feel comfortable when they are in their menstrual cycle. Let's create a period-friendly homeschool and communities. I'm handing it over to Dr. Vetti to tell us what we will do next week and also wrap up today's show.
3: Thank you. It's been an amazing time. Next week, we're going to be talking about anomalies that sickle cell warriors are not happy about. So he's a sickle cell warrior, and we're going to talk about things that they are not happy about. Not just the pain. There are so many things they are not happy about. So that's what we'll be talking about next week. You don't want to miss it. Ensure that you clock it on 9 a.m. West African time next Tuesday as we listen to a sickle cell warrior, Engineer Enoch, next week. And it's been an amazing time. Thank you once again, Dr. Esse, our very own advocate for menstrual hygiene.
0: Thank you.
3: 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You guys are doing great. Thank you so much. 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This is where we call it a wrap. 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

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My name is Jude Akele, aka PJ. 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Our Bible anchor is Acts chapter 10, verse 38, the Amplified Classic. How God anointed and consecrated Jesus of Nazareth with the Holy Spirit and with strength and ability and power. How he went about doing good, and in particular curing all who were harassed and oppressed by the power of the devil, for God was with him. God is with you. Today I'll be concluding the series titled Focus. This is part 7, the final session. Our text is 1 Thessalonians chapter 4, verse 11, the New Living Translation. Make it your goal to live a quiet life, minding your own business and working with your hands, just as we instructed you before. When you mind your business, you walk in power. The English dictionary defines focus as concentration of attention, something to which activity, attention, or interest is primarily directed. It is power to mind your business. When you mind your business, when you live a quiet life, you do great things. Hallelujah. You see, friends, it takes focus to mind your own business. As you journey through purpose, it takes focus, because there's so much calling for your attention. But focus will make you to ensure that the concentration of your attention is in the right place. You see, you are not called to mind other people's business, but yours. You cannot truly deliver a fulfilling destiny by minding things that you have no business with. Mind your business. Mind what you were called to mind. Mind your business, because it will deliver you from unnecessary aches. Very critical, very important. Focus reminds you that it is noble to mind your business as you travel the road of purpose. Focus is faithful to the calling, regardless of discomforts along the road. Focus is faithful. Focus doesn't forget the calling because of the malicious voices of scoffers. No, focus doesn't sink into defeat, no matter the circumstances. Focus will always bounce back. Regardless of what happens, focus will always bounce back. The collateral damage of what was supposed to work that did not work out does not stop focus. You know why? Focus is never intimidated by the glitches of a falling world. Focus is never intimidated. Focus learns from the strategies that did not deliver the expected outcomes, but doesn't get stuck in a web of pity. Focus will never get stuck in a web of pity. No, focus will keep moving. Focus is always moving towards the goal. Challenges do not stop focus. Strategies that did not deliver the expected outcomes will never stop focus, but focus will learn from those strategies. Focus will learn from what did not work. There will always be things that will make your journey look like a waste of time. Sometimes you feel you are not making progress. You feel you are wasting your time. No, there is a cause. Focus will always remind you that you are not wasting your time. It will remind you that you are on a mission, and your mission is worth all the time you invest into it. You are on a mission. Focus will remind you that the end of a thing is greater than its beginning. Hallelujah. It will remind you that purpose is possible and dreams are achievable. It will remind you that challenges are not death sentences, but ingredients for greater exploits. That you met with a roadblock does not mean that is the end of the road. Focus will remind you that giving up is not part of the bargain. Focus is set, and nothing pulls it away from that set goal. Focus is moving, friends. Though there be many options, though there be many voices, though there be many roads, though there be many suggestions, focus stays settled in what God has said. The way of focus is the way of God. Hallelujah. The master has specified the pattern,
and the design of the mission. Focus is never in doubt of the master's design. Never. You may have reasons to deviate from the instructions, but focus reminds you that the master's way is the way of fulfillment. The master's way is the way of fulfillment, and focus will remind you of that. There may be seasons where everything looks like zero, but focus reminds you that one day is not the totality of your journey. The events of one day do not make up the totality of your journey. Today may look frustrating, but there is no law that says tomorrow won't be brighter. Focus keeps at it, because the harvest is certain no matter the challenges. Hallelujah. When things do not work out according to your expectations, it doesn't mean that you have failed or that you are lazy. No. Sometimes your best may not deliver your expected outcome, but that is not to say that you failed. No. Focus reminds you that even when your best doesn't deliver, the mission is not aborted. The mission can take a pause, but never aborted. Setbacks are not an end to purpose, but opportunities to recharge. Setbacks are opportunities to recharge. Focus keeps a constant gaze on the mission, because you are here for a purpose. Never forget that. You are here for a reason. The purpose may encounter certain uncomfortable moments, but it is never abandoned. Purpose is never abandoned. Focus steadies the ship when the sea gets rough on the journey of purpose. There will be days that will be rough, but focus will remind you that there is a course. The journey may be turbulent, but focus knows the destination is sure. Keeping the gaze on the game is what focus delights in. Focus delights in keeping the gaze on the game, because there is a course. Friends, where is your focus? Where is your focus? Let's go for it.

Welcome back. This is Grace Impact Radio. We are here 24/7 giving you the best of the Word of God, music, and entertainment. This is Reflections with PJ, and I am your host, Jude Akele, aka PJ. This is the part 7 and the concluding session of the series titled Focus. You see, friends, it is highly profitable to mind your business as you travel along life's road. In a disturbingly dangerous world, you cannot afford to dispense energy in places that are not part of your custom-made purpose. No, you are uniquely called and anointed by God. Focus keeps you in your calling and assignment here on earth. You can be all over the place thinking you are very active, but neglecting the very core of the reason why you are here. You can be all over the place thinking you are very active, but neglecting the core of the reason why you are here. You see, friends, fulfillment is in delivering the core of why you are here. You are here for a reason. Satisfaction and fulfillment will come from delivering the core, the essence of why you are here. Very critical, very important. Focus is a reminder of what is essential and what is not. You are not caught to every place. Focus will tell you that. Focus encourages you to progressively concentrate your attention where it is designed to be in the assignment God gave you. Focus encourages you to progressively concentrate attention where it is designed to be in the assignment God gave you. Friends, where are you in God's plans for you? Where are you? Where are you in God's plans for you? Where is the concentration of your attention? Where is your focus? Where is your focus? Pause and ponder. Where is your focus? I pray for you this morning. Your eyes are set on the goals of the dreams that God put in your hands. In the name of Jesus Christ. Your life will be a blessing to every space you enter. In the name of Jesus Christ, my God. You will mind the thing that God cares about in the name of Jesus Christ. Your life is full of courage and wisdom to navigate your space in the name of Jesus Christ. You have the wisdom. You have the courage to navigate your space in the name of Jesus Christ. You will not open up your space to just everybody and everything. You have God's wisdom to navigate your space in the name of Jesus Christ. You are a blessing to your world in the name of Jesus Christ. You are blessed forever. Hallelujah. You are blessed forever. Go and make an impact for Christ because you have what it takes to deliver the assignment that God has put in your hands in the name of Jesus Christ. Hallelujah. Praise God. Thank you always, friends. It's been a great joy delivering this series titled Focus, and I'm sure you have been blessed. Please do not forget to remember that Jesus loves you. You are too powerful to be powerless. Look after your well-being because you need to be alright to chase your dreams. Your peace of mind is priceless. Guard it intentionally. Thank you for today, friends. And let's meet again next Tuesday at 7 a.m. West African time here on Grace Impact Radio for Reflections with PJ. My name is Jude Akele, aka PJ. Blessings always.

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Loving Heart with Hadiza. Yet another Tuesday to get God's word to you. Healing Heart with Hadiza, and we are on your number one online radio station for the word music and entertainment, the Grace Impact Radio. And you know how we do it here on Healing Heart. It's a time where we draw strength, where we draw encouragement through God's word. So call your friends, call your colleagues, call your neighbors, and call even your enemies. Tell them to tune in, because God has a word of healing for someone out there. And you know, my comment session is always open. You can chat with me, you can make your suggestion, your contribution. And for those of you who have my direct line, you can send a WhatsApp message. So I will go on a very short music break, and then when I get back, we'll get the program started. It's Healing Hearts with Hadiza.

Welcome back. Like I said, the program is Healing Hearts with Hadiza. And if you are just joining us, the program is Healing Hearts with Hadiza. And we are on your number one online radio station for the world music and entertainment, the Grace Impact Radio. So if you are just joining me for the very first time, today is your first time, you are welcome to the program. And for those who are my regular listeners, thank you for always connecting. You are the reason, I will always say, why we are still on this side. So today I want to talk to us on something I believe it's apt, is something that we all need to hear. And what is that? The word is R-E-S-I-L-I-E-N-C-E. Yes, you got it. Resilience. What is resilience? Especially to those of us living in Nigeria, because I know the program is aired globally. So no matter where you are connected, I believe that today's program will be a blessing to you. So the word resilience, in my simple term, is the ability to withstand adversity and bounce back from difficult life events. I'll take that again. Resilience is the ability to withstand adversity and to bounce back from difficult life events. That is the ability to recover quickly and adjust from an unpleasant situation or a misfortune that would ordinarily want to keep you back or make you give up, like it's not working. You know, if you are not a resilient person, it's very easy to just throw in the towel and say it is not working. Most at times, it is this lack of resilience that make people come up to the, you know, situation, or should I say the condition, where they feel like life is no longer worth it and they want to end it right there. But today, I want you to be a resilient person. Like, if there is anyone that is going to give up, definitely not you. It is the ability for you to fight back and refuse to take a no for an answer, because you believe in what God has said concerning you, and because you also believe in yourself. A resilient person is one who believe and have the "I know I can." It may not be working out right now, but it is not the end. As long as you are alive, every day you sleep and then you wake up, it's another opportunity for you to go again. And a resilient person is that person that says to himself, yesterday didn't look good, yesterday was not right, but today I have a new canvas and I'm going to paint a picture that I have in my heart on it. So a resilient person believes in God and the abilities that God has put inside that person. So is your ability to believe in what God says concerning you in the face of contradiction? It is the ability for you to know that you can and you will. Because it's not enough for you to know that you can do a thing and do nothing about it. But it's telling yourself, I know I can and I will. Resilience means in the face of your fears, you hold on to your dreams and you are willing to push through difficulties and obstacles
until your dream becomes a reality. And I can tell you for free that I've seen a lot of resilient people, and women are one set of resilient people I can identify with. Because how else do you speak concerning a woman who goes through the labor pain? She travels, she goes through excruciating pain, but the moment she has that baby, in a few months' time, she's on her way to making another baby. It is the power of resilience, saying that, okay, I know there is pain, but I can push through because there's something always beautiful if you're able to go through life difficulties and go through the obstacles that are facing you until your dream becomes your reality. Resilience is your ability to respond positively to crisis and negative life happenings that seems to alter the course of your life and still go on to achieve your goals and your aspiration. So I want to ask a question. If you are out there listening to me today, how resilient are you? How resilient are you? And I can tell you for free that resilient people are people who are hungry to showcase what is inside of them. There is a giant inside of you, but it's not just going to manifest because it is inside, but it will if you make up a decision and make up your mind that this giant within will be seen to my world. I want you to know today that resilience is an innate nature you have as a child of God. Yes, you are created in the image and in the likeness of God. And God does not see impossibilities. As a child of God, God understands that in the journey of life, you will face setbacks and obstacles, but He has equipped you to overcome all of these challenges. God Himself, in the book of Genesis 1, the Bible says, in the beginning, God created the heavens and the earth. And after His creation, the next thing we hear is that the earth was without form and it was void. And you and I know that God does not create anything empty. But God was resilient in that the Bible says the Spirit of the Lord started hovering over that darkness. And the next thing that happened was that God said, let there be light. In the midst of that unpleasant situation, God didn't sit back and started analyzing how dark, how formless, how useless, what happened. This was not what I created. No. The Spirit of the Lord brooded over the earth. And the next thing we heard was that God was speaking to that situation. If I have resilient people today, I want you, in the face of the adversity, maybe not created by you, it happened suddenly. It's not a time to start analyzing, but it's a time to begin to speak to that obstacle, because the Bible says, if you can believe, you can see. It is your believing that leads to you saying. So you will face setbacks and obstacles, but God has equipped you to overcome all of this. Now someone wants to say, how do you know these things? You know, sometimes we just feel like some people are more favored than others. But let's look at the Bible, what the Bible has to say. In the book of Proverbs 24 and verses 15 to 16. Proverbs 24, 15 to 16. And I will be reading from the Passion Translation. Hear what it has to say.
It says, listen up, you wicked, irreverent ones. Don't harass the lovers of God and don't invade their resting place. So God has an instruction. Whatever is that situation, that circumstance that you think you are going through, God is very much in the picture and he is speaking to that situation even now. It says, you wicked, irreverent ones, don't harass the lovers of God and don't invade their resting place. Maybe you were feeling comfortable and then all of a sudden something negative, because you know, the one who doesn't want to see God's people happy is the devil. And verse 16 says, for the lovers of God may suffer adversity and stumble seven times, but they will continue to rise over and over again. Yes, that's the good news. It's not that you didn't stumble. It is not that you didn't make a mistake. It's not that you didn't sleep. But the beauty about it is that God got your back. God is with you. God is always interested in your situation. And he says, even when you suffer adversity and stumble seven times, he says you will continue to rise over and over again. And this, my bishop, the presiding bishop of the Redeemed Evangelical Mission, where I worship, he calls it the bounce back mechanism. I want to say to you today, no matter what is confronting you, God got you, and God will not allow you to be tempted beyond that which you are able. Rise up, because though you fall seven times, you will keep rising according to his word. The program is still Healing Hearts with Hadiza. I'll be right back.

I'm gonna dance and praise him. It doesn't matter what comes my way, because the greater one lives inside of me. If you're just joining us, the program is Healing Heart with Hadiza, and we are on your number one online radio station for the world, music and entertainment. And today we are talking on the topic resilience. And I have given simple definition, the ability for you to come back quickly after an adverse or misfortune has happened to you. And I was saying to us, according to God's word in the book of Proverbs 24 verses 15 and 16, that God is saying to us that the lovers of God may suffer adversity and stumble seven times, but he said they will continue to rise over and over and over and over again. But the Bible says the unrighteous are brought down by just one calamity and will never be able to rise again. And that is not you. And remember, the Bible says, if a man fails in the day of adversity, it's because his strength is small. But remember, you are a child of God, and it is the greater one that lives inside of you. And God is the one who orchestrates your life. Therefore, if God calls you his lover, he said you may stumble, but you will keep rising. So whatever is that situation that is confronting you right now, I can tell you for free that God will cause you to rise again. I want you to know today that the adversities of life is not created to stop you. Yes, the adversities of life is not created to stop you. You may stumble, you may even fall, but you have the innate ability to rise up each time you fall. It's a decision that you have to make, because you recognize that the greater one is inside of you. You are created for much more. Remember, the same hot water, when you put hot water in fire and then you put your potatoes inside of them, as the temperature increases, the potatoes begin to get soft. But that same temperature, if you subject an egg to it, it is the heat that also hardens the egg. The question is, what are you made of? What is your makeup? And as a child of God, you are made in the image and in the likeness of God. You are more than you can ever think or imagine. And you are not that by yourself. You are so because the greater one lives inside of you. So the more life throws at you its ugly adversity, I can tell you for free that the more you have the ability to rise up again. Let me tell you also, it is not the water that is around the boat that causes the boat to sink, but that water that gets into the boat, that which enters the boat. The greater one lives inside of you, and you are of God, and the Bible says you are an overcomer. Yes, the book of 1 John 4 and verse 4, the TPT says, 1 John 4 and verse 4, it says, little children, you can be certain that you belong to God and have conquered them. For the one who is living in you is far greater than the one who is in the world. You are not ordinary. You have the greater one inside of you. Like I will always like to illustrate, the Bible says to us that we have God who sits in the heaven and has made the earth his footstool.
Can you imagine big God is? That God is in heaven and makes the earth his footstool. And yet that same God, he lives inside of you. That's how big you are. God created you with a plan and a purpose. And the plans and purposes of God concerning you are good, and your call is unto glory, not unto shame, not unto defeat. You are made for more. Colossians 1 and verse 27a says, living within you is the Christ who floods you with the expectation of glory. Hallelujah. I'm getting so excited just knowing that God is with me. It's so comforting. And the Bible says, living within you is the Christ who floods you with the expectation of glory. So the only thing you should expect as a child of God is glory and not shame. So today, I want to charge you, borrowing the words of my pastor, I charge you to rise up from the ashes in which life challenges has kept you, and dust yourself, because there is a destiny waiting to be fulfilled. That you failed an exam should not make you quit your dream of becoming that which you have desired to become. Go again, take the exam again, register the course, pick up the form, sit down and read. Give it your best shot while trusting God, and you will definitely succeed. Being resilient does not mean denial of what has happened, but it is saying, in spite of what has happened, I will go again. I'm hoping that I am charging someone out there that it is not time to throw in the towel. Go again. I know you failed before, but I'm saying do it again. I know you were defeated initially. Do it again. Maybe you have a failure in the relationship. Love again, I will say to you. I refuse to take a no for an answer. You know, go again, try again, refuse to be defeated, refuse to take a permanent decision on a temporary situation. It may be in your relationship, maybe you were disappointed. Yes, he said he doesn't love you again. The girl said she doesn't want you again. My brother, my sister, go again. That should not make you give up on love. Love is still a very beautiful thing. And just because one person did not treat you right, doesn't mean everyone is like that. Refusing to get into another relationship just because of the experience you had, maybe an ugly experience, means that you have accepted defeat. But today, I encourage you to go out again, because there's someone out there who is prepared and praying to meet with you. Don't give up and don't give in. There's still a light at the end of the tunnel. The program is still Healing Heart with Hadiza, and I'll be right back.

Okay, welcome back. Yes, I'm filled with the Holy Ghost, so therefore no weapon formed against me, fashioned against me, whatever it is, the plan of the enemy concerning me will come to naught. And I pray the same prayer for you today. If you're listening to me and probably you're just joining the program is Healing Heart with Hadiza, and we are on Grace Impact Radio. And like I said, if you have a word or you've known someone who was resilient or not resilient, you can join and give me a comment. I would like to get a feedback from you. So today we are still looking at resilience in the face of adversity. And you know, something happened years back though now. A young man who was in a relationship with a girl, and he was a final year student, and then all of a sudden the girl said she doesn't want the relationship again. And this young man tried begging, doing all he knows to do, and the young lady says, I'm done, I'm not interested anymore. And this young man went to the female hostel and decided to do a jump from a two-story building and end his life just because someone, he was met with a rejection, a misfortune happened to him. That's not resilience. That's not resilience. So I want to give you a few keys that will help you to stay resilient no matter what it is. Like I said, for those of us that are living here in Nigeria, we are every day, in fact, it's sometimes it's like it's better you don't listen to the news, because when you open the news, it's either you're hearing of how much fuel is being sold at such an exorbitant rate, or it is a banditry, or people are being killed, or it is, you know, the dollar to the naira, you know, things that we just have to jig you a bit. But today, as you lay hold on these keys based on God's word, they will help you to stay resilient. They say when the going gets tough, it's the tough that gets going. And the Bible says to us that two will always be better than one. So the book of Ecclesiastes 4 verses 9 to 10. Ecclesiastes 4, 9 to 10. And I'll be reading from the message. It says, it's better to have a partner than go eat alone. It's better to have a partner than go eat alone. It says, share the work, share the wealth. Share the work and share the wealth. And if one falls down, the other helps. But if there is no one to help, it says tough. Yeah, it's tough. It's tough out there. But that is what I'm saying. Life is not meant to be done alone. Two will always be better than one. The Bible says you have a greater reward. Even God himself says it is not good for a man to be alone. So when life hits you hard, get connected. Get connected. Build healthy relationships. You want to be a resilient person? Build healthy relationships. Seek support from family, from friends, from colleagues, from people who truly care about you. Don't man it up. Yeah, they say if you share, you, it's like you are weak, so you carry everything on your shoulder. That's not resilience. A resilient person is someone who wants to achieve, and he will seek help when he needs one. Get help, seek guidance. There must be someone who you can be vulnerable to, and you know you will get the right support from them.
So I want to say to you there, being a resilient person is not walking alone. Being resilient is that when life situation happen, when life hits you hard, you have someone you can talk to. You have someone you can cry to. You have someone who you know has got your best interest, someone who can speak positive words, who can tell you what you have inside of you, someone who sees your ability, someone who sees sometimes what you haven't seen about yourself. So a resilient person is someone who understands that life is hard, and therefore he gets connected with the right people, gets the right support from them. And number two is that you must learn from your past. Yes, you must learn from your past. There are no accidents with God. So ask yourself sincere question. Understand where you missed it or where you let down your guard, and learn from it. Don't dwell too long on your mistake. Don't dwell too long on your mistake. Sometimes you say it wasn't a mistake. You were so comfortable. Yes, and that comfort was pulled out from underneath you. Don't dwell too much. Don't stay back. Don't be like the children of Israel when they were faced with adverse situation. They started desiring to go back to cucumber in Egypt, forgetting the suffering that was associated with them eating cucumber, even though they had a promise of going on to a land flowing with milk and honey to reap from what others have already labored for them. But life situation happening to them made them to start thinking of going back. Whenever you go back, you go back to a vomit. You don't go back to anything that is good. The past is behind you, and you must let it go while you look ahead to what lies in front of you. The book of Isaiah 43, 18 to 19. Isaiah 43, 18 to 19 says, the New Living Translation, it said, but forget all that. It is nothing compared to what I am going to do. And this is God speaking to someone there. No matter what it is that you think you have lost, God is saying to you, forget it all. It is nothing compared to what he is going to do in your life. 19 says, I am about to do something new. See, I have already begun. Do you not see it? I will make a pathway through the wilderness. I will create rivers in the dry wasteland. So no matter how bad the situation is, it may look impossible, but with our God, you can be rest assured that nothing will be spoiled in his hand. The program is still Healing Heart with Hadiza.

other. Nothing the spoil for God hand. Oh, what a beautiful song. What a beautiful song from Tini Dakolu. Indeed, like I said to you, if you can look beyond your past, set your eyes ahead, because God says, I am doing something new. See it. You need to see it. I have already begun. It's a new beginning for you if you're there listening to me. It's not over yet until you win. And he says he will make rivers in the dry wasteland. Wherever you need the watering of God, I declare it over you today in the name of Jesus Christ, that the healing power of God will rest upon you and that pain will ease in Jesus' name. I want you to know that God wants to showcase you to your world and make you a beautiful crown in his hand, held high up there, a crown of splendor. He says you will never again be called the abandoned one, nor will your land be called deserted. Wherever it is that you have faced rejection in life, I want you to receive this word as God's word to you. It is a word from your lover to his love. He has called you from the beginning, from the scripture that I said to you. He says, no one dares to harass God's lovers. And he wants you to know that you are his love. And he will make you a crown of glory in his hands. He wants to make you his delight. He wants you to become an eternal excellency and the joy of many generations to come. But for you to become all of these and more, you must forget the past so that you can see and focus on what God is doing today. Number three thing I'll tell you, being a person of resilience, is that you must take care of yourself. Yes, I have to dwell a bit here because sometimes you want to feel guilty taking care of yourself. No, it's called self-love. If you understand that the Bible says we have this treasure in earthen vessel, you are the container that holds the treasure of God, and therefore you must take care of that container. You must take care of yourself. Know that you matter to God. You matter to him that matters the most. If someone doesn't want you, God is in love with you. His love is unconditional. It is not predicated on what you have done or haven't done. It is predicated on him as your lover. He loves you with an everlasting love, and you matter to him. You belong to God, and he's counting on you to spread the fragrance of his glory that will draw men to him. Hence, you must take care of yourself. Don't become a defeated and frustrated person that you become depressed about life and you begin to abandon yourself. My bishop will say there is no fatal failure for the believer. I have said that before. You can bounce back again. No matter what it is that life has thrown at you, you have the capacity. Only you have the ability to say it is done, or you can say, yes, it happened, then we go again. And I'm trusting God today that as you listen to me and you hear God's word to you, that you will dust yourself, you pick up yourself again, and you will go back again, because you have the bounce back mechanism. God will show you to the world. You are the one that will bring God's glory for creation to see. And the Bible says, eyes haven't seen,
ears have not heard, it hasn't even entered the imagination of the heart of man, what God wants to do to you. And if you allow yourself to become sickly, to become a shadow of yourself, it makes it difficult for God's glory to be seen. But as you take care of yourself, I declare that God will showcase you. He has promised that He will never leave you and He will not forsake you. Believe in God and also believe in His grace upon you. You are more than you think you are. Number four thing I have to say to you today is that you stay hopeful. Yes, stay hopeful. The Bible in the book of Job 14 verses 7 to 9. Job 14, 7 to 9. I'll be reading from the easy to read version. And it says, there is always hope for a tree. If it is cut down, it can grow again. It will keep sending out new branches. You are only down, you are not out. So no matter what it is that life challenges is doing to you, the Bible said a living dog is better than a dead lion. That you are alive today, there is hope for you. It says its roots may grow old in the ground and its stump die in the dirt. I don't know the dirt that life has thrown at you, but hear it in verse 9. It says, but with water it will grow again. It will grow branches like a new plant. I declare over your life today that no matter the dirt that you think you are in, God is making you brand new again in the name of Jesus Christ. The program is still Healing Hearts with Hadiza.

Okay, welcome back. The program is still Healing Hearts with Hadiza. And thank you so much for my listeners out there, especially for those of you that are commenting on the comment session. AB Ellie, thank you for connecting. And we have Ingerich. I hope I called that right. And Ingerich says, the adversity of life is not to stop you. You may stumble, you may even fall, but you cannot be stopped. But it is a decision. And Ingerich says, they are both stood out for me. Hallelujah. Bridget Belema is, thank you, Lord Jesus. Yes, stay hopeful, like I said, because there is something new, a brand new you is about to emerge. Psalm 42 verse 11, the Message translation. Psalm 42 verse 11 says, why are you down in the dumps, dear soul? This is a resilient person that is speaking to himself. Like I said, a resilient person is one that in the face of adversity, you will rise up and you begin to speak. You don't allow your situation to speak to you, but you will speak to that situation. And the psalmist is asking a question to himself. Why are you down in the dumps, dear soul? He says, why are you crying the blues? Fix my eyes on God. He's speaking to himself. Fix my eyes on God. And he says, soon I will be praising again. He puts a smile on my face. He is my God. If you can fix your eyes on Jesus, the author and the finisher of your faith, no matter how gloomy it seems, weeping may endure through the night, but you can be rest assured that joy is coming to you in the name of Jesus. And the fifth thing to do, begin to walk your talk. Begin to walk your talk. As you receive support and your spirit is lifted, you are able to look past your past and you have reason to live again and begin to take care of yourself, then with strength of endurance, which is your resilience, you will reveal the poetry of God's will for your life as you receive the full promise and the one or thing which is appearing will come without delay. The Bible told us in the book of Joshua, Joshua 21 and verse 45, and it says, of all the promises of God to the house of Israel, not one word went unfulfilled. As you stay true to who you are, because the greater one lives inside of you, you can be rest assured that after all is said and done, you will still be standing. Until I come your way again, and if this program has been a blessing to you, get someone who needs to hear this word, because God loves you unconditionally and Hadiza cares about your heart. Take care and God bless you.

I will bless the Lord at all times and his praises shall continually be in my lips.

atmosphere of glory. But an atmosphere of glory. How many of you remember that the Bible says that the name of the Lord is a strong tower that the righteous runs into when they are safe? How many of you know that you can take the name of Jesus to the doctor? How many of you know that you can take the name of Jesus to the visa office? How many of you know that you can take the name of Jesus to every miserable thing and they will have no choice than to bow? And there is no barrier that can come against that name, Jesus. Can we just in a few minutes carry the name of Jesus into places that we do not know?

아레타바시아바 When I carry your name into any battle, beat us in as a winner, man. You want to put your name

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1: Korea,

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I want you to realize that when it looks like God is silent, then He is up to something. This is Peterson Okobi singing, He is up to something. 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

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He's up to something. I don't know who's listening, but he's up to something.

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You call on him once, he will appear 10 times in response to you. In the name of Jesus.

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How many of you know that he is mighty to deliver? He is mighty to heal, to deliver and restore. 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Now this song is my testimony. And I dare you to lift up your hands if you have experienced the mightiness of God.

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1: Akana Bobule High.

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And is it okay that you can open up your mouth and flood this place with your thanksgiving tonight? Because the Lord is mighty in the midst of His people.

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But then anybody can just advise you to. But when you know it's a responsibility, nobody tells you to. So lift up your voices. Because you are the offering that he desires. When he says present your body as a living sacrifice, you know, oh, holy and acceptable, which is your reasonable service. It makes demands on your mouth. It makes demands on the clapping of your hands. It makes demands with the dancing of your body, with the shout of your praise.

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In your situation, whatever the challenge is, I dare to tell you that Jesus is at the end of every matter. And that is why we want to make a boast today. That Jesus is making a name for himself. It doesn't matter what you see. It doesn't matter what comes your way.

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And call your neighbor a good student. Call your neighbor a good student. Now, can we minister this song unto God? Can we minister this song unto God? We minister to God because in worship, whenever we open our mouth to worship, He is your first audience. Okay, maybe you didn't hear that. God is your first audience in a place or atmosphere of worship. Can you minister this song to God? Lift up your voices and bless Him.

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It's beyond a chant. It's a lifestyle.

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The miraculous is here right now. Pray in the Holy Ghost where you are right now. Express yourself right now. In the Holy Ghost. This is not the time where you are going to be cold. 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When we've come to worship the one we cannot see, we have to lose sight of our neighbors. The Bible calls them the firstborn of the dead. Lift up your hands. Very simple song. 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
0: Everybody in this room. Everybody in

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If you're ready for Jesus, it's a good time to lift up your hands and say, Jesus, I'm ready for you. Okay, so we are not doing this the gentleman.